0: feedback on shared dog spaces. Feedback will help council develop a Dogs in Public Spaces plan to identify the best use of local spaces to boost safety and amenity for pets, their owners and the wider community. Mayor Leah Anderson says community members can share their thoughts via a survey on the Have Your Say website until July 7.
1: Well, we know how much people love their dogs, their pet, but we need to make sure that we're listening to the community and understanding their feedback. So we want to talk to the community and get their input into dogs in public spaces.
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0: Yesterday saw the Newcastle Knights wrap up round 17 of this year's NRL season with a tight 12-6 win over the West Tigers. Down at halftime 6-0, they managed to get ahead in the second to win and move up to fifth place on the ladder. In yesterday's other game, the Canberra Raiders beat the St George Illawarra Dragons 24-16 in another wet weather thriller. Queensland Maroons coach Billy Slater has officially named his side for next Wednesday's State of Origin decider. Slater has kept the side mostly the same from Game 2, with Lindsay Collins, Kulikefu Finufuiaki and Helam Luki the only names dropped. In their place comes Jeremiah Nanai, Corey Horsburgh and potentially returning Patrick Carrigan. And Junction Stella put the Newcastle Netball Association on notice, downing last year's runners-up Nova 56-53 on Saturday. They couldn't back it up yesterday, however running out a bare-bones lineup to lose to South's 58-28. Elsewhere, West Leagues picked up back-to-back wins over the weekend as North's downed BNC 76-37 on Saturday. And now you're up to date with the latest 2NURFM news.
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10: Partly cloud conditions across the Hunter for today with a slight chance of a shower and some light winds. Looking ahead now, down to between 6 and 10 degrees overnight with some partly cloudy days ahead, the odd shower or two and maybe some sunshine for Friday and Saturday. 20 degrees the top of the coast and also the Hunter Valley for today. We've made it to 16 degrees at West Wall's End, 15 degrees for you at Ashton Field at 7 past 10 at 2NURFM 103.7.
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10: He performed at the 2015 AFL Grand Final, has starred in 25 television shows and played a clown in a movie. Hi, I'm Mark Rourke with Chris Isaak for Coffee Break. Chris Isaak was born in California in 1956. Upon graduating college, he quickly formed a rockabilly band, all of whom remain in his backing band to this day.
12: I think we have a good method. We're on stage all the time. We did like 100 shows last year. And then when we're not playing, what we do is we avoid each other.
10: In 1985, Isaak was signed to Warner Brothers Records and released his first album, Silvertone. And even though it was praised by members of the music industry, including John Fogerty, it was not a commercial success. His third album, Heart-Shaped World, did produce the hit Wicked Game, charting across Europe, North America and Australia. During the 90s, Chris Isaak continued to make his way onto the charts, especially with the success of the song Baby Did a Bad Bad Thing, accompanied by the overtly raunchy music video. The song also featured in the film Eyes Wide Shut, starring Tom Cruise and Nicole Kidman. It's Chris Isaak for Coffee Break on 2NURFM.

You know that feeling. Tyres worn, grip gone and timers poor. 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Chumby.

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1: I don't know what it is, but it's pretty like the music that I do is pretty simple and based on pretty, I guess they're classic. I didn't think of them as classic when I was listening. Johnny Cash, Elvis, Roy Orbison, Carl Perkins.
0: Chris Isaak has always been keen to acknowledge his love of rockabilly and early rock and roll music, covering the likes of Buddy Holly and Fats Domino, as well as releasing an album of Sun Record artists and featuring in a tribute to Jerry Lee Lewis, where he was able to play alongside the Killer himself.
2: The Sun sessions and the early rockabilly stuff, and my band plays that.
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1: Isaac has also appeared in television shows such as Friends and appeared in movies which include Silence of the Lambs and Married to the Mob.
2: This is like a horrible thing to say because it's just like really lucky. I mean, he just called me up on the telephone. Yeah, I'm just thinking about people like sitting at home going, yeah, that's how I'll get in movies.
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0: times and great music to a new RFM 103.7. It's the great Chris Isaak. There are a couple of his best for Coffee Break this morning. Coming up in the next little bit, we'll take a look at the World Cup. If you've been following that along with now just 30 teams left, how does it all work? Mike Rabbitt will take us through it in a minute. Also, the passing parade with John Doremus. He'll be rolling into town with his topic today, the Vagabond King. And a bit later on, Michelle Lawler, one of the organisers of the End of Life Expo happening at Largs on Friday. She'll take us through some of the topics that will be discussed there and some of the stalls and stands and everything about it as well. But first, we're on the Facebook page today with word this morning that weddings in Australia are now costing, on average, that is, so I guess that means there are some less and maybe a lot more, but on average around $38,000. So we're asking you, would you be happy? Or would you be prepared, I should say, to drop nearly 40K on a wedding if you were doing it the first or second time now? Or would you rather just, instead of having the lavish matrimonial fare, maybe keep that cash and spend it elsewhere? We're asking all that on our Facebook page today. Wendy, maybe the smart money here, you're saying elope, and then use the money for a house deposit or a great holiday. Look, I had some friends that did that. I watched nearly everyone else and our mates get married, and they thought, you know what, we are just going across to Greece, doing it cheaply on there and having a few weeks holiday. And I can't say that I'll blame them, really. Danielle, the first time I got married, my parents paid for it, which was I was grateful for. This one is going to be very low-key to the point of having a housewarming and just surprising everyone. No way I'm spending big bucks again, as it costs more. It does cost more to get divorced. And Khan, you've basically tagged onto that point as well. You said, look, if you can't afford a divorce, don't get married. That is, I know that takes the romance out of it, but gee, you kind of have to look around. Here's all my stuff. Am I prepared to give half of it away? Peter, if you've got that much for a wedding, you've got too much. My parents had sandwiches at their wedding and loved each other for the 61 years till Dan passed. Most don't last 10 anyway. It's all show. Pam, a big nah in capital letters. Nah, not going to do it. My wedding bash cost back in the 70s around $500, which included the cost of the marriage and the registry office, the hire of the Catho Community Hall, food and the grog. A good time was had by all. And when the grog ran out, we just went up to the Catho Bolo to finish off the night as well. Damn. All right. So great comments. There's a few of them too. We'll get through throughout the morning some more of them. And yours too, the list, $38,000 on a wedding. What do you reckon? Is it better spent elsewhere or is that okay for a decent night? At 2NU RFM 103.7.
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0: Good times and a great music at 2NURFM 103.7. Many workplaces on Friday afternoon were probably not quite as active as they usually may be at the end of the week due to the fact that Australia had that big World Cup game at the end of the round robin stage on Friday afternoon. And it was very interesting to see. I only needed a draw or better to make it through. And they did advance to the knockout stage of the Soccer World Cup. And here to take us through what may very well lie ahead is a bloke who knows more about sport than the rest of us, and that's Mike Ribbitt. Mike, thank you so much always for your time. It is a pleasure. But, gee, there are a lot of folks were sort of running the calculator and running the scenarios on Friday.
1: Oh, there was no doubt about that, Mark. And good morning to you and to the listeners. At one stage, we were playing Egypt. Then we were playing Iran. Then we were playing Belgium. Then it was back to Egypt. Then it was Belgium again. Then it was Iran again. New Zealand were never in the hunt. So Australia finished second in their group in the end with that draw against Paraguay and have made it through to the round of 32. Now, that round of 32, which is the knockout stage, excuse me, has already started. It got underway this morning, where Canada have advanced to the round of 16. They defeated South Africa 1-0 this morning. So this is really serious stuff now. You don't get a second chance. If you get beaten here, you pack your bags and come home. If you win, you go on, and there's some fantastic matches coming up.
0: Yeah, I mean, let's be honest. It's pretty easy. You've only got to win 5 games of soccer from here.
1: No doubt about it. You've got to run into, well, if you do happen to get through Egypt, and there's every chance that we will beat Egypt, but Egypt are a very good side. We've only ever played Egypt once before. If we do happen to get through, you would think that we would run into Argentina. Now, Argentina, with the world's best player, Lionel Messi, in their side, they play Cabo Verde, who is one of the real feel-good stories of the World Cup. Now, both of those games are on Saturday. If Australia happen to get through and Argentina happen to get through, this is the round of 16 match that happened in 2022. Now, Argentina prevailed against Australia in that particular scenario, 2-1, and went on to win the whole shooting match. So, Australia, credible performance in 2022, but we'll be looking to get through to the round of 16.
0: All right. Now, we obviously have made that round of 16 a couple of times, and we sort of think back to the first time it happened under the tutelage of Gus Hiddink back at the time in 2006. But, I mean, if we were to get up against Argentina, could you imagine the hype around the country if, and I say if, get past Egypt and then we're able to get past Argentina? I mean, there would be a whirlwind of momentum at that point, wouldn't there?
1: Well, it really is. And if you can get past Argentina, which is the $64 million question, we've got to get there first. But Argentina, defending champions, are a very, very good side, no doubt about that. But it's a pretty soft draw in that part of the draw. Now, when you have a look at the top, so Canada goes through and they will play the winner of Netherlands and Morocco. In the next group, you've got Germany and Paraguay will play the winner of France and Sweden. Now, if Germany and France get through, one of the heavyweights gets knocked out. Belgium and Senegal play USA, or the winner of the USA and Bosnia-Herzegovina. Then on Friday, Spain and Austria do battle, and the winner of that will play the winner of Portugal and Croatia. And then our half of the draw, Brazil and Japan play off, Cote d'Ivoire against Norway. The winner of those two will play. Mexico play Ecuador, England play DR Congo, and then Switzerland, Algeria, and Colombo and Ghana. And then it comes down to our last group, Australia and Egypt, Argentina and Cabo Verde. You'd rather be in this half of the draw than that top half, where you've got the aspect of probably running into to Belgium or France or Germany or Spain, or Brazil for that matter. So it's a really, really interesting side of the draw. And I think Australia, if they get through Egypt, will come up against Argentina. You've got to give them a shot if they get through there, but Argentina are a very, very good side and probably the favourites for the tournament so far.
0: Yeah, I just wonder how many people, because I know here we've got an internal sweep on some of the teams. I wonder, Mike, how many people have become soccer experts in the last couple of weeks and how quickly they'll dispense it once their team's gone.
1: Absolutely. I'll tell you what, there's so many rugby league supporters have turned over and now soccer aficionados. There is no doubt about that. But, but it's captivated the world. We were babysitting a couple of grandkids and we stopped from ABC 22 over to the soccer on Friday. So there's no doubt about that. But It's captivated Australia. They've got the fan zones. I'm disappointed we haven't got a fan zone here. Jim Crackenthorpe, I know, tried pretty hard to get a get a fan zone up, but it didn't happen. But I think everyone's dining out. It's the last day of school. I don't know how many kids will be at school on Friday to watch that game in Switzerland and Algeria. So, but we play on Saturday. So school holidays, bring it on. Let's hope we get through to the round of 16.
0: Yeah. All right, Mike, at this stage, before we let you go, your final four or so teams you think that might be a reasonably good chance at advancing to the end?
1: Yeah, you've got to probably you look at Germany and France, that group up there, one of those two shall get through. Belgium and Spain, that's close. You can't write off the USA either. Brazil, probably not playing at their best. Mexico are in there, and England, even though they finished top of their group, and they haven't played the most brilliant football, but always the optimist, the English fans will be in there, and of course you've got to throw Argentina. Excuse me, Argentina in there too.
0: All right, Mike, we'll see how we go, and of course a big game for Australia on Saturday. If anyone is up at four, you'll see them take on Egypt, and more than likely, if they get through them, it'll be Argentina later on in next week. There he is, Mike Rabbitt, taking a look at the Soccer World Cup for us. Plenty of fantastic football still to come. 2NURFM now, 103.7.

0: It's the Cardigans and Love Fool at 2 NUR FM 103.7. Music's pretty fantastic on the run up to 11 o'clock too. The Bee Gees, Queen, The Boss and Rod Stewart on the way. Also the Passing Parade with John Doremus taking a look at the Vagabond King in a couple of minutes for us. And only a couple of days left for the end of June. Of course, that means only a couple of days left if you haven't already made your way up to our website and found yourself into the draw for our restaurant of the month. We would love for you to be there with some of the 2NUR FM team. We've locked the date in already. 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It's a Tuesday at Rutherford, and you could be there with a friend and some of the team and meeting some other fantastic listeners as well. 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
2: 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Now in its 23rd year, the service is run by Newcastle Law students together with the university's Legal Centre lawyers, providing guidance on a wide range of legal matters. The 2026 clinics are held every Wednesday at the Merriweather Beach Surf Lifesaving Club until July 1st. No appointment is needed, although clients are encouraged to contact the University of Newcastle's Legal Centre before attending.
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0: Partly cloudy for the next couple of days and some slight shower activity around until at least around Thursday. Heading to the water today, those northeasterly winds around 15 to 20 knots await you there. Seas below a metre and 1 metre swells from the south and the east today. Quarter past three, that tide dropping to 0.7 of a metre there and tops of around 19 to 20 degrees. It's 16 degrees now for you at Nobby's, 15 degrees currently at both Millfield and also at Belford. It's 25 to 11 at 2NUR FM 103.7.

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2: This is John Doremus with the passing parade of the story of Francois Villon, the Vagabond King. Most people, if they are honest, will admit to a sneaking regard for adventuresome rogues. Tales of whose exploits provide escape from the humdrum of everyday life. Surely the most dramatic of these was Francois Villon, the 15th century French poet and thief. In 1431, the year of Francois Villon's birth, war and famine were ravaging France. Joan of Arc had gone to her death at the hands of the English a few months earlier, and King Henry VI of England was advancing steadily on Paris at the head of a powerful army. Villon was a product of the times, who spent a good part of his childhood wandering the streets of the starving, vice-ridden city. He nonetheless managed to obtain an arts degree at the University of Paris and graduated as a licentiate in theology. One evening in June 1455, he had a quarrel with a priest named Philippe Sermoise. Swords were drawn, and Sermoise was mortally wounded. The witnesses swore that Villon merely acted in his own self-defense. He was thrown into prison, where he remained for 6 months before being pardoned. On his release, determined to even the score with society, together with a band of criminal associates, he forced his way into the College of Navarre and stole a large amount of money. Emboldened by its success, the gang next perpetrated a daring daylight robbery at the Augustine Monastery and got away with another big haul. And so, betrayed by an accomplice, Villon fled Paris for Angers. In due course, the law caught up with him and he was sentenced to death. His skill in the use of words, however, and his gift of witty and wheedling eloquence induced the French Parliament to commute his sentence to one of banishment. He was absent from Paris for nearly 5 years, wandering about France, living by his wits and occasionally by his pen. The summer of 1461 found him again in prison, where he only escaped the gallows through a general amnesty proclaimed on the accession of King Louis XI. Returning to Paris, he settled down to write his major work, The Great Testament. One night toward the end of 1462, he was involved in a brawl in which a man was stabbed to death. And while awaiting execution for his part in the affair, he wrote his famous epitaph. For my sorrow, I am Francois, born in Paris near to Pontoise. Soon the 6-foot rope that sways will teach my neck what my bottom weighs. Villon was not fated to die at the end of the 6-foot rope, however. He appealed against the sentence and once more managed to cheat the hangman. He was banished from Paris for 10 years, and this time the poor thief disappeared forever from the city, a city he had pictured so vividly in his verse writings. In fact, he disappeared from the stage of history, for nothing was ever heard of him again. Our time is up till we meet again for another chapter in the Passing Parade. This is John Doremus. Thank you so much, and goodbye for now.
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0: Good times, great music at 2 NURFM with a song so nice he recorded it twice. That's the second go-around for Rod with this old heart of mine at 2 NURFM, quarter to 11. And some events happening for school holidays. Of course, that is only 1 week away from now. A few of them up at the events calendar, including this one, the Children's Discovery Day, happening once again at the Hunter Region Botanic Gardens there at Heatherbrae. A whole bunch of interactive stalls. Kids can learn about nature, nature crafts as well, bird activities, bee activities, and a whole bunch of other things as well. So if you'd like some information on the event, yes, we'll have the jumping castle, sausage sizzle, a whole bunch of other things at the Hunter Region Botanic Gardens, and on the, better tell you the day it's happening as well, on July 7th. So we've got some details on that for you at the events calendar at 2NURFM.com.au.
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We'll get you up to the Hunter News team with Ollie Goldner and Cohen in the next couple of minutes. Quick one on the road, so before we keep moving, Mayfield at an Industrial Drive, right near Woodstock Street. If you're heading city bound, a truck has broken down in one of the lanes. Just keep that in mind there this morning. Partly cloudy with a slight chance of a shower, a little bit more rain over the next few days, and tops today of 20 degrees. 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
1: It's 11 o'clock. Good morning. I'm Ollie Goldner. Beloved Brankston Post Office owners John and Margaret Wilson have made the difficult decision to retire after more than two decades of serving the community. Fellow Brankston locals started a fundraiser to support the couple's retirement, with the post office officially closing operations last Friday. Brankston's postal services will continue at the Piggott's Pharmacy in nearby Huntley. Hunter MP Dan Repicoli says keeping postal services operational is crucial ahead of the region's growth.
2: With how big that Brankston, Huntley, greater area is growing, we need to make sure that we have good postal services available there, and that's what Piggott's has done and decided to take over this branch, which is really, really good.
1: The long-term plan to revitalise Queen's Wharf will be put into motion next month with the demolition of the derelict West Building. The building has been largely abandoned after suffering significant damage during a fire in 2020, with the final tenants expected to leave early next month. Lord Mayor Gavin Morris says the structure will require a full demolition.
3: The Queen's Wharf Brewery was put together quite quickly for the bicentennial back in 1988. So the quality of the build was very, very poor, and that's why it has to go. It also has no access for the disabled, which is quite upsetting as well. So there's no lift in there, so people in wheelchairs are unable to get to the top floor.
1: The Venezuelan government says the country is now in critical hours to rescue people alive as thousands remain missing since two earthquakes hit. More than 1,400 people have been killed in the disaster. The quakes struck more than 72 hours ago, a crucial window used after a disaster to find survivors alive. Save the Children's Valentina was speaking on Nine when an aftershock was felt.
4: Also coordinating with the state in order to have a specific routes specifically for unaccompanied and separated children were affected. I'm sorry, that was an aftershock. That were affected by this disaster.
1: A shared dog spaces plan will be developed by Port Stephens Council, aiming to balance community recreation with environmental conservation. To ensure public land is shared safely and fairly, Council is asking for community feedback on new dog-friendly spaces. Mayor Leah Anderson says the plan is focusing on spaces directly managed by Council.
5: You know, we want to sort of remap and set out where dogs can run off-leash, where they might be best kept safely on a leash, and also when there's restrictions required to accommodate the needs of the wider community and the environment.
1: Community feedback can be submitted on the Have Your Say portal until July 7. The university sector warns students are being double-squeezed by soaring university fees amidst the cost-of-living crisis. Universities Australia research shows students are paying 35% more for rent, utilities and fuel compared to 5 years ago. Chief Executive Luke Sheehy says students aren't able to keep up with the rising costs.
6: It's harder and harder to get a university degree, and that's bad news for the country, because in years to come, we're going to have more of a skills shortage in teaching, in nursing, in other healthcare professions that we so desperately need.
1: And data shows Sydney and Melbourne have suffered major drops in their auction clearance rates. Sydney saw its lowest rate since April 2020. In finance, the All Ords is up 49 points at 90.13, one Australian dollar buying 68.89 US cents.
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1: The Penrith Panthers remain atop the NRL ladder at the conclusion of round 17, despite falling to the Cowboys 26-12 on Saturday. The Newcastle Knights ended the round with a tight 12-6 win over the West Tigers, following yesterday's earlier game, seeing the Raiders down the Dragons 24-16. Other notable results from round 17 included the Dolphins just edging out the Warriors 26-24 in Brisbane, and the Roosters fending off the Broncos 24-18. The Fremantle Dockers have made it 14 wins on the trot, smashing the Gold Coast Suns 80-29 yesterday. Murphy Reid dominated the midfield with 28 disposals as Michael Frederick kicked four goals en route to a 51-point demolition job. Elsewhere, North Melbourne won their third in a row, downing a struggling Essendon side 79-65, who have only won one game all year. And the Newcastle North Stars will have the top spot in the Australian Ice Hockey League despite mixed results in Victoria over the weekend. Saturday saw the North Stars fall 4-3 to the Melbourne Mustangs before they returned yesterday to down them 5-2. And now you're up to date with the latest 2NURFM news.
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11: Partly cloudy conditions continuing across Newcastle and the Hunter for today. Down to between 6 and 10 overnight with some shower activity penciled in for most of the rest of the week. Maybe some sunshine by about late Thursday or Friday, Saturday. 20 degrees the top of the coast and most of the valley today. Right now 16 degrees for you at Bennetts Green. 15 degrees at Ashton Field at 7 past 11 at 2NURFM 103.7.

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0: solo Annie Lennox and Walking on Broken Glass, the 2NURFM 103.7. Look, coming up, something a bit sensitive for the next couple of minutes, Michelle Lawler will join us. She's one of the organisers of the End of Life Expo. It's happening on Friday at the School of Arts Hall there in Largs. So we'll get a bit of a look at what's happening there in the next little bit. Also, a little reggae from Chrissy and UB40. Tina Arena and the Guru is coming up as well. In the meanwhile, we've been on our Facebook page this morning taking a bit of a gander at weddings. Now, the cost of a wedding has only risen since 2013 by around $2,000. That's the average. So you might think, well, that's pretty cool. That's not too much in like 13 years. Of course, when you find out that it's now tapping out at around $38,000, you might raise a couple of eyebrows and close off your wallet as well. So we're asking you on our Facebook page, if you were maybe still haven't done it yet and you were looking at going into and entering into a contract of matrimonial bliss, or maybe for the second or third or fourth or fifth time around, would you be looking to spend that sort of cash, or would you like to hold on to it and maybe do something a little bit less exy and save the money and maybe go on a holiday, maybe put it off a house, whatever. Aaron's saying we spent around $29,000 from memory, but about 10 years ago. So that's kind of on tap point, I guess. And I don't regret it one bit. It was the best day of my life. Fantastic to hear that, Aaron. We hear so many people that have gone in and, you know, a few years later, everything's just fallen apart. It's great to see that at least a decade in, you and your wife are doing fantastic. Dealey says, look, yeah, no way. Our wedding was lovely and cost around $5,000. We're still together, happy, around 29 years on. Anne says, look, I know some people who spent roughly twice that amount was actually their mum and dad's money. It might be sort of nice at the time, but a rather extravagant expense for an afternoon. Yeah, I know there was one wedding around a decade ago. I'm not sure who it was, but I remember it was in town. And it was about $100,000. So not that your friends was quite that much, but still we're talking around 70 or 80 there. Again, if it's mum and dad coughing it up. Ian, we did things differently and bought a house. Our wedding was about $9,000, but it was worth it. And we did get a lot of compliments. Janet just says, yeah, no way. Been there, done that, and never, ever again. Deb, your daughter got married 7 years ago at a cost of $8,000. With 100 guests, and it was beautiful. That's fantastic. I mean, 8,000, I don't mean to be flippant about some of these numbers, but that, even just 7 years ago, that's pretty good, pretty good. Rob saying it can be around 30 or 40% cheaper getting married through the week. And that is a point as well. The old Friday weddings, a Thursday, a Wednesday. What about on a Tuesday? You might get a Tuesday discount there. I'm feasible with money. And a celebrant in a lovely location, then somewhere nice for reception or photos. Saving 20K is a plus for doing something intimate with close family and friends would make it even more special. And Wendy just says, look, elope, use the money for a house deposit as well. So some great comments there, a lot of them. I have a family that have a wedding function business, and they're probably not enjoying reading some of those comments with everyone saying, no, no, no, no. But anyway, we love your thoughts. If you were doing it for the first or second or third time, would you be spending that 38K on a wedding, or would you be trying to direct those funds elsewhere? At 2NURFM.
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0: Right across Newcastle and the Hunter, 2NUR FM 103.7. Now, there are very few guarantees in life. About one of the only ones is that at one point we will no longer be living. And there is an expo happening on Friday at the School of Arts Hall there in Largs, all about some of the things that we all need to know and getting prepared and getting ready to at least have the conversation. So the End of Life Expo, one of their organisers, Michelle Lawler, joins us right about now. Michelle, thank you so much for your time. Is it a fair thing to say that most of us, even though we know it's happening, we just want to not have those conversations? That's kind of our default mechanism?
1: Human mechanism, yes.
0: And do you think it were sort of events like this could sort of get us a little bit more prepared or at least a little bit more comfortable with some of the things that we need to be comfortable with?
1: Yes, absolutely. This will be a community event focused on planning and support, connecting you with services that are available for your end-of-life planning. So it's free to the public.
0: Which is excellent. So any time we can come along and just be a part of the community events, which is free, which is great. Can you take us through some of the stalls and some of the things that will be a part of the expo on Friday, Michelle?
1: So there'll be advanced care directives, which is your health care planning. There'll be lawyers, palliative care services, cemetery services information, carer gateway, funeral directors, Dungog shrouds, preparing the way, the mainland community services, end-of-life doulas and resources all around that industry, also cemeteries and crematoriums.
0: And do you think, Michelle, that by the fact that once we come along to the expo and all of these things that are just there, like it's a bit of a one-stop shop, really, that can sort of make things a little bit more comfortable for people and make us a little bit more open to having those conversations, perhaps?
1: Yes, that's why we want to make it an expo where everybody's in one spot and people can just fairly go around and talk to anyone that's there to get advice for what they might like in the future.
0: All right. Well, look, it sounds like you've got a lot of the bases covered there. Again, it's not a topic that we like to sort of, people like to spend a lot of their time thinking of, but again, in an expo setting, a very comfortable setting, the chance to check out some of the things that families need to be aware of when it comes to end-of-life planning. Michelle, I'll let you go and put the finishing touches on it, and hopefully it'll be a fantastic day and you get a few more people set up for some of the things they need to go. Thanks for your time.
1: Thanks, Mark.
0: Michelle Lawler, one of the organisers of the End of Life Expo, and is happening at Largs School of Arts Hall this Friday from 11, just for a couple of hours till 2:30. And if you'd like some more details on the event, make your way to our events calendar. We have all the info there at 2NURFM.com.au.

0: Good times, the great music at 2NUR FM. It's Cheryl Crow and All I Want to Do. A reminder, we'll get you up to our national news team with Matty Bonilla midday and Ollie Golan with your Hunter headlines. Plenty of local news happening at 12.05. And then she is back for an hour of gardening greatness, answering your garden questions. Judy Sharp, as a part of Gardening Talkback. So, Amanda, we're looking after that with Jude in around half an hour from here for you at 2NUR FM.
1: Dad's still independent, which is great. But lately, getting up from his chair's become a struggle. You notice the little things and you just want to help.
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0: Okay, let's jump onto the water, shall we? Northeasterly winds around 10 to 15 to 20 knots, seas below a metre, and we have 1 metre swells from the south and the east today. We'll capture that low tide at 3:15 down to around 0.7 of a metre there, and a high tide at 8 o'clock tonight. Water temperature, if you're heading in, 19 degrees, which kind of is pretty much where we'll expect to land on land today, with tops of around 19 or 20 degrees. Partly cloudy, slight chance of a shower, and tonight down to between 6 and 10 degrees, with some partly cloudy days ahead, a little bit more rain on and off as well. Now, the bright spot at the moment should be Friday and Saturday. We should see some sunshine and there before dipping back into the rain for another few days after that. Sorry. 17 degrees currently by the lake at Swansea. Also 17 degrees for you right now at Nulkebar at 24 to midday at 2NUR FM 103.7.

0: Good times, great music. And 2NURFM 103.7, Gilbert O'Sullivan and What's in a Kiss. It is 18 to midday. And here's some good news coming out of Wednesdays. There's been a lot of demand for these to continue, and they are now continuing. This is the Active Stronger Better Seniors Exercise Classes. They've been happening at Gilliston Heights, right there in the Gilliston Heights Hub. And the folks that are going along so far have thought, yeah, look, these are fantastic. Can we keep them going? So as of now, they are continuing every Wednesday, just for not even a full hour, from 2:30 in the afternoon, for many of our Great Hunter seniors. Some low, moderate intensity exercises, a bit of fitness, a bit of strength, a bit of balance, a bit of stretching, and a bit of fun. That's the main thing. So if you're looking to stay active and meet a few more folks, we'd love to have you with us, or the gang at the Gilliston Heights Hub would love to have you with us for their Stronger, Active, Better Seniors Exercise Classes. They do it every Wednesday, but if you'd like some details ahead of time, just make your way to the events calendar, which you'll find at our website, 2NURFM.com.au.
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Hoodoo-Gurus, it's OOURFM 103.7 and My Girl. It's 12 to midday. Let's get a quick look at what's happening weather-wise for the second half of the day. Partly cloudy conditions, just the slight chance of a shower. Tonight down to between 6 and 10 degrees and some more showers for Tuesday, Wednesday and Thursday might be okay beyond that. News coming up in a little bit and then the gang from Gardening Talkback answering your calls on 492 16 216 next to 2 NURFM.

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1: In this bulletin, four men wanted for questioning over a Greenacre home invasion, the Royal Commission into Anti-Semitism on the media, and support for the Federal Coalition at an historic low. It's midday. Good afternoon. I'm Jamel Wells. Fresh footage has been released as detectives work to identify the men behind a violent home invasion in Sydney's southwest. A 23-year-old man has had his hand reattached after the attack at Greenacre earlier this month. He's still recovering in hospital. Acting Superintendent Stuart Gordon says police don't think there is any link to organised crime.
2: This is a decent family who have been targeted in what we believe was simply a motive for effectively a home invasion and a robbery.
1: The third block of public hearings is underway for the Royal Commission on Anti-Semitism and Social Cohesion. The inquiry is now focusing on anti-Semitism on social media platforms and in traditional media sources. Opposition leader Angus Taylor is urging his colleagues not to panic as support for the coalition drops to an historic low. Federal Politics editor Michael Packie.
3: Two new opinion polls show Labor has knocked One Nation off top spot despite handing down a poorly received budget. But the focus is on the coalition, with a news poll revealing its primary support is now at a record low of 17%. Liberal leader Angus Taylor is urging his colleagues to be patient as he develops policy with coalition partner the Nationals.
4: You can't turn around a tanker in a few months.
3: Government MPs argue the coalition doesn't know what it stands for and claim voters are waking up to One Nation's contentious policy positions. Senior Minister Mark Butler says people see Labor as a steady pair of hands during challenging times.
5: There's always this frenzy after a budget.
3: News poll and Redbridge show voters aren't entirely happy with Anthony Albanese, but he's clawed back the mantle of preferred Prime Minister. Michael Packie, Canberra.
1: Australia and Vanuatu are on the brink of a landmark security agreement to curb China's influence. Federal Politics reporter Nelson Scott.
6: 10 months ago, Vanuatu pulled out of signing a strategic pact with Australia, citing concerns around its sovereignty. Following prolonged negotiations, Prime Minister Anthony Albanese and his Vanuatu counterpart are set to ink the Nakamal Agreement in Canberra today.
7: Good to see you.
8: Good to see you. Welcome.
6: The deal is expected to be a watered-down version of the original draft, with both nations agreeing to drop restrictions on Chinese investment in Vanuatu's ports and telecommunications. Australia will be recognised as Port Vila's primary policing partner, but the Pacific nation will still be able to maintain some security ties with Beijing. As part of the deal, Vanuatu has also agreed to block foreign militaries from using its critical infrastructure. Nelson Scott, Canberra.
1: A coalition of groups believe a plan to build a town hall square in Sydney CBD should be abandoned. Dusty Fitzpatrick reports.
9: The City of Sydney Council plans to create a new plaza with trees and paved spaces opposite Sydney Town Hall. The proposal has a projected cost of $150 million. Seven existing buildings are slated for demolition to make way for the space, including a supermarket and a pub. SDA Secretary Bernie Smith says more than 1,000 employees would be affected by the plans.
10: They're demolishing jobs to create a pretty paved patio.
9: The Save Our City Shops Alliance wants the state government to step in to block the plan. Dusty Fitzpatrick, Sydney.
1: Grants to support the testing of new construction methods are now available for small to medium-sized businesses. The state government hopes the $4 million investment will lift productivity in the building sector. The Premier says his government did offer Professor Richard Scollier's family a state funeral. The former Australian of the Year will be commemorated next month with a memorial service at the Sydney Opera House. It will be organised by the federal government. Chris Minns says while he spoke with Mr Scollier's wife about holding a service, it makes more sense to have the Commonwealth arrange it.
11: I want to make it clear we certainly offered a state funeral here in New South Wales, but understandably the Commonwealth has too, and that's an appropriate recognition for someone who made a massive contribution to our state and our country.
1: A man has died in hospital more than a month after being hit by two cars in Sydney's northwest. The 56-year-old was hit at Quakers Hill. Both drivers have undergone mandatory testing. Police say they've recovered more than $1.4 million in stock as part of an operation targeting retail crime. Operation Percentile was set up in 2024 to target stealing offences and protect retail customers and staff. Superintendent Phil Hannan says officers are working hard to address the problem.
0: We do have people in there committing offences, just opportunistic, but we also are very aware that we've got some organised retail groups out there operating. And we are certainly coming after them.
1: Also making news, Sydney Light Rail services are back to normal on the L2 and L3 line after a battery caught fire on top of a tram, and most Australian states and territories will have to cut back on key services due to the size of the interest bill on their debt. In finance, the All Ords up 15 points, one Australian dollar's buying around 68.8 US cents.
7: Good afternoon, I'm Charlie Proudlock from the Hunter Newsroom. The next chapter of the Queen's Wharf precinct will begin next month with the demolition of the West Building. Demolition will begin inside and around the building, followed by two excavators bringing the structure down to its ground floor slab. The start of the works follows weeks of substructural preparation and will take around 6 months to complete. Lord Mayor Gavin Morris says he's curious to see what's to come for the iconic site.
8: There's a lot that's sitting on the table at the moment. I mean, there are so many sorts. I think we really need to sit down and think about what is going to sit there and be best for the city. So there's still a great deal of thought that has to go into that because we need to choose wisely for the city.
7: It's been reported New South Wales Health have spent nearly $2 million on legal expenses relating to the Calvary Mater Hospital's public-private partnership since 2018. The $1.9 million figure was revealed in documents tabled with the parliamentary inquiry into the Mater mould and maintenance scandal. They also revealed Safe Work New South Wales has issued 14 Section 155 notices over work health and safety matters at the Mater from March last year to May this year. The audit into the mould contamination began in March, with the final report expected to be complete by July. Police expect to lay charges later today following a siege at Mayfield. Emergency services were called to Carrington Street at about 10:30 yesterday morning to reports of a neighbour dispute. Police were told a man had threatened two people with a knife. Police say as officers were making inquiries, a 50-year-old man barricaded himself inside a unit. Specialist police and police negotiators were called in. Then, around 9:30 last night, police entered the unit and arrested. He's been taken to the Mater Hospital for treatment. Port Stephens Council is inviting community feedback on how dogs use local parks, beaches and open spaces with an online survey open now. The survey builds on one carried out 2 years ago, which allowed dog owners and the community to share public spaces. Feedback can be provided on Council's Have Your Say page until July 7th. Mayor Leah Anderson says Council is looking for community input to improve public spaces.
12: It's about time that we went back out to the community. It's been a while since we've provided or we've requested this feedback from our community. So it's just good timing for us to be able to do that. But it's also going to plug into our 10-year community strategic plan.
7: Another senseless attack on a community soccer pitch is prompting calls for Newcastle Council to take action. Members of the Hamilton Azuri Football Club arrived at Smith Park on Saturday morning to find vehicles had been driven all over the pitch on one of the fields, leaving deep tyre tracks. Club president Rob Tringham has told the Herald he expects the field will be out of action for the rest of the season, having a major impact on junior and over 35s football matches. It's the second incident in the space of 12 months. Brankston Post Office's long-standing owners have announced their retirement after more than two decades. A fundraiser has been launched for John and Margaret Wilson by the Brankston community as a thank you for their many years of service. The office officially closed at 5 p.m. last Friday, with local postal services to be relocated at the Piggott's Pharmacy in Huntley. Hunter MP Dan Rapacoli says the Wilsons deserve a long overdue holiday.
13: We know how hard John and Margaret have worked over the last couple of decades on this. They, even through COVID, John was having his own personal health battles and was still out there forward facing to the community to make sure that the community was looked after. So if we can all just chip in a dollar or two to help them have a great retirement holiday, that would be a fantastic thing for them.
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15: Knights stars Bramin Best and Kalen Ponga will both feature in next Wednesday's State of Origin decider. While Ponga retained his spot from games 1 and 2, Bramin Best has been recalled to the Blues off the back of a solid performance yesterday against the Tigers.
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15: Best and Kalen Ponga will both feature in next Wednesday's State of Origin decider. While Ponga retained his spot

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1: To the competition's heavyweights, with the Men's Cup teams producing a staggering combined winning margin of 383 points. Cardiff celebrated Pride Round in style, bouncing back from consecutive losses to Central Coast sides with a commanding win over Baddow Bay. The Hawks led by 56 points at the final break before cruising home, with Billy King starring in front of the big sticks with a remarkable 9-goal haul. Elsewhere, Newcastle City remained undefeated, while Kalani Vale and Nelson Bay also recorded impressive victories. In the Women's Cup, Cardiff, Kalani Vale, Newcastle and Terrigal all celebrated wins.
2: And the Hunter Wildfires have fallen to 7th in this year's Shoot Shield competition after losing 33-28 to Warringah on Saturday. That's sport. I'm Ollie Goldner.
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8: Good afternoon. It's partly cloudy with a slight chance of a shower. Winds are light, tops 20 for the coast and 20 for the valley. Overnight temperatures should fall to between 6 and 10 degrees. Tomorrow's looking partly cloudy with a chance of some morning fog and a high chance of showers about the Upper Hunter, a medium chance elsewhere. Tops similar to the coast, 20 for the valley. Right now it's 17 degrees at Charlestown, 17 at Mulbring. It's 13 past 12 on 2NURFM 103.7.
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8: Yes, it's Gardening Talkback time with Judy Sharp, and she's feeling a lot better this week, which is wonderful. Hello, Judy.
9: Hello, Amanda. My apologies.
8: That's okay. You're allowed to be sick. We know you. We don't want you to be sick, but we're glad you're better.
9: Thank you very much. So, well, at the weekend, some news about my roses.
8: Oh, yes.
9: Okay. My standards were pruned. I don't know, the other listeners out there with roses are going to say, that's a bit early, but we've had so much rain, Amanda, as you know, and so much cold, I normally wait until July to do the roses. So people that live in the frost areas, I hope they're listening today, don't race out and prune your roses because it would be very dangerous because you're probably still going to get frost, aren't you, in July. So they've got to hang on till they're sure the frost is over. So just put on the brakes and reassess in July.
8: Okay. Mm. All right. Well, that's that with the roses. And we've got some other July gardening tips coming up today.
9: Oh, we do. We definitely do. You know why?
8: Why?
9: Everyone thinks we kick back in July, but you don't.
8: You don't? Okay.
9: You know, it's a big work time.
8: All right. Well, that's good to know. And I'm going to learn a few things today, I'm sure. If you've got a question about gardening that you'd like to ask Judy, you can give us a call right now, 49 216 216. This is Gardening Talkback on 2NURFM.

0: Newcastle Hunters 2 and URFM 103.7. This is Gardening Talkback. If you've got a gardening related issue, you can give us a call, 49216216, and Judy Sharp will attempt to answer it. This is 2 and URFM.
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0: This is Gardening Talk back on 2NURFM. And if you've got a question for Judy, you can give us a call, 49216216, just like Joe from Lemon Tree Passage has.
6: Hello, Joe. What can I help you with today?
7: I have got black and yellow spots on the leaves of my roses.
6: Rightio. Have you treated them with anything?
7: Not yet.
6: Right,
7: okay. Because I wanted to ask your advice first.
6: Right, okay, Joe. So you know you're coming up to pruning time, don't you?
7: Yes, I'm still getting roses, though.
6: Oh, you're a lucky girl. Mine packed it in. They just decided they weren't going to give me any more till I did something.
7: I got two last week, and there's a couple of little buds there. Whether they come out or not, I don't know.
6: Oh, they might, they might. But, you know, we're heading up to July now, and, of course, probably where you live at Lemon Tree, you probably would prune in July anyway because you don't get a frost, do you?
7: No.
6: No.
7: Not. We've been here 10 years and we haven't had one, so.
6: Okay. Now, look, what you need to do is spray the roses with mancozeb. Oh, sorry, not mancozeb. I'll have to rethink that for a minute. Black and yellow spots. Okay. Let me think on that for a little minute, Joe.
7: Okay.
6: You've got a fungal disease on there. So you probably, Malathon and white oil. Sorry, they both start with an M. Malathon and white oil, Joe. Have you got any of that at home?
7: No, but I can get some.
6: Yeah, well, do that because when you prune, when you do prune, you probably should spray them anyway.
7: Okay.
6: Yeah. But I'm sure that's all it is. And, you know, we've had so much wet weather and the roses don't like it.
7: No, they don't.
6: No, they like dry, don't they?
7: They do. They very much do.
6: They do.
7: Also, is there any plants like that you can plant at the base of the roses that will stop aphids?
6: Oh, look, roses, they don't really like companion planting.
7: Okay.
6: They like all the space to themselves.
7: They're greedy.
6: Yeah, they are greedy. But, you know, aphids are easy sprayed. You know, when you get that Malathon and white oil, hit it with that as well.
7: Okay.
6: Yep. Double the trouble. Oh, okay. Let's hope it solved the problem for you.
7: I hope so. Thanks very much, Judy.
6: Thanks, Joe. Bye.
7: Okay, bye.
0: Bye, Joe. Next we have Brian from Windella. Hi, Brian. How can we help you today?
6: Hello, Brian. Yes. What's your problem?
8: My problem, well, I've got several, but my gardening problem is that I've got some little rubies. Now, I don't know if you know them as royals, which is what they used to be.
6: Yeah, little rubies, little maroon leaf.
8: Yep, that's it.
6: Yeah, a lovely little plant.
8: Well, it has been in the past. It's a little hedge out the front of the house, on the eastern side of the house. And this year, for some reason, it's gone really sparse in flowers. in leaves. The whole hedge looks really sick. And I don't know whether it's because we haven't been watering it all that much because it's been cold, or the lack of sunlight because we haven't had any. So I thought I'll ask an expert what the problem is.
6: Brian, I think it's just, to be honest, we've had too much rain.
8: Oh, okay, yep.
6: And that little fella you've got, it's fairly tough. And he might be objecting to having too much water on him.
8: Yeah, well, I haven't been watering it, but the soil is damp. There's no two ways about
6: it. Yeah, that's for sure. Look, really, you can't do a lot. You could spray them with something if you wish to, Mancozeb or something like that. But, you know, I think once the weather improves, you'll find they'll pick up.
8: Oh, okay, yeah. It's a really nice little hedge. It sets off the front path, and I thought I don't really want to lose them. But if that's what has to happen, that's what happens.
6: No, Brian, don't worry. Why don't you get some Flourish? Have you heard of Flourish?
8: Flourish. No,
6: Flourish. It's a wonderful product. And water it over them. You can put on every week, but that might encourage growth for them.
8: Okay, yep. I was thinking about putting some sea salt on them, but Flourish, I can do that.
6: Yeah, no, definitely do the Flourish. Sea salt's good for the roots, but Flourish is better for the leaves to stimulate them.
8: Okay, yeah. Well, one other thing. I rang a month or 6 weeks ago about a bird's nest that my mother had given me before she passed. And you suggested putting some stuff on it to get rid of the scale. And I've got to say, it's looking a lot healthier. Thank you very much.
6: Oh, that's okay. It was probably Malathon and white oil, was it?
8: That's what you said, but we couldn't buy it. So we went to Plan B and used Dettol.
6: Oh, right.
2: Weak solution.
8: A weak solution of Dettol, and we just wiped it on using a toothbrush.
6: Oh, well, it was a big chore there, Brian.
8: But it worked.
6: Okay, that's good. Well, we might not recommend that very often, I don't think.
8: That's fine.
6: Thanks for letting us know, Brian.
8: Okay, thank you.
6: Thank you. Bye.
0: Bye. Next we have Lynn from Thornton on the line.
6: Hello, Lynn. What can I help you with today?
9: Hi, Judy. I have a climbing rose, and I've not had roses before, so I'm really new learning about them. How far back will I prune it?
6: Okay, Lynn, it's a climber.
9: Yes.
6: If you prune it now, it won't flower for you.
9: Oh, okay.
6: Yeah, you prune them after they flower. Climbers flower in spring.
9: Right, yes.
6: So you've got to hang on now a little while.
9: Okay, so you maybe
6: wait till after it flowers, and then when it stops flowering, they will put out new shoots then.
9: Right, and then I prune it back to the new shoot, or...?
6: Yeah, if you need to. Climbers, traditionally, you don't need to do a lot of work on them.
9: Ah, okay.
6: So is it on a fence, or where have you planted it?
9: No, I've planted it... It's on a trellis, which is not attached to the house wall, but, you know, just in front of the house wall. So it's on a trellis.
6: Right, okay. Well, you'll be able to control that pretty well, won't you?
9: Yes.
6: Look, don't rush in to do it now. Just leave it till after it flowers and then give it a light prune if you need to. But make sure you feed it. Is it in the ground or in a pot?
9: It's in the ground.
6: Right, okay. So what you'll do then, you'll give it some poultry manure.
9: Right. After it's flowered?
6: After it's flowered give it a light prune, give it some poultry manure. And then 3 weeks later, some rose food.
9: Okay.
6: Okie doke.
9: Yep, all good. Thank you so much.
6: That's all right. I hope it does the trick for you, dear.
9: I'm sure it will. Thanks, Judy.
6: Thank you. Bye.
0: Thanks, Lynn. Bye. If you've got a question for Judy, you can give us a call 49216216. This is Gardening Talk back on 2NURFM.

0: Good times and great music too in URFM 103.7. This is Gardening Talkback. If you'd like to ask Judy Sharp a question about your garden, give us a call, 49216216. And we've got Bruce from Belmont North on the line.
1: Hello, Bruce. What can I help you with today?
2: June, I've just rang up what I heard you mention about trimming your roses before.
1: Right.
2: Like next month. Now, at the moment out here, we've had quite a bit of heavy foggy weather in the morning. And I'm just curious as to whether or not the fog's affecting the roses or what happens down the track.
1: Oh, right, OK, Bruce. Look, very simply, I pruned mine because they look so good. They were ready for a cut. They'd finished flowering. So what stage is yours still flowering?
2: Yeah, at the moment. They're getting to the point where I think next month I'll be definitely down the back with the... rose clippers out, and I suppose I'll have the missus guard me. You're watching me very closely.
1: As long as she gives you a nice bottle of beer or something while you're pruning.
2: Oh, God, I couldn't imagine that. She'd probably, you know, with a frying pan.
1: Okay, Bruce, now when you prune, you know the story, don't you? You're going to give them poultry manure.
2: Yep.
1: And then 3 weeks later, a handful of rose food. Have you pruned before, Bruce? Are these your replacement roses, aren't they?
2: Oh, yes, yes. Now, the other ones that we had that got stolen last year, we didn't have those in for very long. That's what sort of shocked both of us. You know, I went out the front one morning and...
1: They were gone.
2: I couldn't believe, yes.
1: Yeah, they were gone, weren't they?
2: You know, Midnight Spears man had come along with a shovel and dug them out completely from the roots and just sort of bugger this. I'll upset this bloke. Why not?
1: Okay, well, you know what? We're going to really look after these roses when you do prune them. So you've got that, haven't you? A bucket full of poultry manure each and then a handful of rose food 3 weeks later.
2: Yeah, we've got bags of that stuff out in the lawn locker at the moment, just ready for next month. So, you know, everything should be fine. I was just curious about, you know, how the thick fog, whether or not it was affecting the flowers or
1: look,
2: not.
1: I think, honestly, Bruce, we've had so much rain as well. That's why mine were giving up the day. You know, they were letting me know they wanted to be pruned, so... But, I mean, you've only got 3 days, 3 days till July?
0: Oh, something like that.
1: Yeah, not very far.
0: It's 29th today.
1: Yeah, yeah.
0: 30 days in December. No, two. So today's the 29th, 30th tomorrow, and then Wednesday.
1: Yeah, just hang in, Bruce, till July.
2: Oh, yeah, I'll definitely do that for sure. Like I said, I just rang up to find out about the fog, you know, as to whether or not it was affecting the flowers themselves, you know.
1: Oh, look, they're getting close to the time when they're wanting to go to sleep for a little while.
0: Yeah, yeah. Well, thank you for the call, Bruce. We appreciate it. Well, good luck with those roses.
2: Yes, I'm hoping they should stay there for sure.
1: They will, Bruce, they will. Let's think positively.
0: We will.
2: Yes, I've still got the shotgun truck.
0: Thanks.
1: Thanks for the call, Bruce.
0: Bye, Bruce. If you've got a question for Judy Sharp, you can give us a call, 49216216. 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

0: 2NURFM on air online and on your smartphone. This is Gardening Talkback. If you'd like to ask Judy Sharp a question that's gardening related, you can give us a call, 49216216, just like Marie from Wallalong has done.
1: Hello, Marie. What could I help you with?
2: Good afternoon. Yes, we have an avocado tree on the west side of our house, and it used to have lots of avocados.
1: Right.
2: And then it got hit by bugs at one stage.
1: Right.
2: Little, they look like lady beetle type of things.
1: Right.
2: And it stripped the tree, and for 2 years now we haven't had any fruit on it, and like even the very little leaves on it now.
1: Right, okay. And you've got it growing in the west, so that's probably a good place for it.
2: Yes.
1: So getting a lot of sun. So, Marie, have you fertilised it at all since after the creatures left?
2: Yes, we've... What have you been putting on?
3: Dynamic lifter.
2: Dynamic lifter and... cow manure.
1: Right, you're giving them a mixture.
2: Yes. And I just... It's quite a big tree.
1: Right.
2: And, like, do we chop it out? Or, you know, what can we do to try and bring it back on again?
1: Okay, so have you pruned it at all, Marie?
2: No.
1: No.
2: Well, we cut the top down.
1: Right.
2: Cut the top of it out to stop it from blocking the solar panels.
1: Right, okay. Look, avocados don't really like our climate here as much as we'd like them to. I had one at the nursery that was there for years and years and never fruited. So it lost its head at one stage.
3: That was fruited after 3 years.
2: Yes, ours fruited after 3 years.
1: Right, okay.
2: And it was shockers. We used to be giving them away to all the neighbours. That was that much. It was just wonderful.
1: Marie, the only thing I'm thinking of, are you giving it the right kind of food?
2: Well, this is why we're ringing you. You're the professional.
1: But you've actually given them poultry manure and cow manure.
2: No. Well,
1: dynamic lifter is poultry manure.
2: Oh, right.
1: Yeah, okay. So you've mixed up the food a little bit for him, I think.
2: Yeah, so it's a bit confused.
1: Yeah, I think so. Yeah, I'd go for one or the other, and I'm thinking more the poultry manure.
2: Poultry manure.
1: Yeah, well, that's what your dynamic lifter is.
2: Yes, well, we do have poultry manure at home as well.
1: Oh, right, okay. Well, don't give him double trouble.
2: No. I didn't realise dynamic lifter was poultry manure.
1: Oh, yeah, it sure is. Sure is.
2: Right.
1: Yeah, definitely. But it's just slow release. So, you know, if you've got poultry manure, then that's going to work quicker than dynamic lifter.
2: Rightio. So we'll just put it...
1: Just a little bit, you know. Don't burn it.
2: At the base.
1: Yeah.
2: Around the...
1: Yeah.
2: Okay.
1: Yep, and give it a try and let's keep our fingers crossed. And Marie, will you give us a ring back and let us know what happens with that avocado?
2: I shall do.
1: Okay,
2: thank you.
1: You
2: very much.
1: Okay,
2: thank you very much.
1: Good luck with
2: it. Have a wonderful afternoon.
1: You too. Bye. Thank you. Bye.
0: Bye. Thanks, Marie. And we've got Mike from Swansea on the line. Hi, Mike. How can we help you?
4: I've got problems with my hibiscus plants. They're old plants, but they're full of holes. All the leaves are full of holes.
1: Right, okay. Have you got grasshoppers around?
4: I've checked them for everything. I've found one year I found one grasshopper, but I've never found any little grasshoppers or grubs or anything. I've checked them for everything.
1: Yeah. But you've still got holes in the leaves.
4: The newer branches, I cut them right down to about a third every September.
1: Right.
4: It's the old varieties that seem to be getting more than the new ones.
1: And you haven't got any snails around there going up and down?
4: Snails or slugs. Yeah. Well, I've got a lot of birds that go and check them out for everything. Yeah.
1: Right, okay. Well, it's a bit of a problem, isn't it, when you're not finding anything on it?
4: Mm-hmm.
1: Yeah. Well, my son came over yesterday and I'm taking care of some of Scott's plants. And one of them was a beautiful Kentia palm. and I thought I'd done very well watering it regularly for him. It's only in trust for a little while. Don't think he wouldn't trust me for too long. But anyway, so he walked over and he looked at all the new foliage coming, and the next minute he said, "Oh, there's a grasshopper on here." I said, "No, no, no, I wouldn't have a grasshopper in my garden." He said, "Mum, look at it." And there were all holes up and down one leaf mite. So you mightn't be seeing them, you know, because they're pretty little devil creatures. They fly away the minute they see you.
4: Yeah, I've been spending the last 5 years looking at the things, looking, trying to find something on it.
1: 5 years, wow. Yeah,
4: at least.
1: Yeah. Look, Mike, I have to say hibiscus are a bit prone to getting their leaves damaged.
4: Yeah.
1: Yeah, they are. So
4: it looks like somebody's hit it with a shotgun.
1: Oh, that's sad. Mm. Okay, what's an alternative for you?
4: I don't know.
1: Oh, okay.

0: I think after all these years, I found one grasshopper and it was about an inch long, and I thought, I found the culprit.
1: Well, maybe if you spray with the Malathion, you'll get the rest of the culprits, because they're hard to see sometimes.
0: I go all over it, you know, and I thought there's got to be something here.
1: Yeah, if you're getting holes, there has to be, but I think they're eating and flying, Mike.
0: Much paternity thing. Yeah.
1: Okay, look, good luck with that. Let us know how you go, Mike.
0: Thanks, Judy, I will do.
1: Thank you. Bye.
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0: 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This is Gardening Talk Back. 49216216 is the number to call if you'd like to ask Judy Sharp a question. And we've got Paul from Rankin Park on the line.
1: Hello, Paul. What can I help you with?
2: Hi, Judy. I heard the lady about the avocado trees, and I know that hers is quite large.
1: Yeah.
2: And mine, I've spoke to you before about mine. I grafted mine, and it's about 3 metres tall, but mine's in a pot.
1: Right.
2: So I was just wondering what I should feed mine, being in a pot.
1: Right, OK. Well, look, they were using several products, so they were confusing the tree, I think.
2: I was thinking about what I should feed mine, because it is in a pot, whether I should use cow manure or the poultry manure, but it's, because it's in a pot, I didn't want to put it too close to the stem or anything, you know?
1: Yeah, Paul, I'd use the dynamic lifter because that's slow release.
2: So use the dynamic lifter.
1: Yeah,
2: okay.
1: Easy solved.
2: Yeah. No, that's it. That's all I wanted to know.
1: Okay, you're easy peasy.
2: Easy, always.
1: Thank you, Paul.
2: Love your show. Thank you, bye.
0: Thank you, bye. All right, Judy, so we've got gardening problems for July and
1: yes.
0: we need to sort them out. We're not staying inside just sort of lazing around. We've got to sort them out.
1: That's right.
0: Yes.
1: Yeah, if they want to stay inside and read a book, they're not going to do their, you know, fix their plants up.
0: That's right.
1: They've got to do all this work now ready for spring coming. But, Amanda, I wondered if you'd seen the red poinsettias out in flower.
0: No, I haven't.
1: Oh, they're beautiful. And look, I've got a garden at the back of my house at the rear, and the other day I went in the bathroom and I've got a frosted window and I thought, what's all that red out there? And the poinsettias were in flower. So then when I've been driving around, I've noticed them in gardens.
0: Ah.
1: They've done very well this year. You know why?
0: Why?
1: Poinsettias like winter.
0: Oh, because they're sort of like a Christmas plant.
1: And we cultivate them without them being a Christmas plant.
0: That makes sense.
1: Yeah, so they are very good to plant in your garden,
0: mm-hmm.
1: and then they'll flower now in winter for you. So I just was something I picked up on in my own garden, not that I wander around the back very often.
0: Right.
1: But I thought, oh, what's all that red out there? And I was so excited when I saw it. Looks beautiful. So when you're driving around, Amanda, you'll probably see some in the gardens all out in flower.
0: Yeah, lovely.
1: Yeah.
0: I'll tell you what's out in flower at our house. We've got a lovely bird of paradise.
1: Oh, right. Yeah,
0: it looks beautiful.
1: Yeah, they're so lovely, aren't they? Good for picking inside, take in the vase.
0: Oh, really?
1: Yeah.
0: Oh, no, we just have ours in the garden. Yeah, no, we don't want it to die too quickly.
1: Well, okay, tell me, what about your orchid?
0: Yeah, my orchid's still in the kitchen. It still needs to be repotted and we'll get there one day.
1: Well, you better bring it in here so we can have a good look at it, don't you think?
0: I will bring it in. I will bring it in. So, yeah.
1: So do we want to talk any more about everything to do?
0: Yeah,
1: oh,
0: go
1: right,
0: for it.
1: Okay. Now, instead of being inside reading and staying warm, it's time to get out and prune at this time of year.
0: Right.
1: The garden really needs to be getting ready for spring. Don't prune spring flowering trees and shrubs. That's why
0: is it
1: that?
0: Is it too early?
1: Too early. Well, no, if you prune them now, they're not going to flower in spring.
0: Oh, okay. Right.
1: Yeah, easy stuff. Grapevines, fuchsias, plumbago, westringer, they'll all respond to a winter pruning now. Okay.
0: You're looking at me like I know what you're talking
1: well,
0: about.
1: Well, because, you know, I'm never sure whether you've got them in your garden or not. I might be helping you too.
0: I've pretty much got yuccas and succulents.
1: Oh, right. Okay.
0: Yeah,
1: well,
0: so
1: they're nice creatures, aren't
0: they?
1: okay. So now, if we mention quickly hydrangeas, people will be thinking about pruning their hydrangeas. Now, it's a simple approach, Amanda. If you didn't prune in summer, right, don't cut back the stems that haven't flowered.
0: Okay.
1: We need to say that again, do you think? Or
0: if you need, yeah, you do it. You go.
1: Okay, right. It's a very simple approach. If you didn't prune in summer, don't cut back the stems that haven't flowered. Then you prune back to two stems where they are two eyes starting to shoot.
0: I see, yes, okay.
1: And the two eyes are opposite one another.
0: Gotcha.
1: And that's where you prune your hydrangeas this time of year. And then if you want to fertilise, fertilise I might talk about next week.
0: Okay.
1: Okay, is that all right?
0: That's fine.
1: Yeah,
0: that's fine. You do you, Judy.
1: I'll talk about fertiliser next week because I don't think we've got enough time now.
0: All right then. Well, thank you very much. It's been wonderful as always, and we'll catch you next week for Gardening Talkback.
1: Thank you very much, Lee.
0: Thank you.
1: Thanks, Amanda.
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1: It's 1 o'clock. Good afternoon. I'm Jamil Wills. Australia and Vanuatu have signed a landmark security treaty after months of negotiations. It will see Australia become Port Vila's main policing partner and protect the Pacific nation from being used as a foreign military base. Prime Minister Anthony Albanese says the agreement will benefit both countries.
2: Our agreement reflects and confirms Australia's role as Vanuatu's largest and most comprehensive economic, security and development partner, a responsibility that we take seriously.
1: A key Nationals MP is denying accusations the split with the Liberals on two separate occasions has put voters off. New opinion polls reveal core support for the opposition at a record low. David Littleproud was the Nationals leader who blew up the coalition in May last year and again in January. He maintains the moves were necessary.
3: We weren't the ones that broke the rules of the coalition. Susan Lee broke the rules by abandoning all coalition policies, which is against our agreements. We protected the people we represent and we did the right thing. The fact that Susan Lee disrespected the coalition and the rules of the coalition is on her.
1: The Premier says he won't let the state be held over the barrel by companies contracted to deliver major infrastructure projects. The consortium building the metro line to the Western Sydney Airport wants compensation for cost blowouts and production line delays. Chris Minn says he won't hand out extra money for the sake of finishing the project more quickly.
4: I understand these are big projects. Slight variations involve hundreds and hundreds of millions of dollars, if not billions of dollars. It's not my money, it's the public's money. And we've sent a really clear message that we're going to be strict about the terms of the agreement that was struck.
1: Police say a home invasion at Greenacre in Sydney's southwest that left a man seriously injured was a robbery with no links to organised crime. Footage has been released of four men detectives want to speak to over the attack. A 23-year-old man remains in hospital after having his hand reattached. Dubbo Airport has reopened after being evacuated this morning due to a bomb threat. The threat was made for an inbound flight. The plane with 74 passengers and crew on board landed safely. And thousands of international rescue workers are searching rubble in Venezuela following two earthquakes. Around 1,500 people are confirmed dead, with thousands still missing. In finance, the All Ords up 21 points. One Australian dollar buying around 68.8 US cents.
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5: Good afternoon. Laurie Daly is confident his new-look Blues can beat the Maroons after cutting Brian To'o, Katoni Staggs and Tolu Kola for next week's decider in Brisbane. Bradman Best, Stephen Crichton and Liam Martin have been recalled, while Dolphins flyer Jack Bostock will make his debut on the wing. Daly says it's exciting to give them the chance.
6: Obviously, it's disappointing for the guys we had to leave out, but they're the sort of tough decisions that you have to make, and we've gone with it, and we're confident that this will be the team that'll get the job done.
5: Co-host Canada has moved into the round of 16 at the FIFA World Cup, scoring a late winner in a 1-0 win over South Africa. Australia has moved into the semi-finals at the Women's T20 World Cup, pulling off a record run chase to beat India by 6 wickets. And 4 Aussies will be in action on day one at Wimbledon, which starts tonight. Alexander Vukic, Adam Walton, Rinki Hijikata and Daria Kasatkina will start their campaigns. That's sport. I'm Mike Pearsall.
1: It's 1:04. That's the latest news and sport.
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10: Good afternoon. It's partly cloudy with a slight chance of a shower. Overnight temperatures should fall to between 6 and 10 degrees. Tomorrow's looking partly cloudy with a chance of morning fog and the high chance of showers about the Upper Hunter, a medium chance elsewhere. Similar story for Wednesday. Right now it's 17 degrees at Whitebridge, 17 at Williamtown and 17 at West Wallsend. It's 6 past 1 on 2NURFM 103.7.

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0: Barry White, Can't Get Enough of Your Love, Babe, on your station 2NURFM 103.7. Amanda McCreed with you till 4. It's 14 past 1. And if you're following the World Cup footy, it was great to see Australia make it to the knockout round after their game with Paraguay on Friday. The game itself wasn't very exciting with a nil-all draw, but nevertheless, we made it and fingers crossed we can thrash Egypt on Saturday morning. But I've got to tell you, I received an email from my Canadian friends who were amused by what happened in Vancouver during the Australia versus Turkey match on June 14. Our soccer fans were so excited that Australia won that game, they celebrated by drinking one of the local pubs dry. The pub had to order 200 more kegs after Aussies downed 2,500 pints of beer. The general manager said, "I've never seen that before anywhere. That's like a stadium-sized amount of alcohol in a pub." And Aussies aren't the only good drinkers. Apparently, the Scottish Tartan Army drained 2 Boston bars of all their beer, which one bar said had never happened in their 30-year history. At this point, I will say responsible drinking is always encouraged. And despite the amount of alcohol consumed by Aussies in Vancouver, the affected pub said there were no issues at all. Aussies were super respectful. And I quote, "You know, if someone climbs up on a table or something, you just ask them to get down and they're very kind and they do it." Well, good on them. Let's hope that everyone is just as respectful after the Australia versus Egypt game this week. It's 4 a.m. kickoff on Saturday. Go Australia!
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0: 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Rock with you, Michael Jackson. Hey, if you need something to keep the kids entertained next week during the school holidays, Hunter Region Botanic Gardens is holding its biggest Children's Discovery Day of the year on Tuesday, July 7 from 10 till 2. 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

America, the border on your station 2 and URFM. There's a slight chance for shower, but looking at the radar, most of the rain is off the coast at the moment. Overnight temperatures should drop to between 6 and 10 degrees, and we can expect a showery day tomorrow. It's 7 to 2. Lenny Kravitz, It Ain't Over Till It's Over on 2 and URFM.

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1: It's 2 o'clock. Good afternoon. I'm Jamel Wells. The federal government claims voters see Labor as a steady pair of hands during challenging times. Two new opinion polls show Labor has reclaimed top spot over One Nation, while the coalition has dropped to historic lows. Voters are still dissatisfied with Anthony Albanese, but prefer him as Prime Minister. Government Minister Mark Butler says Labor's budget measures are starting to resonate.
2: There'll be another tax cut later this week, two tax cuts in this year's budget that we passed through the Parliament last week. First home buyers recognise that the Australian dream of home ownership might actually be within their grasp after seeing it slip further and further away for so many years.
1: Australia will remain Vanuatu's primary policing partner following the signing of a new security treaty. The deal will see the Pacific nation ban foreign military bases in its territory amid concern about China's influence. Vanuatu Prime Minister Jotham Napat says it will strengthen security.
3: Today marks a significant step in the Vanuatu-Australia relationship. With the signing of the long-awaited Nakamal Agreement, Australia and Vanuatu are close neighbours, trusted partners and enduring friends.
1: A man's been charged with murder following an investigation into the death of a woman at Maroubra. Police found the 66-year-old woman's body in a home in 2024. A 52-year-old man charged has been refused bail. Officers are appealing for witnesses to a suspicious car fire in Roselands early this morning. Emergency crews called to Stoddart Street found a Mercedes SUV on fire in a driveway. A Toyota Hilux parked on the street was also doused in fuel and sustained minor damage. There are no reports of injuries. A statewide police operation targeting retail crime has made more than 2,000 arrests since it started in 2024. The operation aims to catch offenders while keeping staff and customers safe. Superintendent Phil Hallinan says it's becoming easier to track down those doing the wrong thing.
4: When you see the footage in these stores, it's quite good. The cameras are only getting better, and it's becoming easier for us to identify and arrest these offenders.
1: And a small plane carrying a group of skydivers has crashed in eastern France, killing all 11 people on board. In finance, the All Ords is up 26 points. One Australian dollar is buying around 68.8 US cents.
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5: The Maroons have named three Origin experienced players to return in next week's decider in Brisbane. Pat Carrigan returns from injury on the bench, as do Corey Holsborough and Jeremiah Nanay. Canada's historic run at the FIFA World Cup continues, with the co-host defeating South Africa in the first knockout match of the tournament. Stephen Estiquillo secured a 1-0 victory with a goal in stoppage time, as called on SBS.
6: Stephen Estiquillo!
5: Oscar Piastri has finished fourth at the Formula One's Austrian Grand Prix, won by George Russell ahead of Max Verstappen. Piastri now sits fourth in the driver standings, climbing above McLaren teammate Lando Norris. Australia will face the West Indies in the Women's T20 World Cup semi-finals after beating India by 6 wickets this morning. And four Aussies will be in action on day one at Wimbledon tonight. Alexander Vukic, Adam Walton, Rinki Hijikata and Daria Kasatkina. That's sport. I'm Mike Pearsall.
1: That's the latest news and sport.
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10: Good afternoon. There's a slight chance of a shower, otherwise it'll remain partly cloudy. Overnight temperatures should fall to between 6 and 10 degrees. Tomorrow's looking partly cloudy with a high chance of showers about the Upper Hunter and a medium chance elsewhere. Same story for Wednesday. Right now it's 17 degrees at Argentan, 18 at Anna Bay, 17 at Arcadia Vale. It's 6 past 2 on 2NURFM 103.7.

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0: Beautiful song, Mandolin Rain, Bruce Hornsby and The Range on air online and live with the 2NU RFM app. Hello, Amanda McCreed with you for your Monday afternoon. And a bit of good news, I want to give a shout out to Aussie supermodel Miranda Kerr and her billionaire husband, Snapchat CEO Evan Spiegel. Because we often say if billionaires could use their money to help more people in the world, it would be a much better place. And they've done just that. They've covered unpaid medical debt for more than 260,000 people in California, which amounts to US $550 million. That's about $797 million in Australian dollars. They're in partnership with Undue Medical Debt, a not-for-profit organisation that aims to erase medical debt, and they recently announced the news in a video. Miranda Kerr said, "One of the reasons we wanted to share this directly is because if you happen to receive a letter in the mail letting you know your medical debt has been forgiven, we want you to know it's real. When someone you love is sick, all you want to do is focus on helping them get better. That's why we wanted to support this effort, so families can focus on caring for their loved ones and really supporting their healing." How amazing is that? If only more billionaires were like them. They get a huge yay for the day. Well done. It's 16 past two. Coming up, Kev Kellaway's joining us for On This Day on 2NU RFM.
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8: Born on this day, the American builder of the Panama Canal, George Washington Gathalis. Australian test cricketer, Alan Connolly. Australian artist, Ken Doan. Australian journalist and TV presenter, Mike Willacy. American actor, Gary Busey.
9: You want to nail the bank robbers and be a big hero? Then here it is. The ex-presidents are surfers.
8: The American actor who played Gopher in The Love Boat, Fred Grandy. British drummer with Deep Purple, Ian Paice. British actress, Amanda Donohoe. And Jamaican singer, Little Eva.
10: So come on, do the locomotion with me.
8: Historically, June 29, 1847, the Anglican bishops of Adelaide, Melbourne and Newcastle were consecrated at a special first-ever ceremony at Westminster Abbey. 1880, Ned Kelly is wounded and captured at Glen Rowan. Also in 1880, the South Pacific island of Tahiti is formally annexed by France. 1949, South Africa begins its apartheid program by banning racially mixed marriages. 1956, Marilyn Monroe married playwright Arthur Miller. 1966, Australian Prime Minister Harold Holt went to Washington for talks with US President Lyndon Johnson re the Vietnam War. 1967, American actress Jane Mansfield died when her car collided with a semi-trailer east of New Orleans.
11: She was one of Hollywood's greatest sex symbols. At 33, she had been married three times and was the mother of five children. Three of them were with her in the fatal car crash near New Orleans. They escaped slightly injured. But Jane, her lawyer friend Sam Brody, and their driver were killed.
8: 1974, Isabel Perón is sworn in as president of Argentina, taking over from her husband Juan. 1978, American actor Bob Crane, star of the TV series Hogan's Heroes, was murdered at the age of 49.
12: For years, the crime remained unsolved. 12 years later, it was reopened and Carpenter was arrested. A jury, however, found him not guilty. He died in 1998.
8: 1981, Australian artist Sir Russell Drysdale died at the age of 69. 1986, Sir Richard Branson smashed the world record for the fastest crossing of the Atlantic in his powerboat, the Virgin Atlantic Challenger. 1995, the space shuttle Atlantis docks with the Russian space station for the first time. Also in 1995, American actress Lana Turner passed away at the age of 75. 2002, we lost American singer Rosemary Clooney. She died at the age of 74. 2003, Hollywood legend and winner of four Best Actress Oscars, Katharine Hepburn, died at the age of 96. And finally born today, June 29, 1953, Australian singer with Man at Work, Colin Hay. I'm Kev Calloway. 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

0: 28 past two, The Eagles, Witchy Woman. Love that song. And as you know, there's always something good to listen to across the week on 2NURFM. Tuesday nights, Rewind with Kev Kellaway and the Sensational 70s from 6 with 2 hours of 70s hits from a brilliant decade of music. Then Wednesday, it's the Awesome 80s, also from 6, packed with the biggest songs plus a bit of retro fun. And when the weekend rolls around, it's time to turn it up with our party mix every Saturday night from 6 right through till midnight. 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

0: I hope you're dancing like Courtney Cox in that video clip. 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

92NURFM. Rockmelons Ain't No Sunshine. And there ain't going to be no sunshine tomorrow, with a high chance of showers about the Upper Hunter and a medium chance elsewhere. It's a similar story for Wednesday at this stage as well. It's 8 to 3. 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
1: It's 3 o'clock. Good afternoon. I'm Jamel Wells. A man's been charged with a domestic violence murder at Maroubra in Sydney's east. Jefferson Shaw reports.
2: Police called to a home in late 2024 found the body of a 66-year-old woman. A strike force was set up, including officers from the Eastern Beaches Area Command and the Homicide Squad. Following inquiries, police went to a property in West Pennant Hills this morning and arrested a 52-year-old man. He's been taken to Castle Hill Police Station and was charged. Jefferson Shaw, Sydney.
1: The Royal Commission into Anti-Semitism has heard people used social media to accuse a man of faking his injuries in the Bondi terrorist attack. Arsen Ostrovsky told the inquiry he was being prepped for surgery when his phone lit up with notifications from his social media accounts. The Jewish Australian said people accused him of being a trauma tourist. Legislation will be introduced today to increase penalties for tech companies that breach the social media ban. The federal government is seeking to double the fine to $99 million. The changes will also give the eSafety Commissioner greater power to get information from tech giants. Communications Minister Annika Wells says Labor is committed to ensuring companies abide by the rules.
3: My message to big tech is this: we are not stopping. Every effort you make to frustrate these laws will be met with our efforts to make these laws work.
1: Opposition leader Angus Taylor has used question time to ask when the government is going to fix its tax legislation. Couples with a joint investment will not be able to claim capital gains or negative gearing concessions if one dies or in the event of divorce. Labor says the mistake will be corrected when the legislation is amended. Mr. Taylor claims the government can't be trusted.
4: Can the Prime Minister give Australians a straight answer? How much more tax will widows, divorcees and victims of family and domestic violence pay because of the Treasurer's bungled budget?
1: Australia and Vanuatu have signed a landmark security treaty in Canberra following a number of false starts. The deal will see Australia remain Port Vila's primary policing partner. It comes 10 months after Prime Minister Anthony Albanese flew to Vanuatu to sign the pact, only for it to fall apart the day he arrived. In finance, the All Ords is up around 20 points, one Australian dollar buying around 68.8 US cents.
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5: The Blues and Maroons have entered camp ahead of the State of Origin decider in Brisbane next week. New South Wales coach Laurie Daly has made several changes, bringing Stephen Crichton, Bradman Best, Liam Martin and Hamole Olakau'atu into the squad. Queensland will start hot favourites, but coach Billy Slater says nothing is guaranteed.
6: It's not just going to happen for us in 9 days' time. We can't just turn up and expect the continuity of the team and, you know, being familiar with the number on your back and being there last game and got to go and earn every situation, every moment, and every game's different.
5: Things have gone from bad to worse for the Brisbane Broncos. Winger Josiah Carapani has been caught allegedly speeding in an unregistered vehicle with alcohol in his system while on a provisional licence. In football, co-host Canada is the first nation into the round of 16 at the FIFA World Cup, defeating South Africa 1-0. And Australia has defeated India by 6 wickets in their final group match at the Women's T20 World Cup. That's sport. I'm Mike Pearsall.
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10: Good afternoon. It's partly cloudy. There is a slight chance of a shower. It's not looking too bad at the moment. Overnight temperatures should fall to between 6 and 10 degrees. Tomorrow's looking partly cloudy with a chance of some morning fog and a high chance of showers about the Upper Hunter and a medium chance elsewhere. Top should reach 21 for the coast and 20 for the valley. Right now it's 17 degrees at Adamstown, 18 at Ashtonfield, 18 at Abermain. 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

traffic, tolls, trains, no thanks. Fly direct from Newcastle Airport. 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

0: 14 past three. Good afternoon, Amanda McCreed with you. Fleetwood Mac, Say You Love Me on 2NURFM 103.7. Now, if you were listening this morning during the breakfast show, Todd was talking about the 6 o'clock NBN Sunday News Bulletin and the fact that we no longer have local news on a Sunday and that it all comes from Sydney. So I'm wondering, did you watch it last night? We had the footy on and it was great to see the Knights win, but as soon as that finished, we deliberately changed channels in protest. I think it's really sad that we've lost our local Sunday night news, and the fact that the local weeknight bulletins have gone to 5:30 from today for half an hour says a lot about the heads of the Win Network and what they think of Newcastle and rural communities. I personally feel that they're trying the 5:30 local news for now at a time when people are coming home from work or cooking dinner and won't have much time to watch it. Then when it doesn't work, they'll say, oh, well, we gave it a go and that'll be that. So if you're able to switch on NBN News at 5:30 and support it as much as you can, hopefully we can show the boffins in charge that we want our local news and our local news readers to stay. 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

0: 29 past 3, 2 in URFM on air, online and on your smartphone. Jimmy Barnes, Ain't No Mountain High Enough. Hey, make sure you check out Vinyl Vibes this Sunday from 6. Jack Hodgins has a very special guest, rock legend Al Cooper. Often called the Forrest Gump of rock, Al's been part of some incredible moments in music history. 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It's a fascinating look behind the scenes of nearly 8 decades in music. That's Vinyl Vibes this Sunday at 6 on 2NURFM 103.7.
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4: 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Usually, if there is an asset in the deceased's name of $30,000 or more, probate is required by an asset holder, such as a bank or superannuation fund. You can always turn to Turnbull Hill Lawyers.
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0: Christopher Cross, never be the same on 2NURFM. Now, just a reminder, if you're looking for something to do around the Hunter, make sure you check out our community events calendar. 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
1: It's 4 o'clock. Good afternoon. I'm Jamel Wills. A senior Liberal believes the party is in need of a rebrand to regain trust with voters. Two new opinion polls show support for the coalition has hit historic lows, struggling against One Nation and Labor. The opposition's criticism of the Albanese government's budget has failed to cut through. Western Sydney MP Melissa McIntosh has told Sky News the Liberals need to revitalise.
2: I'm putting myself out on a limb a little bit. I think it's time for the Liberal Party to rebrand. Some people think that we're stuck in the past and our policies need to resonate with the Australia of today and the future. So I think it'd be a really good time for us to revisit our values and the way we project ourselves to Australians.
1: Australia and Vanuatu have signed a landmark security treaty after months of negotiations. It will see Australia become Port Vila's main policing partner and protect the Pacific nation from being used as a foreign military base. Prime Minister Anthony Albanese says the agreement will benefit both countries.
3: Our agreement reflects and confirms Australia's role as Vanuatu's largest and most comprehensive economic, security and development partner. A responsibility that we take seriously.
1: A survivor of the Bondi terrorist attack has told an inquiry he received an influx of social media hate and AI manipulation after the shooting. Arsen Ostrovsky has told the Royal Commission into Anti-Semitism photos of his injuries shared on X prompted offensive comments and manipulated images. The inquiry is now focusing on the spread of hate speech in social media and traditional media. Unions are among those opposing a plan to build a town hall square in Sydney's CBD. The $150 million council proposal will see seven buildings demolished, including Woolworths. Shop Union Secretary Bernie Smith has told Lucy Zelich jobs will be lost.
4: So 300 jobs at least on the Woolworths site, but up to 1,000 jobs would go in the seven buildings that are scheduled to be demolished. And we sort of scratch our heads as to why. You know, these buildings actually earn the Sydney City Council millions of dollars in rent each year.
1: Thousands of international rescue workers are searching rubble in Venezuela following two earthquakes. Around 1,500 people are confirmed dead. And Dubbo Airport has reopened after being evacuated due to a bomb threat for an inbound flight. The plane has landed safely. In finance, just before close, the All Ords up 52 points. One Australian dollar buying around 68.9 US cents.
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5: The 2026 Wimbledon Championship kicks off tonight with four Australians beginning their singles campaigns. Craig Gabriel reports from the All England Club.
6: The unblemished grass of the centre court will welcome back Jannik Sinner as the gentleman's defending champion for the first match for the tournament's 139th edition. It's the tradition as the men's title holder plays the first match and Sinner faces Miramar Kasmanovic. They're followed by Irina Sabalenka against Teodora Kostovic. And then the last match on centre is seven-time winner Novak Djokovic playing Wu Yibing. Many feel Wimbledon is his best chance for major number 25. Craig Gabriel, Wimbledon.
5: The Maroons have brought Patrick Carrigan, Jeremiah Nene and Corey Horsburgh into their squad for next week's State of Origin decider. And the Waratahs have parted ways with coach Dan McKellar after a disappointing Super Rugby campaign. The Tars had just 5 wins from 14 matches this season. That's sport. I'm Mike Pearsall.
1: That's the latest news and sport.
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11: Looking fairly clear outside our studio, pretty much where you are as well. There's a slight chance of a few showers to come our way tonight. If in fact they do, they're going to be very slight. There's a little bit of activity off our coastline currently. The overnight temperature's falling to 11 and 8. Should be okay tomorrow, possibly a late shower. Sunshine back on Wednesday. Showers are forecast for Thursday. Sunshine Friday and Saturday. Sounds like an each-way bet going on there. 21 for the coast, 20 forecast for the valley tomorrow. It is 17 right now in Broke. 18 degrees at Cardiff, 16 right now in Caves Beach. Afternoon, how you going? First day back at work for the weekend. Hopefully you've had a good one. Thank you very much for joining us. The Kev Kellaway Drive Show up and underway. We'll have a look at the traffic next, right around Newcastle and the Hunter Valley, after Split Ends, here at 2 and URFM 103.7.

SYN 02 and URFM. Neil Finn wrote that. He thought this isn't going to be a hit. It became their biggest. I got you from True Colours. G'day, it's 4:09. Checking 2 and URFM traffic this afternoon. Live traffic says we're good. Tom and Waze, well, pretty much the same. Not a lot to report. We've got a queue on the Pacific coming down to the Hexham Bridge, Tombigo Road trying to get out, and the Link Road to Cameron Park. Everywhere else is looking pretty schmick. They're just the regular big ones, but they're moving, albeit a little bit on the slowish side, but they're out there moving. That's all I've got for you. Sorry. No, that's actually a good thing. Let us know if that's not quite right where you happen to be. Our number's 49216216. We'll spread the word at 2 and you are.

Dire Straits down to the waterline here at 2NUR. See, plenty of people were, in fact, down on the waterline just counting whales over the weekend. I couldn't tell you, I've said this before, how many times whale season I've been out looking. Never. Haven't seen one. In 1,000 years, I have not seen one whale go past. Anyway, but it's very much, I guess, like they were counting birds. Remember that a few months back, they were counting bird, neighbourhood birds? Anyway, as far as the whales go, there is a margin for error, but there must be some. They've got a methodology worked out to eliminate double-ups, triple-ups. I'm sure that must happen up and down the coastline, but still, good to see it happening and good to see, well, one day it'll be good for me to see the whales going up the coastline. G'day, it's 14 past four, Kev Kellaway Drive Show. Hey, if you're a regular listener, thank you for that. You would have noticed I wasn't here last Friday. I actually arranged to take the day off because I had a show that I wanted to see, and the situation was it was going to start while I was still here working. So, and the uni's pretty good about all this. We can organise a day, no worries at all. I discovered very early last Friday morning that the show was not on the 26th of June. It was the 26th of July. So I missed by an entire month. At least I didn't miss the entire show. So there's a bit of forewarning. I'll be gone again.

0: Who said, thank goodness for that? Oh, yeah, that's right, it wasn't me. Righto, quizzical for you this afternoon. Got a couple of interesting ones. I reckon you'll do this. You'll handle this okay. We've all heard of WD-40. What does WD stand for? WD-40. What does the WD stand for? And I reckon if you know that, you'll know what the 40 is all about as well. There's question one of Quizzical this afternoon. Have a crack at that for us. It's 4:15, 2 in URFM.
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0: It won him a couple of Grammys. That song came off the Stranger album for Billy Joel. Just the way you are here at 2 and you are FM. Hello, it is 28 minutes after 4.
1: Let's get into quizzical.
0: Quizzical question number one. What does the WD stand for in WD-40? G'day, Neil. How are you going?
2: G'day, Kev. Good, mate.
0: What do you know about WD-40?
2: I think it's water displacement.
0: What about the 40?
2: Formula 40.
0: Formula 40. Yeah, they were a chemist team. They were trying to create a rust prevention solvent for the aerospace industry. And, of course, WD, water displacement. But it took them 40 attempts to get the formula right. Amazing.
2: And did you know it's something like 95% water and 5% fish oil?
0: Is that right? I didn't know that. I know, and it's got so many things you can do with WD-40 other than water displacement.
2: That's right. The other thing, whilst it's not to do with the quiz, but with your whale watching, you don't spend half an hour up at King Edward Park lookout.
0: I've done that.
2: I was there today. I saw about 12.
0: I don't want to hear that. I don't want to hear that, Neil. When I show up, they bugger off.
2: Yeah, and you don't have to look out too far.
0: I'll give it another go. Good on you, Neil. Thank you, mate.
2: Okay. Bye now.
0: Cheers, Uru. Righto. Question two for you for the afternoon. Oh, by the way, one from one for Hedgie. Morning, mate, up in Yorkshire. Let us have a little look at number two. Oh, here we go. Yes. What type of food is Limburger? Limburger. Yes, you eat it. Most interesting, this one. But what is it? What type of food is Limburger? That's question two this afternoon here at 2 and URFM.
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0: On the waters tonight, you can expect northeasterly winds around 15 to 20 knots. Seas below the 1 metre mark on a southerly swell of 1 metre. We have a high tide next. That's around 8 o'clock tonight. Forecast saying a slight chance of a little bit of shower activity. We have got it, but it's off our coastline. Overnight temperatures falling to 11 and 8. Possibly a late shower tomorrow. Should see some sunshine Wednesday. Couple of showers on Thursday with sunshine Friday, Saturday. 21 and 20. Our tops tomorrow. It's 17 right now in Corlette, 17 at Crowder's Bay, 16 degrees at Dora Creek, 28 to 5. We'll check the traffic next here at 2 and URFM.

0: That is Catherine Dawn Lang, otherwise known as KD. Constant Craving at 2 in your RFM. It's 24 to 5. Kev Kellaway Drive Show checking on your driving. You should be getting a pretty good run all over the place. Live traffic says we're fine. Tom and Waze pretty much say much the same. Yeah, the only thing I'm really seeing, and this is the regular Link Road run out to Cameron Park. Elsewhere, yeah, there's a few spots, but they're all moving along fairly nicely. Let us know if you come across something on your journey. We'll tell everybody. 49216216. Let's get into quizzical. What type of food is Limburger? What is it, Peter?
1: Well, I'd say a German sausage.
0: Ooh, well, you'd be incorrect.
1: Oh, again.
0: It's funny, I threw this one out in the office here today, and that's the one I got as well, a German sausage.
1: You give me a job there in the radio station.
0: Mate, yeah, well, you don't need to be too smart to get a job in here, trust me. I'll tell you what it is. This is interesting. It's a semi-soft cow's milk cheese, famous for its pungent aroma that smells like foot odour.
1: Why would you eat it?
0: Can I interest you in a Limburger sandwich, mate?
1: No, I'll take the German sausage. Thank you.
0: Apparently, it's relatively mild and creamy, buttery with a subtle sweetness. I don't know. I stopped at the foot odour business.
1: Yeah, so would I.
0: There you go, mate. I think I'd prefer the German sausage. You're right. Won't be having any Limburger cheese sandwiches in the near future.
1: Bugger that.
0: Cheers, Peter. Thank you.
1: Cheers, mate. Bye.
0: Oh, boy, yeah. Well done, Hedgie. Although Hedgie's called it a German cheese. I got a feeling, wasn't it somewhere around... you live over there, mate. I'll take your word for it. Yep. Not going to argue the point. Here we go. Question three this afternoon. Got any John Wayne fans? Oh, yep, my hand's going up. The Duke. What was John Wayne's last movie? If you're not a fan, well, I guess that's a pretty tough question, but someone's going to have a bit of a clue. What was John Wayne's last movie? I'll give you a bit of a look. It was a while ago. It was 1976. That was his last film, 76. All right, question three, quizzical to Savo. There are two in URFM.

0: good times, great music at 2 and you are. Daryl Hall and John Oates, a little Sarah Smile. It's a 4:45.
1: Let's get into quizzical.
0: Last one, how did you go? Of course, if you're not a John Wayne fan, this is near impossible, sorry. We want to know, what was John Wayne's last movie? What do you think, Rob?
2: I've watched a lot of John Wayne movies. The Shootist.
0: It was The Shootist. Yeah, that was his last movie. Wasn't a favourite one of mine. Did you like it?
2: No, I watched it too, Kevin. I agree with you. You know, I've seen a lot better.
0: It was probably a little on the hard side to take because he was the character he was playing. He was a gunfighter dying of cancer, which was quite a tragic parallel to the fact that John Wayne himself was battling cancer while he made the film.
2: Exactly right, yeah. Oh, no, he made some fabulous shows over the years, didn't he?
0: He certainly did, and a big man.
2: Yeah, big movies too, some of his shows.
0: You were never going to call, hey, Marion, you weren't going to call him by his real name, were you?
2: No, you'd get a rifle butt in your tooth.
0: All right, well done, Rob. Thank you. Yep, the Shootist it was. Cheers, mate.
2: Cheers. Bye.
0: Cheers, mate. Righto, we're done for the day. How did you go? Everyone who likes to just play at home quietly. 3 from 3 again. You beat Hedgie. Hedgie missed out on that last one. He was so close. So close, Mark. Bad luck. Anyway, we're done. Thanks for playing. That's the quiz for the afternoon. It's 14:05.
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1: It's 5 o'clock. Good afternoon. I'm Jamel Wells. The federal government has seized on comments by senior Liberal Melissa McIntosh that her party is in need of a rebrand. Another two opinion polls show core support for the coalition at an historic low as Labor regains its lead over One Nation. Ms McIntosh says the Liberals need to think about what they're doing and how they're presenting their policies to the public. Prime Minister Anthony Albanese has told Parliament, the comments reveal a lot about the coalition.
2: No wonder they're struggling over there, Mr. Speaker. We had a shadow minister earlier today speak about abandoning the Liberal Party name. She said this, "I think it's time for the Liberal Party to rebrand itself." She went on to say, "We need to get some experts in."
1: Australia and Vanuatu have signed a strategic pact to cement Australia as Port Vila's main policing partner and ban foreign military bases in Vanuatu. Australia will also have to be consulted when other countries seek to invest in the Pacific nation's critical infrastructure. Vanuatu Prime Minister Jotham Napat says the deal will produce a more peaceful region.
3: To continue to strengthen the comprehensive partnership between our two countries, founded on mutual respect, trust, and our common vision for peaceful, stable, and prosperous Pacific.
1: A man's been charged with the murder of a woman in Sydney's East. Police found 66-year-old Christina Dawson's body in a Maroubra unit in 2024. 52-year-old Shane Tucker has been charged with domestic violence murder. Officers believe a violent home invasion at Greenacre in Sydney's southwest was a robbery with no links to organised crime. A 23-year-old man has had his severed hand reattached after a group of men broke into his family home. Acting Superintendent Stuart Gordon says new CCTV footage has been released as they search for the offenders.
4: Those four men are depicted, one carrying a large knife, another with an axe. Now, those men are described as being in their 20s, wearing hoodies, track pants and sneakers, and they left the vicinity of that residence in a dark SUV.
1: A small plane carrying a group of skydivers has crashed in eastern France, killing all 11 people on board. In finance, the All Ordinaries has closed up 62 points, one Australian dollar buying around 68.9 US cents.
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5: The Blues will move camp to Kingscliff on the far north coast tomorrow ahead of State of Origin, the State of Origin decider in Brisbane next week. Six changes have been made to the side, which went down in Melbourne in Game 2. The Wallabies will look to their European stars for a boost in this week's opening Nations Championship test against Ireland. Winger Max Jorgensen says players like Len Iquitao, Tom Hooper and Taniela Tupo have already made an impact.
6: They're key players of this group and you can see what they've done overseas. You know, Lenny and Hoops making the final there and also Nella, I think, made the semi-finals there, so they've played some big games of footy and it's good to have them back amongst the squad.
5: Sydney Swans forward Joel Amati is facing 10 weeks out of action after suffering an Achilles tendon injury. The round of 32 will continue early tomorrow morning at the FIFA World Cup. Brazil takes on Japan, Germany plays Paraguay before Netherlands faces Morocco. And Wimbledon begins tonight. Daria Kasatkina and Alexander Vukic are among the Australians in action. That's sport. I'm Mike Pearsall.
1: It's 5:04. That's news and sport.
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10: Well, kind of saying a very slight chance of a shower or two to come our way this evening. We have got some activity, but it's out off the coastline. Fairly light winds this evening. Temperatures overnight coming down to 11 on the coast and 8 for the valley. Tomorrow, okay, possibly a late shower. Should be sunny on Wednesday. Maybe a shower or two Thursday. Sunshine Friday and Saturday. 21 for the coast, 20 for the valley tomorrow. It is 15 right now in Fassie Fern. 16 at Fern Bay, 17 degrees in Fletcher. At 6 after 5 afternoon, thanks for tuning in. If you're driving, we'll check the traffic next as we continue the Kev Kellaway Drive Show here at 2NURFM.

Daryl's summer of singing is all over. One summer. At 2 in your RFM, 9 past 5. Traffic, it's almost like a Friday. I don't get it. Live traffic says we are good. Tom and Way. It's just a bit of a queue on Tomago Road coming out onto the highway. Once you get out, whichever way you want to go, you're looking good. We've got a regular queue on that link ride out to Cameron Park. Once you're through Minmay Road roundabout, you're fine. Elsewhere, looking fine. I'm all over the place. Everywhere. Singleton, Morisset, you're looking sweet. Keep it up. Let us know if you come across something. We will spread the word. 49216216, our number. 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
4: But he has said he'll continue on, if they want him, he'll continue on a handshake deal. So, and I guess at any time that means any particular season, Billy can just walk away. That's an interesting scenario. Why? Well, he's basically, if he wins next week, that'll give him four. And I guess he's going to be pretty happy with that. As we said, if you start losing, everyone's an expert. So you might as well go out a winner, Billy. But he's not going to sign another three-year deal. He will just do it on a handshake deal. And pretty much he said that if the QRL decide there's someone better for the job, well, I'm all for that. Interesting. Interesting news out of the Queensland camp. Anyway, she's all on Wednesday week. It is clash number three. Whatever the result, it's going to be a terrific game. Looking forward to it. 14 past five.
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0: That is T-Rex at 2URFM 103.7. That is a little hot love. Here on the Kev Kellaway Drive Show, the Savo. Speaking of hot, I came across a very hot deal yesterday. I got an email from my telco. Changes coming July 1. Yep, okay, that's good. Check it out on the app. So I went onto the app, I had a little look. Here's a hot deal. I thought, I had a look at this. New iPad, buy it outright, $848. Forget the cents. It was 88, actually. $848.88. And I thought, it's probably time to update what I've got. And I thought, just a little shopping around. I tell you what, the telco hot deal, remember this, $848? I ended up buying it $495. That's $353 cheaper. Same one. That was hot. So, Mr. Telco, you missed out. You missed out big time. Don't lie to me about your hot deals. Hopefully you have got yourself a hot one because, yes, the 1st of July is coming close. We are rapidly running out of the end of financial year and, of course, the sales that go with it. Hope you got a bargain too. 29 to 6.
1: Dad's still independent, which is great. But lately, getting up from his chair's become a struggle. You notice the little things and you just want to help.
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0: Be safe on the waters tonight. The winds will be northeasterly around 15 to 20 knots. Seas below the 1 metre mark on a southerly swell of 1 metre. We have a high tide next at 8 o'clock tonight. A forecast saying, again, there's a slight chance of a shower. There is some activity, but it is out off the coastline. We might get a little tonight. Temperatures falling down to 11 on the coast and 8 for the valley. Tomorrow, okay, maybe a late shower tomorrow. Sunshine Wednesday, couple of showers Thursday, sunshine Friday, Saturday. 21 for the coast and 20 forecast for the valley tomorrow. It is 16 right now in Hawke's Nest, Hexham and in Holmesville. 27 to 6, we'll check the traffic next after Doug Ashdown at 2 and you are.

times of great music with Doug Ashdown here at 2 NURFM, Winter in America. 24 to 6 now. Traffic-wise, we're looking pretty good. Live traffic says we're fine. Tom and Waze, the only real queue I'm seeing is Stewart Avenue. I mean, the entire length of Stewart Avenue southbound, literally from King Street to Glebe Road. She's a big old car park. Once you get through those Glebe Road lights, your journey southbound up City Road is looking fine. Let us know if you do come across something this afternoon, and we'll spread the word here at 2NUR 49216 216.

0: This old rocker is 74 now. He's just picked up the Icon Award at the iHeart Radio Music Awards. He's done some great stuff. John Mellencamp here at 2 NURFM. It's a quarter to six. Kev Kellaway drives to the Savo. Talking of driving, if you love cars, put this one in the diary. Right, the Port Stephens Car Show is coming up 12th of July. 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

Yeah, you should be dancing. What I should be doing and what I'm still capable of doing, two very different things. BG's here at 2 and URFM. Hello, it's 8 away from 6 now. There's a slight chance of a couple of showers tonight. Otherwise, it'll be okay. Overnight lows of 11 and 8. Possibly a late shower tomorrow. Bit of sunshine Wednesday. Maybe a shower Thursday, sunny Friday, Saturday. 21 for the coast and 20 for the valley tomorrow. It's a rather nippy 10 right now at Huntley. 15 degrees in Islington and 16 in Jules. Here are the Thompson Twins, King for a Day at 2 and URFM.

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1: It's 6 o'clock. Good evening. I'm Jamel Wells. Australia and Vanuatu have signed a $500 million security treaty following months of negotiations. Federal politics reporter Nelson Scott.
2: Last year, the Prime Minister flew to Port Vila to sign a security pact, only for it to fall apart on the day of his arrival. 10 months later, Anthony Albanese's inked a watered-down version of the Nakamal Agreement alongside his Vanuatu counterpart in Canberra. The treaty cements Australia as the Pacific nation's primary policing partner and bans foreign defence bases in the country amid an ongoing battle for influence with China. Mr Albanese claims it will make the Pacific safer.
3: We want a resilient, sovereign and connected region.
2: Vanuatu PM Jotham Napat says the deal deepens an already strong bond.
4: To strengthen the partnership between our two countries.
2: Australia is expected to sign a similar agreement with Fiji next month. Nelson Scott, Canberra.
1: The opposition says it's open to supporting stronger penalties for tech giants that breach the social media ban for under-16s. The federal government has introduced legislation to increase the fines for organisations that defy the laws to $99 million. The bill also gives the eSafety Commissioner greater powers to compel information from big tech companies. National's MP David Littleproud says any new penalties need to be enforced.
5: Let's be honest, these tech companies already have the technology to be able to block these under 16-year-olds, but they don't want to do it because their advertising dollar predominantly comes for those under 18. So I think it's important that we take them on and have the courage to use these penalties.
1: A key Liberal believes the party is in need of a rebrand, as another two opinion polls show its popularity has slumped to historic lows. The combination of the Liberal and National Coalition only have 17% of the primary vote. It's almost half the support for One Nation and the Labor Party, which has reclaimed its spot as the nation's most popular political movement. The Royal Commission into Anti-Semitism has heard people used social media to accuse a man of faking his injuries in the Bondi terrorist attack. Arsen Ostrovsky told the inquiry he was being prepped for surgery when his phone lit up with notifications from his social media accounts. The Jewish Australian said people accused him of being a trauma tourist. And a new study has found excess belly fat makes us age faster. University of Western Australia researchers studied 5,000 middle-aged men and women. In finance, the All Ords closed up 62 points, one Australian dollar buying around 68.9 US cents.
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1: Queensland coach Billy Slater has made three changes to his side for the State of Origin decider in Brisbane next week. Patrick Carrigan and Corey Horsberg join the squad, as does Cowboys back rower Jeremiah Nanai. Slater says Nanai will be a huge asset to the Maroons off the bench.
6: 23 years old, he's played 11 Origins already. That's a lot of Origin football for a young man, but he's quite experienced.
1: The Blues will relocate to Kingscliff on the far north coast. A blow for the Swans, with forward Joel Amati ruled out for 10 weeks with an Achilles injury. Waratahs coach Dan McKellar has resigned after a disappointing Super Rugby season. It's 6:04. That's the latest news and sport.
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10: Well, officially the word is a slight chance of a few showers. And I'm going to have to say the word slight is fairly accurate. Look, there are showers here, but they're out off our coastline. Looks like they're going to stay out that way too. The overnight temperature's coming down to 11 on the coast and 8 degrees for the valley. Tomorrow, okay, possibly a late shower. Should be sunny Wednesday. May get a shower on Thursday. Sunshine back Friday and Saturday. 21 and 20, our forecast tops tomorrow. It's 15 right now at Cohaiba, 15 in Karua, and 15 degrees in Kursley. At 6 after 6 evening. Thank you very much for tuning in tonight. The Kev Calloway Drive Show continues as we roll more of the good times.

0: Good times, great music at 2 and you are. Rock your baby, George McRae. It's 13 past 6 now. Kev Calloway Drive Show tonight. Todd Sargent back on the Brekkie Show tomorrow morning. He's back from his wee break. His sojourn up into Queensland. And we're rapidly running out of June. Can you believe this? A day to go. Jeez. These days are rapidly firing by. Remember to, hey, look, if you've had a birthday in June, you've had a birthday call from us. Good luck. Todd's going to be announcing our winners for our June prize, a fabulous trip up into the Hunter Valley. This is a terrific prize. Learn to master the grill, master the pans. Some fabulous cooking skills to be learned here. Thai, Greek, brisket, smoking ribs, all those sorts of things. You could be the hit of the neighbourhood, the hit of the family. That's our June prize. If you've got a birthday in July.
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0: Dreamer here at 2 in URFM. Hello, 28 past 6 now. Kev Kellaway Drive Show tonight. Weather-wise, well, we were initially last week. This week wasn't looking too pretty. It's kind of looking okay. Slight chance of a couple of showers tonight. Most of it's out off the coastline. Temperatures falling overnight to 11 and 8. Maybe a late shower tomorrow. Sunny on Wednesday. Maybe a shower Thursday. Sunny Friday, Saturday. All subject to change, of course. 21 and 20, our forecast tops tomorrow. 16 right now in Lakelands. It's 14 degrees in Lochinvar.
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1: Good evening, I'm Alex Riddell. Angus Taylor maintains he stemmed the slide in the Coalition's vote since he took over as opposition leader. Two new opinion polls show support for the Coalition at a record low, eclipsed by One Nation and Labor. Voter support for Mr Taylor is also weak, as Anthony Albanese bounces back as preferred Prime Minister. Mr Taylor admits the Coalition has a lot of work to do, but it's in a better position than before.
2: Well, we were in freefall, obviously, and we'd seen two bust-ups with the Coalition. Now, the Coalition is solid. People need to rebuild trust in a Coalition, in a Liberal Party, in a National Party that has breached trust.
1: Australia and Vanuatu have signed a landmark security treaty following months of negotiations. Prime Minister Anthony Albanese inked the agreement alongside his Vanuatu counterpart in Canberra. The deal will see as becoming Port Vila's primary policing partner and protect the Pacific nation from being used as a foreign military base. Mr Albanese says the agreement will benefit both countries.
3: Our agreement reflects and confirms Australia's role as Vanuatu's largest and most comprehensive economic, security and development partner, a responsibility that we take seriously.
1: Australian counter-terrorism laws used to restrict suspected extremists are due to expire at the end of the year. Control orders were introduced in 2005 after the London bombings, and their use has been extended five times. The Coalition is accusing Labor of dropping the ball with the laws. The government says they are being reviewed. Legislation has been introduced to double the penalty for tech companies that breach the social media ban for under-16s. Organisations that defy the law will now face a $99 million fine. New research has found the use of artificial intelligence by high school students is now so widespread that many pupils can't learn without it. Professor of Education at La Trobe University, Miriam Tanti, says this is when teachers need to intervene.
4: Part of this isn't just giving them AI, it's about a teacher really modelling, being part of that intervention process, really observing and prompting how students are using the technologies to get the best out of that technology.
1: Briefly, an airline employee has been charged after allegedly importing more than a kilo of heroin worth about $500,000 into Melbourne Airport. A man has faced a Queensland court today charged over the death of a baby in Bundaberg. It's alleged the four-month-old boy was tortured and murdered back in 2024. And a survivor of the Bondi terrorist attack has told an inquiry he received an influx of social media hate and AI manipulation after the shooting. Checking finance, one Australian dollar is trading at 69 US cents.
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1: A Wimbledon draw card has withdrawn from the tournament. Craig Gabriel reports.
5: Up to late yesterday, Emma Raducanu was hoping to be able to play. She was scheduled as the first match on court one, but overnight London time, the former US Open winner withdrew from the championships. It's yet another injury in a career that's been plagued with physical issues, surgeries and sickness. This time it's a lower leg problem that she initially referred to as a niggle, but is now a stress fracture. On a bright day weather-wise, Jannik Sinner will start his title defence on centre, where Aryna Sabalenka and Novak Djokovic will also play. Craig Gabriel, Wimbledon.
1: Well, tonight, four Australians will begin their singles campaigns. That's the latest in news and sport.
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10: There's a slight chance of a few showers still to come our way tonight with mostly light winds. The overnight temperature's dropping to 11 on the coast and 8 degrees for the valley. Possibly a late shower tomorrow. Should be sunny on Wednesday. Showers back Thursday. Sunshine Friday and Saturday. 21 degrees forecast for the coast tomorrow. 20 for Maitland, Cessnock and the valley. 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

0: 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More of the good times and great music coming up shortly. Brian Ferry, Steve Winwood, Barry Manilow will be next. Weather-wise tonight, slight chance of a few late showers. Overnight temperatures 11 and 8. Maybe a late shower tomorrow, sunny on Wednesday. Showers back Thursday, sunny Friday and Saturday. 21 for the coast, 20 for the valley tomorrow.
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The Kev Kellaway Drive Show just about done. Weather tonight, slight chance of a late shower. Temperatures falling to 11 and 8. Maybe a late shower tomorrow. Should be sunny on Wednesday. Couple of showers Thursday, but the sunshine back Friday and Saturday. 21 for the coast, 20 forecast for the valley tomorrow. Have a terrific night. 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
1: Good evening, I'm Alex Riddell. The federal government has seized on comments by senior Liberal Melissa McIntosh that her party is in need of a rebrand. Another two opinion polls show core support for the coalition is at a historic low as Labor regains its lead over One Nation. Ms McIntosh says the Liberals need to think about what they're doing and how they're presenting their policies to the public. Prime Minister Anthony Albanese has told Parliament the comments are telling.
2: No wonder they're struggling over there, Mr Speaker. We had a shadow minister earlier today speak about abandoning the Liberal Party name. She said this, I think it's time for the Liberal Party to rebrand itself. She went on to say, we need to get some experts in.
1: An extension of the fuel tax reduction has tonight passed through federal parliament. The excise will be lowered by 16 cents for each litre of petrol and diesel until August 2nd. The road user charge for heavy vehicles will also come down over the same period. An airline employee has been caught allegedly attempting to smuggle more than a kilo of heroin into Melbourne Airport. Madeline Burke reports.
3: The alarm was raised on Thursday when a screening of the woman's luggage at Melbourne Airport security allegedly detected anomalies. Border Force officers found white powder concealed within the lining of 12 tote bags in the luggage, which later returned a positive reading for heroin with an estimated street value of $500,000. The woman, a 26-year-old Thai national, will reappear in court in September, facing two charges over the alleged importation of the drug. Each offence carries a maximum penalty of 25 years imprisonment. Madeline Burke, Melbourne.
1: A Russian couple accused of spying on Australian defence systems have had their charges upgraded in a Brisbane court. The couple were arrested in 2024 following allegations they sent information back to the Kremlin. The pair are now charged with conspiracy to commit espionage. If found guilty, they could face from 25 years up to life behind bars. The hopes of finding more survivors of Venezuela's twin earthquakes are beginning to fade as the death toll reaches 1,450. The BBC's Will Grant is in one of the hardest hit areas.
4: The small coastal town of Catiela Mar is the site of some of the worst devastation caused by last week's dual earthquakes. The town has been so widely damaged. Along many streets there are more flattened buildings than there are structures still standing. Despite some 14,000 troops being deployed to the state of La Guaira, some residents have complained that most of the rescue work was done by ordinary people who took it upon themselves to save their neighbours or crawl into collapsed homes to pull out survivors and bodies. Increasingly, with so many dead bodies still encased in the rubble, the authorities are concerned about the possibility of a major public health threat.
1: Checking finance, one Australian dollar is buying 69 US cents.
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1: New South Wales coach Laurie Daly is confident his new-look Blues can beat Queensland. Bradman Best, Stephen Crichton and Liam Martin have been recalled, while Dolphins flyer Jack Bostock will make his debut on the wing in Origin Game 3. In the AFL, scans have shown Swans forward Joel Amati has suffered a partial tear of his Achilles tendon, sidelining him up for 10 weeks. And the round of 32 will continue early tomorrow morning at the FIFA World Cup. That's the latest in news and sport.
5: 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We got good about coming today, yeah.
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11: There's a slight chance of a few showers still to come our way tonight with mostly light winds. The overnight temperatures dropping to 11 on the coast and 8 degrees for the valley. Possibly a late shower tomorrow. Should be sunny on Wednesday. Showers back Thursday. Sunshine Friday and Saturday. 21 degrees forecast for the coast tomorrow. 20 for Maitland, Cessnock and the valley. Have a great night. 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
9: Council's requesting $8 million to replace the athletics track at the Hunter Sports Centre with a new synthetic surface. Mayor Adam Schultz says it means the centre could be used by athletes ahead of the 2032 Brisbane Games.
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3: There's a slight chance of a few showers still to come our way tonight with mostly light winds. The overnight temperatures dropping to 11 on the coast and 8 degrees for the valley. Possibly a late shower tomorrow. Should be sunny on Wednesday. Showers back Thursday. Sunshine Friday and Saturday. 21 degrees forecast for the coast tomorrow. 20 for Maitland, Cessnock and the valley. Have a great night. 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
2: 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No appointment is needed, although clients are encouraged to contact the University of Newcastle's Legal Centre before attending.
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1: Good evening, I'm Alex Riddell. A senior Liberal admits voters are disillusioned with the party and a rebrand is needed to win people back. Federal politics editor Michael Packey.
2: Two new opinion polls show Labor has regained top spot over One Nation, even though it's handed down an unpopular budget. But all eyes are on the coalition, which has seen its primary vote hit an historic low as it struggles to land any punches against the government. Liberal MP Melissa McIntosh has told Sky News something's got to give.
3: It's time for the Liberal Party to rebrand. Some people think that we're stuck in the past.
2: It was an unwelcome distraction for opposition leader Angus Taylor as the Prime Minister seized on the comments during question time.
4: She went on to say we need to get some experts in.
2: Voters aren't exactly happy with Anthony Albanese either, but he still preferred Prime Minister over Pauline Hanson and Mr Taylor. Michael Packey, Canberra.
1: Legislation has been introduced to double the penalty for tech companies that breach the social media ban for under-16s. Organisations that defy the law will now face a $99 million fine. A Russian couple accused of spying on Australian defence systems have had their charges upgraded in a Brisbane court. Georgia Kondek has the details.
5: The couple were arrested in 2024 following allegations they were accessing Australian defence systems and sending information back to the Kremlin. The woman had been working for the Australian Army and held security clearance. Police allege she travelled to Russia and instructed her husband to log into her work account and send material to a private email. The pair were initially charged with preparing for an espionage offence, which carries a maximum penalty of 15 years imprisonment. But the charge was dropped and replaced with a charge of conspiracy to commit espionage, and if found guilty, they could face between 25 years and life behind bars. Georgia Kondek, Brisbane.
1: Australia and Vanuatu have signed a $500 million security treaty following months of negotiations. Last year, Prime Minister Anthony Albanese flew to Port Vila to sign a security pact, but it fell apart on the day of his arrival. 10 months later, Anthony Albanese has inked a watered-down version of the agreement alongside his Vanuatu counterpart in Canberra. The treaty cements Australia as the Pacific nation's primary policing partner. A concussion researcher has said more needs to be done to educate footballers about CTE. The brain disease is linked to repeated head knocks but can currently only be diagnosed once an individual has passed away. Concussion Legacy Foundation Australia's Professor Alan Pearce has been studying the brains of AFL players. He says the sport needs to have specific CTE protocol.
6: And that would involve things like trying to reduce exposure in children and adolescent athletes, exposure in contact training, so having limits, and having a specific protocol around CTE. And we're putting all our research investments and funding into concussion.
1: In finance, one Australian dollar trading at 69 US cents.
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1: On day one of Wimbledon, Australian Alexander Vukic has lost his first round match to American Jenson Brooksby, while American Jessica Pegula is through to the second round. In the AFL, fresh off the bye, Geelong coach Chris Scott says he expects Bailey Smith and Tom Stewart to return to face Brisbane on Thursday night. Scott has rejected suggestions he held back in their last game against Fremantle in case the Cats face the Dockers in finals. That's the latest news and sport.
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11: There's a slight chance of a few showers still to come our way tonight with mostly light winds. The overnight temperature's dropping to 11 on the coast and 8 degrees for the valley. Possibly a late shower tomorrow. Should be sunny on Wednesday. Showers back Thursday. Sunshine Friday and Saturday. 21 degrees forecast for the coast tomorrow. 20 for Maitland, Cessnock and the valley. Have a great night. 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
1: Good evening, I'm Alex Riddell. Dame Penelope Keith, best known for starring in British sitcoms The Good Life and To the Manor Born, has died aged 86.
2: I want to be as succinct as possible, Jerry. Christmas is cancelled because they won't deliver it. Well, I telephoned first thing this morning to check that they were re-delivering our order, properly made up, and I was informed that they don't make deliveries on Christmas Day. Naturally, I asked to speak to the highest authority in the building.
3: Naturally, who did you get?
2: Fred.
1: In a statement, her family revealed she died peacefully while living with cancer at home in Surrey, where she had lived for more than 50 years. A key Liberal believes the party is in need of a rebrand, as another two opinion polls show its popularity has slumped to historic lows. The combination of the Liberal and National Coalition only have 17% of the primary vote. It's almost half the support for One Nation, and the Labor Party, which has reclaimed its spot as the nation's most popular political movement. An extension of the fuel tax reduction has tonight passed through federal parliament. The excise will be lowered by 16 cents for each litre of petrol and diesel until August 2nd. The road user charge for heavy vehicles will also come down over the same period. Australia and Vanuatu have signed a $500 million security treaty following months of negotiations. Federal politics reporter Nelson Scott.
4: Last year, the Prime Minister flew to Port Vila to sign a security pact, only for it to fall apart on the day of his arrival. 10 months later, Anthony Albanese has inked a watered-down version of the Nakamal Agreement alongside his Vanuatu counterpart in Canberra. The treaty cements Australia as the Pacific nation's primary policing partner and bans foreign defence bases in the country amid an ongoing battle for influence with China. Mr Albanese claims it will make the Pacific safer.
5: We want a resilient, sovereign and connected region.
4: Vanuatu PM Jotham Napat says the deal deepens an already strong bond.
6: To strengthen the partnership between our two countries.
4: Australia is expected to sign a similar agreement with Fiji next month. Nelson Scott, Canberra.
1: A prominent business leader has called for dedicated police to protect Jewish Australians and a national service for young people. The Australian reports Stephen Lowy told the Royal Commission into Anti-Semitism and Social Cohesion that Jewish Australians had long been marginalised, but the targeted hatred towards them had become more dangerous and widespread. Checking finance, one Australian dollar is trading at 69 US cents.
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1: Wimbledon is underway for 2026, and so far one Australian has played, but it didn't go his way. Craig Gabriel is there.
7: Alexander Vukic played a tight first set with American Jenson Brooksby, but then the Australian started to struggle physically with his left leg, and the physios were called to the court and spent a fair bit of time on him. Vukic continued playing, but was then overwhelmed 7-6, 6-1, 6-1. Fourth seed Jessica Pegula won in straight sets, as did Spanish teen Rafael Jordá. And the guests in the Royal Box is solid: David Becker, Mary Berry, Ronan Keating, and Oscar winner Mark Rylance. Craig Gabriel, Wimbledon.
1: Queensland have brought Patrick Carrigan, Jeremiah Nanai and Corey Horsburgh into their squad for next week's State of Origin decider. And in AFL, St Kilda's Tom Tekoning is expected to spend at least a month on the sidelines. He's recovering from the punctured lung and two fractured ribs he sustained in the loss to the Western Bulldogs before the bye. That's the latest in news and sport.
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10: There's a slight chance of a few showers still to come our way tonight with mostly light winds. The overnight temperature's dropping to 11 on the coast and 8 degrees for the valley. Possibly a late shower tomorrow. Should be sunny on Wednesday. Showers back Thursday. Sunshine Friday and Saturday. 21 degrees forecast for the coast tomorrow. 20 for Maitland, Cessnock and the valley. Have a great night. 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

better now. I've given it all away. 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
1: Hello, I'm Alex Riddell. British actress Dame Penelope Keith has died at the age of 86. Her family said she died peacefully at her home in Surrey after a battle with cancer. She was best known for her starring role in The Good Life and To the Manor Born.
2: Richard de Vere, can you see that man as Lord of the Manor of Grantley? Now, don't you be beguiled by that smooth tongue and those rugged good looks. The ability to run an historic estate is in the blood. It isn't something you can buy at Sainsbury's.
1: The federal government has seized on comments by senior Liberal Melissa McIntosh that her party is in need of a rebrand. Another two opinion polls show core support for the coalition is at a historic low as Labor regains its lead over One Nation. Ms McIntosh says the Liberals need to think about what they're doing and how they're presenting their policies to the public. Prime Minister Anthony Albanese has told Parliament the comments are telling.
3: No wonder they're struggling over there, Mr Speaker. We had a shadow minister earlier today speak about abandoning the Liberal Party name. She said this, I think it's time for the Liberal Party to rebrand itself. She went on to say, we need to get some experts in.
1: A survivor of the Bondi terrorist attack has told an inquiry he received an influx of social media hate and AI manipulation after the shooting. Arsen Ortrovsky has told the Royal Commission into Anti-Semitism photos of his injuries shared on X prompted offensive comments and manipulated images. An airline employee has been caught allegedly attempting to smuggle more than a kilo of heroin into Melbourne Airport. Madeline Burke reports.
4: The alarm was raised on Thursday when a screening of the woman's luggage at Melbourne Airport security allegedly detected anomalies. Border Force officers found white powder concealed within the lining of 12 tote bags in the luggage, which later returned a positive reading for heroin with an estimated street value of $500,000. The woman, a 26-year-old Thai national, will reappear in court in September, facing two charges over the alleged importation of the drug. Each offence carries a maximum penalty of 25 years imprisonment. Madeline Burke, Melbourne.
1: A Russian couple accused of spying on Australian defence systems have had their charges upgraded in a Brisbane court. The couple were arrested in 2024 following allegations they sent information back to the Kremlin. The pair were initially charged with preparing for an espionage offence, but are now charged with conspiracy to commit espionage. If found guilty, they could face up to 25 years to life behind bars. Checking finance, one Australian dollar is trading at 69 US cents.
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1: Day one of Wimbledon continues with the sun bathing the grass courts of the All England club. But as Craig Gabriel reports, Britain is not having a good day.
5: The Brits are not having a good start to Wimbledon. Earlier, Emma Raducanu withdrew. Now Jack Draper, who was due to play Taylor Fritz on centre on Tuesday, has pulled out with an ongoing arm injury. Australian Alexander Vukic lost earlier. He had issues with his left leg. And Jannik Sinner has just won the second set of his match to level that encounter against Miramar Kuzmanovic on centre, which is hosting David Beckham and Mary Berry in the Royal Box. Craig Gabriel, Wimbledon.
1: And scans have shown Sydney Swans forward Joel Amati has suffered a partial tear of his Achilles tendon, sidelining him for 10 weeks. That's the latest in news and sport.
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10: Morning. Might be an okay kind of Tuesday all over the place, although there is a late shower to come our way this evening. Sunshine for tomorrow, showers back Thursday, should be sunny again on Friday and Saturday. 21 degrees today for Newcastle, the Lake and the Bay, 20 for Maitland, Cessnock and for the Valley. Have a terrific Tuesday. The Todd Sargeant Breakfast Show is back from 6. 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
1: Hello, I'm Alex Riddell. Australia and Vanuatu have inked a $500 million security treaty following months of negotiations. Federal politics reporter Nelson Scott.
2: Last year, the Prime Minister flew to Port Vila to sign a security pact, only for it to fall apart on the day of his arrival. 10 months later, Anthony Albanese has inked a watered-down version of the Nakamal Agreement alongside his Vanuatu counterpart in Canberra. The treaty cements Australia as the Pacific nation's primary policing partner and bans foreign defence bases in the country amid an ongoing battle for influence with China. Mr Albanese claims it will make the Pacific safer.
3: We want a resilient, sovereign and connected region.
2: Vanuatu PM Jotham Napat says the deal deepens an already strong bond.
4: To strengthen the partnership between our two countries.
2: Australia is expected to sign a similar agreement with Fiji next month. Nelson Scott, Canberra.
1: British actress Dame Penelope Keith has died at the age of 86. Her family said she died peacefully at her home after a battle with cancer. She was best known for starring in The Good Life and To the Manor Born.
5: Richard de Vere, can you see that man as Lord of the Manor of Grantley? Now, don't you be beguiled by that smooth tongue and those rugged good looks. The ability to run an historic estate is in the blood. This is something you can buy at Sainsbury's.
1: A public inquiry has been held in Perth into Australia's $368 billion AUKUS deal. The partnership between Australia, the UK and the US would see WA operate nuclear-powered submarines. Inquiry Commissioner and former politician Peter Garrett says there's a lot of confusion over the specific details.
6: Properly understanding AUKUS is absolutely essential to them being able to live confidently in this part of the world, confident that their money is being spent well as taxpayers, confident that the plans around AUKUS, as we understand them, are well thought through.
1: The hopes of finding more survivors in Venezuela's twin earthquakes are beginning to fade as the death toll reaches at least 1,450. The BBC's Will Grant is in one of the hardest hit areas.
7: The small coastal town of Catiela Mar is the site of some of the worst devastation caused by last week's dual earthquakes. The town has been so widely damaged. Along many streets, there are more flattened buildings than there are structures still standing. Despite some 14,000 troops being deployed to the state of La Guaira, some residents have complained that most of the rescue work was done by ordinary people who took it upon themselves to save their neighbours or crawl into collapsed homes to pull out survivors and bodies. Increasingly, with so many dead bodies still encased in the rubble, the authorities are concerned about the possibility of a major public health threat.
1: In finance, one Australian dollar buying 69 US cents.
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1: Day one of Wimbledon has already seen a couple of upsets. Craig Gabriel was there.
8: The all-Russian match has seen the first upset in a tense five-setter. Roman Safiulin, who's making his way back after a lengthy injury break, has beaten the 12th seed and close friend Andrei Rublev 6-4, 6-7, 3-6, 6-3, 7-6, with that fifth set breaker being 14-12. And French Open finalist Maya Falenska has been beaten by Thai player Manachea Sawangakeo 2-6, 7-5, 6-2. Jessica Pegula and Rafa Hoda had wins. Craig Gabriel, Wimbledon.
1: For the Origin decider, Bradman Best, Stephen Crichton and Liam Martin have been recalled for New South Wales, while Dolphins flyer Jack Bostock will make his debut on the wing. In the AFL, scans have shown Swans forward Joel Amati has suffered a partial tear of his Achilles tendon, sidelining him for 10 weeks.
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16: Morning. Might be an okay kind of Tuesday all over the place, although there is a late shower to come our way this evening. Sunshine for tomorrow, showers back Thursday. Should be sunny again on Friday and Saturday. 21 degrees today for Newcastle, the Lake and the Bay. 20 for Maitland, Cessnock and for the Valley. Have a terrific Tuesday. 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
1: Hello, I'm Alex Riddell. The opposition says it's open to supporting stronger penalties for tech giants that breach the social media ban for under-16s. The federal government has introduced legislation to increase the fines for organisations that defy the laws to $99 million. The bill also gives the eSafety Commissioner greater powers to compel information from big tech companies. Nationals MP David Littleproud says any new penalties need to be enforced.
2: These tech companies already have the technology to be able to block these under 16-year-olds, but they don't want to do it because their advertising dollar predominantly comes for those under 18. So I think it's important that we take them on.
1: Dame Penelope Keith, best known for starring in British sitcoms The Good Life and To the Manor Born, has died at the age of 86.
3: I want to be as succinct as possible, Jerry. Christmas is cancelled because they won't deliver it. Well, I telephoned first thing this morning to check that they were redelivering our order, properly made up, and I was informed that they don't make deliveries on Christmas Day. Naturally, I asked to speak to the highest authority in the building.
4: Naturally, who did you get?
3: Fred.
1: In a statement, her family revealed Penelope Keith died peacefully while living with cancer at her home in Surrey, where she had lived for more than 50 years. An extension of the fuel tax reduction has passed through federal parliament. The excise will be lowered by 16 cents for each litre of petrol and diesel until August 2nd. The road user charge for heavy vehicles will also come down over the same period. A survivor of the Bondi terrorist attack has told an inquiry he received an influx of social media hate and AI manipulation after the shooting. Arsen Ortrovsky has told the Royal Commission into Anti-Semitism photos of his injuries shared on social media platform X prompted offensive comments and the manipulated images. A Russian couple accused of spying on Australian defence systems have had their charges upgraded in a Brisbane court. Georgia Kondek has the details.
5: The couple were arrested in 2024 following allegations they were accessing Australian defence systems and sending information back to the Kremlin. The woman had been working for the Australian Army and held security clearance. Police allege she travelled to Russia and instructed her husband to log into her work account and send material to a private email. The pair were initially charged with preparing for an espionage offence, which carries a maximum penalty of 15 years imprisonment. But the charge was dropped and replaced with a charge of conspiracy to commit espionage, and if found guilty, they could face between 25 years and life behind bars. Georgia Kondek, Brisbane.
1: And Australia and Vanuatu have signed a $500 million security treaty following months of negotiations. The treaty cements Australia as the Pacific nation's primary policing partner. In finance, one Australian dollar buying 69 US cents.
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1: Wimbledon is underway for 2026, with Australian Alexander Vukic losing his first round match. Craig Gabriel is there.
6: Alexander Vukic played a tight first set with American Jenson Brooksby, but then the Australian started to struggle physically with his left leg, and the physios were called to the court and spent a fair bit of time on him. Vukic continued playing, but was then overwhelmed 7-6, 6-1, 6-1. Fourth seed Jessica Pegula won in straight sets, as did Spanish teen Rafael Jordá. And the guests in the raw box is solid: David Beckham, Mary Berry, Ronan Keating, and Oscar winner Mark Rylance. Craig Gabriel, Wimbledon.
1: Queensland have named Patrick Carrigan, Jeremiah Nanai and Corey Horsburgh for their squad for next week's State of Origin decider, and St Kilda's Tom De Koning is expected to spend at least a month on the sidelines as he recovers from a punctured lung and two fractured ribs.
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10: Morning. Might be an okay kind of Tuesday all over the place, although there is a late shower to come our way this evening. Sunshine for tomorrow, showers back Thursday, should be sunny again on Friday and Saturday. 21 degrees today for Newcastle, the Lake and the Bay, 20 for Maitland, Cessnock and for the Valley. Have a terrific Tuesday. The Todd Sargeant Breakfast Show is back from 6. 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
8: Council's requesting $8 million to replace the athletics track at the Hunter Sports Centre with a new synthetic surface. Mayor Adam Schultz says it means it could be used by athletes ahead of the 2032 Brisbane Games.
0: Keeping you informed.
9: New South Wales Director of Climate and Atmospheric Science, Matthew Riley, says information on the region's emissions can be incredibly useful.
10: That'll be really helpful for scientists in Australia looking at greenhouse gas emissions.
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1: Hello, I'm Alex Riddell. Australia and Vanuatu have inked a $500 million security treaty following months of negotiations. Federal politics reporter Nelson Scott.
2: Last year, the Prime Minister flew to Port Vila to sign a security pact, only for it to fall apart on the day of his arrival. 10 months later, Anthony Albanese has inked a watered-down version of the Nakamal Agreement alongside his Vanuatu counterpart in Canberra. The treaty cements Australia as the Pacific nation's primary policing partner and bans foreign defence bases in the country amid an ongoing battle for influence with China. Mr Albanese claims it will make the Pacific safer.
3: We want a resilient, sovereign and connected region.
2: Vanuatu PM Jotham Napat says the deal deepens an already strong bond.
4: To strengthen the partnership between our two countries.
2: Australia is expected to sign a similar agreement with Fiji next month. Nelson Scott, Canberra.
1: British actress Dame Penelope Keith has died at the age of 86. Her family said she died peacefully at her home after a battle with cancer. She was best known for starring in The Good Life and To the Manor Born.
5: Richard de Vere. Can you see that man as Lord of the Manor of Grantley? Now, don't you be beguiled by that smooth tongue and those rugged good looks. The ability to run an historic estate is in the blood. It isn't something you can buy at Sainsbury's.
1: A public inquiry has been held in Perth into Australia's $368 billion AUKUS deal. The partnership between Australia, the UK and the US would see WA operate nuclear-powered submarines. Inquiry Commissioner and former politician Peter Garrett says there's a lot of confusion over the specific details.
6: Properly understanding AUKUS is absolutely essential to them being able to live confidently in this part of the world, confident that their money is being spent well as taxpayers, confident that the plans around AUKUS, as we understand them, are well thought through.
1: The hopes of finding more survivors in Venezuela's twin earthquakes are beginning to fade as the death toll reaches at least 1,450. The BBC's Will Grant is in one of the hardest hit areas.
7: The small coastal town of Catiela Mar is the site of some of the worst devastation caused by last week's dual earthquakes. The town has been so widely damaged, along many streets there are more flattened buildings than there are structures still standing. Despite some 14,000 troops being deployed to the state of La Guaira, some residents have complained that most of the rescue work was done by ordinary people who took it upon themselves to save their neighbours or crawl into collapsed homes to pull out survivors and bodies. Increasingly, with so many dead bodies still encased in the rubble, the authorities are concerned about the possibility of a major public health threat.
1: In finance, one Australian dollar buying 69 US cents.
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1: Day one of Wimbledon has already seen a couple of upsets. Craig Gabriel was there.
8: The all-Russian match has seen the first upset in a tense five-setter. Roman Safiulin, who's making his way back after a lengthy injury break, has beaten the 12th seed and close friend Andrei Rublev 6-4, 6-7, 3-6, 6-3, 7-6, with that fifth set breaker being 14-12. And French Open finalist Maya Falenska has been beaten by Thai player Manachea Sawangakeo 2-6, 7-5, 6-2. Jessica Pegula and Rafa Hoda had wins. Craig Gabriel, Wimbledon.
1: For the Origin decider, Bradman Best, Stephen Crichton and Liam Martin have been recalled for New South Wales, while Dolphins flyer Jack Bostock will make his debut on the wing. In the AFL, scans have shown Swans forward Joel Amati has suffered a partial tear of his Achilles tendon, sidelining him for 10 weeks.
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0: Morning. Might be an okay kind of Tuesday all over the place, although there is a late shower to come our way this evening. Sunshine for tomorrow, showers back Thursday, should be sunny again on Friday and Saturday. 21 degrees today for Newcastle, the Lake and the Bay, 20 for Maitland, Cessnock and for the Valley. Have a terrific Tuesday. The Todd Sargeant Breakfast Show is back from 6. 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

everybody low with a love song that he made. Find the streetlight, steps out of the shade, says something like, "You and me, babe, how about it?" Juliet says, "Hey, it's Romeo. 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
1: Hello, I'm Alex Riddell. The opposition says it's open to supporting stronger penalties for tech giants that breach the social media ban for under-16s. The federal government has introduced legislation to increase the fines for organisations that defy the laws to $99 million. The bill also gives the eSafety Commissioner greater powers to compel information from big tech companies. Nationals MP David Littleproud says any new penalties need to be enforced.
2: These tech companies already have the technology to be able to block these under 16-year-olds, but they don't want to do it because their advertising dollar predominantly comes for those under 18. So I think it's important that we take them on.
1: Dame Penelope Keith, best known for starring in British sitcoms The Good Life and To the Manor Born, has died at the age of 86.
3: I want to be as succinct as possible, Jerry. Christmas is cancelled because they won't deliver it. Well, I telephoned first thing this morning to check that they were redelivering our order, properly made up, and I was informed that they don't make deliveries on Christmas Day. Naturally, I asked to speak to the highest authority in the building.
4: Naturally, who did you get?
3: Fred.
1: In a statement, her family revealed Penelope Keith died peacefully while living with cancer at her home in Surrey, where she had lived for more than 50 years. An extension of the fuel tax reduction has passed through federal parliament. The excise will be lowered by 16 cents for each litre of petrol and diesel until August 2nd. The road user charge for heavy vehicles will also come down over the same period. A survivor of the Bondi terrorist attack has told an inquiry he received an influx of social media hate and AI manipulation after the shooting. Arsen Ortrovsky has told the Royal Commission into Anti-Semitism photos of his injuries shared on social media platform X prompted offensive comments and the manipulated images. A Russian couple accused of spying on Australian defence systems have had their charges upgraded in a Brisbane court. Georgia Kondek has the details.
5: The couple were arrested in 2024 following allegations they were accessing Australian defence systems and sending information back to the Kremlin. The woman had been working for the Australian Army and held security clearance. Police allege she travelled to Russia and instructed her husband to log into her work account and send material to a private email. The pair were initially charged with preparing for an espionage offence, which carries a maximum penalty of 15 years imprisonment. But the charge was dropped and replaced with a charge of conspiracy to commit espionage, and if found guilty, they could face between 25 years and life behind bars. Georgia Kondek, Brisbane.
1: And Australia and Vanuatu have signed a $500 million security treaty following months of negotiations. The treaty cements Australia as the Pacific nation's primary policing partner. In finance, one Australian dollar buying 69 US cents.
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1: Wimbledon is underway for 2026, with Australian Alexander Vukic losing his first-round match. Craig Gabriel is there.
6: Alexander Vukic played a tight first set with American Jenson Brooksby, but then the Australian started to struggle physically with his left leg, and the physios were called to the court and spent a fair bit of time on him. Vukic continued playing, but was then overwhelmed 7-6, 6-1, 6-1. Fourth seed Jessica Pegula won in straight sets, as did Spanish teen Rafael Jordá. And the guests in the Royal Box is solid: David Beckham, Mary Berry, Ronan Keating, and Oscar winner Mark Rylance. Craig Gabriel, Wimbledon.
1: Queensland have named Patrick Carrigan, Jeremiah Nanai, and Corey Horsburgh for their squad for next week's State of Origin decider. And St Kilda's Tom De Koning is expected to spend at least a month on the sidelines as he recovers from a punctured lung and two fractured ribs.
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10: Morning. Might be an okay kind of Tuesday all over the place, although there is a late shower to come our way this evening. Sunshine for tomorrow, showers back Thursday, should be sunny again on Friday and Saturday. 21 degrees today for Newcastle, the Lake and the Bay, 20 for Maitland, Cessnock and for the Valley. Have a terrific Tuesday. The Todd Sargeant Breakfast Show is back from 6. 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
1: Good morning, I'm Dusty Fitzpatrick. Donald Trump says US and Iranian officials will meet in Qatar tomorrow to discuss their peace agreement. The president's announcement follows claims from US officials that both sides have agreed to stand down for now after strikes over the weekend. Tehran has not confirmed if the talks will take place. Legislation's been introduced to increase penalties for tech companies that breach the social media ban. The federal government's seeking to double the fines for organisations that defy the laws to $99 million. The changes would also give the eSafety Commissioner greater powers to compel information from tech giants. Communications Minister Annika Wells says Labor's committed to ensuring companies play by the rules.
2: My message to big tech is this: we are not stopping. Every effort you make to frustrate these laws will be met with our efforts to make these laws work.
1: Thai police claim an Australian man went shopping and did his laundry in the hours after he's alleged to have killed a teenage girl. Simon Carman's been charged with murder after the 17-year-old's body was found stuffed inside a suitcase in the city of Pattaya. The federal government's Climate Change Authority chairman has reportedly used taxpayer money to advance the interests of a private firm he works for while in Brazil on government business. Alex Riddell explains.
3: Matt Keane has been accused of using a taxpayer-funded trip to a United Nations climate summit in Brazil last year to also promote the interests of his private employer. News Corp reports Mr. Keane used the trip to appear on a panel hosted by Wallamai Capital, the climate investment firm that employs him as its head of fundraising. The federal coalition has called it an unacceptable conflict of interest, Shadow Energy Minister Dan Tehan calling for Mr. Keane to quit either one or both of the positions. Alex Riddell reporting.
1: And British actress Dame Penelope Keith has died at the age of 86. Her family says she passed peacefully at her home after a battle with cancer. She was best known for her work on The Good Life and To the Manor Born.
4: Richard de Vere, can you see that man as Lord of the Manor of Grantley? Now, don't you be beguiled by that smooth tongue and those rugged good looks. The ability to run an historic estate is in the blood. It isn't something you can buy at Sainsbury's.
1: Updating finance now, the Dow Jones is currently trading up 358 points. The Nasdaq is currently up 487 points. One Australian dollar is buying around 68.91 US cents.
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1: Jannik Sinner has survived a first-round scare on the Wimbledon centre court, Craig Gabriel reports.
5: Sure, Jannik Sinner can be happy he won, but he certainly couldn't be happy with the tennis played. Granted, Miramir Kecmanovic played very well, and he can be a tough opponent, but Sinner was too sloppy on too many occasions. He managed to avoid being the first defending champion to lose in the first round since Leighton Hewitt in 2003. The score, 4-6, 6-3, 6-7, 6-2, 6-3. There were a few upsets. French Open finalist Maya Falenska lost, as did Casper Ruud, Cam Norrie and Andre Rublev. Craig Gabriel, Wimbledon.
1: At the World Cup, Brazil's defeated Japan 2-1 in their match. In the AFL, St Kilda's Tom de Koning is expected to spend at least a month on the sidelines to recover from a punctured lung and two fractured ribs. And the Blues will move camp to Kingscliff on the New South Wales far north coast ahead of the State of Origin decider in Brisbane next week. That's the very latest news and sport.
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11: Tuesday, good morning. Partly cloudy, slight chance of a shower, and that's most likely later this afternoon or this evening. We will see a little bit of sun and blue sky, but some clouds still lingering around. Good news tomorrow, mostly sunny, chance of fog to start your Wednesday. Tops today, 21, Newcastle, the Lake and Bay, 19s and 20s for the Valley. Currently 8 degrees at Maitland, 14 at Nobby's, and a Tuesday brekkie on 2NURFM 103.7.

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traffic, tolls, trains, no thanks. Fly direct from Newcastle Airport. Convenient parking, seamless check-in, and over 250 flights a week. Easy, local, sorted. That's the Newey way.

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1: Good morning, I'm Madeline McNeil. State and federal police are asking for help to identify the author of more than 100 letters threatening high-profile people, including politicians, religious groups and other community leaders. The letters have been sent over the past 11 years and investigators hope distinctive handwriting features could help them track down the culprit. The author refers to himself as Scorpio or Bullet and police believe he's a Caucasian man in his 60s. The opposition says it's open to supporting stronger penalties for tech giants which breach the social media ban for under-16s. The federal government has introduced legislation to increase the fines for organisations which defy the laws to $99 million. The bill also gives the eSafety Commissioner greater powers to compel information from big tech companies. Nationals MP David Littleproud says any new penalties need to be enforced.
2: Let's be honest, these tech companies already have the technology to be able to block these under 16-year-olds, but they don't want to do it because their advertising dollar predominantly comes for those under 18. So I think it's important that we take them on and have the courage to use these penalties.
1: Drivers are being urged to fill up now to cash in on cheaper petrol before the fuel excise relief halves tomorrow. Bowser prices have plummeted to their lowest levels since the Middle East conflict began. Tomorrow, the 32-cent cut to the excise will reduce to 16 cents, but will still save drivers an average of $11 a tank. Councils across New South Wales will soon be able to apply for up to $200,000 in state government funding to create e-bike parking zones. Local governments will also be given new powers to create no-go and go-slow areas for shared and private e-bikes. A breeding program has seen a huge milestone reached for the endangered Little John's tree frog. The nation-first breeding and rewilding program has seen the first crossbreeding of frogs from two different regions. AussieArc Chief Conservation Officer Hayley Shute says it's a very exciting result.
3: What the University of Newcastle and AussieArc have partnered on is them collecting them from the wild and then breeding them in insurance populations so then we can release them back into the wild at some point.
1: Also making news, police have charged a sixth person over a kidnapping from Mount Pritchard in February, which saw a man taken from outside a tobacconist and held at a property in Dural. And US President Donald Trump says the United States and Iranian officials will meet in Qatar tomorrow to further discuss their peace agreement. In finance, one Australian dollar is buying 68.94 US cents.
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1: Australia's Daria Kasatkina has won her first round match at Wimbledon, defeating Welsh player Mimi Shu in three sets 6-2, 3-6, 6-2. Alexander Vukic has been defeated in three sets by American Jensen Brooksby. World number one Jannik Sinner survived a tough start to defeat his Serbian opponent in five sets. At the World Cup, Brazil has snatched victory from Japan in the 95th minute to move into the round of 16. Gabriel Martinelli scoring the extra time goal to finish the match 2-1. Maroons coach Billy Slater says he won't sign another contract with Queensland once this Origin series wraps up, meaning his future in the role will go ahead on a handshake deal. And Sam Kerr's returning to the US, signing a four-year deal with former club Gotham FC. The striker became a free agent last month after several seasons in the UK with Chelsea. That's the latest news and sport.
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7: Your Tuesday, good morning. Partly cloudy, slight chance of a shower, and that's most likely later this afternoon or this evening. We will see a little bit of sun and blue sky, but some clouds still lingering around. Good news tomorrow, mostly sunny, chance of fog to start your Wednesday. Tops today, 21, Newcastle, the Lake and Bay, 19s and 20s for the Valley. Currently 8 degrees at Maitland, 14 at Nobby's, and a Tuesday brekkie on 2NURFM 103.7.

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2: Welcome to a Tuesday weather-wise today. Partly cloudy, just the slight chance of a shower. Pretty much the same forecast as yesterday. Most likely later this afternoon or this evening. And generally light winds. Early morning sneak peek through the coastal webcams this morning. Plenty of cloud lingering off the coast again today. It's going to be mild, not wintry at all. 21 for Newcastle, the Lake and Bay along the coast. 20s for Maitland and Cessnock and Singleton, a top of 19. Even warmer tomorrow with 22s for the coast and valley and the chance of some morning fog to get your Wednesday underway. It is 13 degrees at Georgetown, 10 degrees at Cliftleigh. Maybe some single digits in parts of the valley, but a mild winter's morning to get today underway. Keeping an eye on the roads. If you're already there behind the wheel or the keys in your hand, happy to say no problems. M1. There was an issue earlier on this morning. That has disappeared. Both directions on the M1 this morning. Good. New England Highway, hassle-free. Pacific Highway looking good. In and out of the city, no problems either. For the Hunter and Central Coast lines, trains on or close to time, and flights in and out of Newcastle Airport, pretty good. As I said, if you do have a few problems, be it traffic watcher, 49216216. Diesel, let's have a look at fuel check first this morning. 157.5, that is the best price we can do for you at this stage. Waratah and Beresfield for that. Charlestown, 163.9, and Glendale, $1.75.9. Hunter headlines on the way with Ian Crouch in the next few moments. It's 7 after 6, 2NURFM. Good morning.

0: Oh, yes, no pressure at all in any way, shape, or form. 70s super memory. It's the real thing. You to me are everything. Todd Sargeant, Brekkie Show, Tuesday underway. We've managed to get that horrible Monday out of the way. Lots to talk about today, but I've got to say, Crouchy, I was on the edge of my seat this morning whilst I was preparing for the breakfast show. And, you know, that takes a lot of my brain power.
1: Yeah.
0: I had the World Cup in the background.
1: Oh.
0: One of my teams, Japan and Brazil, and I flicked across and Japan were 1-0, and I'm thinking, yes. And then at the end of the game, I'm thinking, no, going down 2-1 to Brazil. So they're out.
1: Oh.
0: My final team standing, Cabo Verde, taking on Argentina on Saturday.
1: Good luck with that.
0: Yeah, exactly, good luck with that. I don't think it's going to be overly fantastic. Two teams I gave you, I think, they're both still in it, aren't they? Or one
1: I think
0: is still
1: one's in it, yeah.
0: Yeah, you've got, did I give you?
1: They gave you Portugal.
0: Nicaragua or, you know.
1: Some of one of
0: Kazakhstan.
1: Those.
0: Kazakhstan. Yeah, I gave you something.
1: One of those. Unlikely.
0: Yes. Well, hey, I got Cabo Verde taking on Argentina. Argentina are a great team. Fantastic.
1: Are.
0: So there you go. I was excited. I thought, come on, Japan. Do it.
1: Oh, well.
0: Beat the Brazilians, but it wasn't to be. Anyway.
1: There you go.
0: World Cup disappointment continues for me. Lots of making news this morning. Plans revealed for Tomaree Lodge.
1: Yeah, look, it's been lying idle now for several years, and the government's now come up with a plan to make the site feature a community hub with smaller scale buildings, a town square for markets and events, that sort of
0: great
1: thing.
0: Great part of the world.
1: It certainly is.
0: Seriously.
1: They're trying to maintain that kind of iconic natural wonderland kind of feel to it rather than turn into something like a casino or something.
0: No way.
1: Terrible
0: no.
1: like that. So.
0: I wonder whether people living in Shoal Bay actually realise how good Shoal Bay is and Port Stephens in general.
1: I'm sure they do.
0: Wouldn't that be horrible and tacky for a building and an area of so much history to turn it into a bloody casino?
1: Yeah, that'd be ghastly.
0: Wrong.
1: It's not going to happen. So good news there. Look, also this morning, fire crews have been kept busy attending truck incidents on the M1 overnight. One just removed in the last little while at the southbound lanes at Freeman's Waterhole. Truck into trees there, but everything's going to be okay, which is good. And local unions are calling for more affordable housing options after a new round of approved housing projects. Details coming away soon at 6:30.
0: Thank you, Crouchy. Plenty making news this morning. We'll keep you updated. 13 after 6, 2 in your RFM.

0: It's the best way to start your day. It's breakfast on 2NURFM with Todd Sargent, Rocky Burnett. Falling in love. It's a question I ask you around this time every weekday morning. Are you okay? Hope you're doing all right. And I hope your day's off to an absolutely fantastic start. Can you believe that we are knocking on the door of July? And you know what that means? If you're trying to slip some things in for tax deductions before the end of the financial year, it's probably going to be very, very busy today. I would imagine many of the major retailers that sell particular products that you can hopefully get a nod from your accountant. G'day to all the accountants. You're going to be busy over the next month, 2 months, 3 months or so. It's always difficult, isn't it, having that discussion when you put your tax return in and you've got your deductions. And your accountant goes, no. Why? Surely. Yeah, well, and then they say, well, would you like to go to jail? Okay, scratch that one. Anyway, hope your day's off to a great start. Lots to talk about today. You might have heard in the 6 o'clock news, more and more people, obviously, according to the experts, you may see it if you're trying to sell your house, or maybe you're potentially buying a property, look at buying a property, and you're seeing more and more on the market. Maybe you're a real estate agent, and you're seeing things turn around. More and more people, this is a story out of Sydney, starting to take their homes off auction, whether they're going the private sale or just basically letting the market just sit for a while and putting it back on, maybe as springtime rolls around. But if you're looking and thinking about selling your home, and you're thinking, okay, well, let's as my dad used to say, let's give it a bit of a tart up. Going to look at a couple of things this morning. The hot colour for 2026, hot and not, maybe the ones that you shouldn't paint your house and maybe the ones you should look at. Also, if you're doing some home improvements, we're going to have a look at ROI, return on investment. And this was a really, really interesting story. And they've given a top five things that you can do to your home that will give you a massive return on investment. And number one and two may actually surprise you, because they certainly did for me. So we'll mention that this morning. Stick around for that one. And we're going to head back to the year. The very first game was played under lights at the Melbourne Cricket Ground, and the very first Sizzler restaurant opened in Australia. The year was 1985. A lot of things were happening, some very big movies, and one of the movies that was released in 1985 was St Elmo's Fire. Now, more than 40 years on, Rob Lowe and friends are getting closer to reigniting a St Elmo's Fire with a long-awaited sequel. Of course, it was they called them the Brat Pack. Remember? You know, Rob Lowe, Demi Moore, Emilio Estevez, Judd Nelson, Andrew McCarthy, the list goes on and on and on. And the only one of those group that looks like they're frozen in time is Rob Lowe. I want to get hold of the moisturiser he's using. But anyway, he's previously said that there's interest in follow-up, and he said the team is working on a script which they want to get just right. He said, I think the reason St Elmo's Fire continues to mean a lot to people is because it was great, a snapshot of the 20s and also quintessentially an 80s movie. So we're asking the question, I've never seen it, so I'm going to have a look. Maybe this weekend it'll be my classic rewatch. I'm not a big fan of rom-coms, but you know, it was my time. So we're asking a question this morning, what's a classic movie that you've never seen but always wanted to? It's been on your movie bucket list forever. Swing by our Facebook page and let us know.
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called Elegantly Wasted, featuring dance interpretations of INXS songs. Who would have thought? You know, I've never, ever been to a ballet, and you're probably thinking, well, yeah, you're not overly cultured, Todd. Look, you're probably right. So maybe I should put that on the bucket list to go and see a ballet, but that would be very, very interesting. Cheers, Dave Recchi, 27 after 6, Ian Crouch, and a 6:30 100 News update in the next couple of minutes. If you've got someone celebrating a birthday on Social Media Day today and you'd like that name added to the list, 49216216, we'll do the birthday shout-outs at around 7:20. Speaking about movies, classic movies that you've never seen but always wanted to, it was this day, 1936, Gone with the Wind, the actual book, was published. That's a classic movie. You've got all the, if you're a little bit like me, you know all the classic lines. You know, frankly, my dear, I don't give a damn. You've got the classic lines from these movies, but I've never, ever seen Gone with the Wind. And speaking of movies, this day, 1995, and it doesn't seem that long ago, does it, that Apollo 13 was first screened. Anyway, classic movies you've never seen but always wanted to, let us know. 27 after 6, 2 at URFM.

It's 26 after 6, and here's a headline that you thought you'd never hear. In excess, music being turned into a ballet. Very, very true. It looks like the Queensland Ballet is working on a new contemporary ballet.

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1: Good morning, Ian Crouch with your 6:30 Hunter News update. After years of lying idle, the state government has unveiled plans for the future of Tomory Lodge at Port Stephens. The site will feature a community hub of smaller scale buildings and a town square for markets and events, focusing on cultural connection. The government has set aside $4.6 million for priority works. The site was previously used as long-term accommodation for people with a disability, and there had been a suggestion to repurpose the iconic location for short-term crisis accommodation, but this was rejected. Port Stephens MP Kate Washington has told NBN it's important to preserve the site's history for future generations.
2: The constraints are significant because you've got National Park, you've got Marine Park, you've got important heritage on this site already, and we have to work within all of that.
1: Fire crews have been kept busy attending truck incidents on the M1 overnight. Around 8 p.m, a truck towing a dog trailer caught alight at Black Hill after the rig's brakes overheated. The fire destroyed the dog trailer, which was carrying a load of shale. The driver wasn't injured. Meanwhile, the driver of a semi-trailer escaped injury when it ran off the road and crashed into trees just after 2 this morning at Freeman's Waterhole. The southbound off-ramp to Palmer's Road was closed for some time while salvage crews retrieved the truck. Local unions are calling for more affordable housing options after a new round of approved housing projects. STA Newcastle and Northern maintain workers are consistently being priced out of housing amidst the current affordability crisis. 3 major Newcastle West projects were granted significant development status, with more than 1,000 homes slated for construction. The union's branch secretary, David Bliss, says workers should be able to afford a home.
3: It is an incredibly difficult issue when low-income workers can't live in the communities where they work. I just think the main point is the growth in housing is welcome, but it should benefit everyone, not just high-income earners.
1: Fire has destroyed 2 classrooms at a Central Coast High School overnight. Firefighters were called to Erina High just after 6 p.m. to a fire in the upper level of a school building. Newcastle Fire Command says 2 classrooms were badly damaged. Police have set up a crime scene. Students have been advised to learn from home today. It's hoped the school will reopen tomorrow. Hunter residents will have access to free GP consultations for ADHD diagnosis starting early next year. The initiative hopes to take pressure off families and will equip GPs to provide crucial medical support quicker and easier. $1.5 million has been invested into the program, expected to support an estimated 2,500 people statewide. Newcastle MP Tim Crackenthorpe says every spare dollar is crucial for working families.
4: These are simple changes to the way healthcare is delivered that will make it a lot easier and much more affordable for families to access the care that they really need. For many families, when times are tough, every dollar counts. So by making these free, we hope this means families won't have to go without this critical health care.
1: Supermarket giant Woolworths has launched a development application with Newcastle Council for a major overhaul of the long-running Elmore Vale shopping centre. The $32 million project plans to deliver a new Woolworths supermarket and specialty shops, as well as a gym and medical suites. The application covers the 2.27-hectare site, which currently hosts a Ritchie's IGA, along with a pharmacy, medical centre, Subway and butcher. Ward 4 councillor Callum Poole says it's a positive development for the region.
5: Certainly think that anything, any upgrades designed to improve the amenity and availability of services and basic requirements for residents is certainly a welcome outcome.
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6: Knights centre Bradman Best will line up for New South Wales next Wednesday after being recalled to the side. He's one of 7 players in the lineup that also featured in the Blues Suncorp decider victory in 2024. Best says it was definitely the hardest game he's ever played. Meanwhile, forward Tyson Frizzell could become the first player to represent 3 different countries at this year's World Cup. After representing Wales in 2013 and Australia in 2017, he could be wearing a Tonga jersey this time around. Frizzell says he hasn't closed the door on a World Cup appearance yet. And Jets winger Eli Adams will be on deck for the start of the pre-season before the Australia Cup. Although Adams has warranted interest from several overseas clubs, which seems a likely option. With a year still left on his contract, the Jets could receive a transfer fee of up to $1 million. That's sport, I'm Darcy Mills.
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11: Yeah, a little bit warmer overnight. Felt that way for me. Anyway, I still had the one sock on. And g'day, Brian. Brian flicked me a note yesterday and he said, I tried the whole one sock thing last winter at work. So if you don't believe me, because would someone called Brian would not lie to you, would they? If you're wondering what it's about, if you happen to have cold feet, because I do not use an electric blanket, and you sit there and you don't want to get hot, try the one sock. Okay, it's just, you know, Brian reckons it works. I reckon it works. Anyway, it was a little bit of a milder night, but I still had the one sock on last night. Heading out on the water today, nor'easters 10 to 15 knots, getting up to 20 knots during the morning, getting up to 25 knots early afternoon into this evening. Seas 1 to 1.5 metres. They'll be increasing to 2 metres and a southerly swell around that 1 metre mark. If you're keen for an early morning swim this morning, yeah, look, not looking too bad. A little bit on the messy side. The ocean baths are there. Probably more walkers and joggers than swimmers at this stage. Water temp around 17 or 18 degrees, heading towards a 20 to 9 high tide, 1.3 metres. Partly cloudy, yep, same old, same old. Mind you, it's looking good at this stage. Slight chance of a shower tonight and generally light winds for your Tuesday. 19s to 21s for the valley to the coast. 7 degrees at Cessnock, 13 degrees at lovely Dutchies Beach this morning. Keeping an eye on the roads, look, it's still looking pretty good. So wherever you're heading, short journey, long journey, around town, M1 shuffle, it's looking good at the moment. Trains and planes are fine. If you need E10, thanks to a fuel check, Western. I wasn't sure whether they were being eked out, but anyway, Western, still best price for E10. It's $1.44.5 a litre. Salamander Bay, $1.45.9, and Belmont, $1.52.9. Tuesday breakfast, and I'm asking the question, what's a classic movie that pretty much everyone has seen that you're going, oh, no, I still haven't seen it yet? Get back to some of your comments in the next couple of minutes. 21 to 7.

0: 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If you've got someone celebrating a birthday this morning and you want it on the list, give me a call. 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
1: Hey, Todd, I heard your comment about movies. Funny you say that. The other day, Mel Brooks turned 100. I think that was on Sunday.
0: Yeah, he certainly did.
1: And I'd say to people, oh, there's a Spaceballs 2 coming out. And they went, a what? I've never seen Spaceballs.
0: Oh, look, I've got to tell you, I can't have a conversation with someone who hasn't seen Spaceballs. It is probably, with Austin Powers, you know, for the funny movies, probably my favourite comedy movie of all time.
1: Just got to remember one thing, though. You've got to use the Schwartz.
0: Yeah, may the Schwartz be with you. You know, there's, you know that term, if you know, you know. And I hate that term, but yeah, if you give yourself a go, if you haven't seen Spaceballs, check it out. I'm sure you're going to laugh. I hope you're going
1: to
0: laugh.
1: If you regret it, you're very hard to please.
0: I was going to say a miserable bugger, but I don't think you've said that. Have a good day, buddy. Take care.
1: You too, Todd.
0: Bye. Yeah, some of the movies that, you know, many people have seen, I've got to say, there are plenty that I haven't seen. So I'm not sitting here casting judgment. No judgment from me this morning. Sound of Music. I've never seen The Sound of Music. And I know Rocky Horror Show. Never seen The Rocky Horror Show. And Janet said, never seen St. Elmo's Fire. Would love to see the original Titanic as well. Yeah, St. Elmo's Fire. The reason we're talking about it this morning, Rob Lowe, the man who was not changed. It's like he is frozen in time. He's an amazing specimen. 41 years on, there are suggestions that a sequel to St. Elmo's Fire will be produced. And, you know, during the 80s, of course, we had the Rat Pack, and it takes you back. And one of the things that's it's the defining Rat Pack movie. And one of the things that Rob Lowe has come out and said, it's left an indelible mark on so many people's memories, and that's that classic coming-of-age drama and romance. So it's going to be interesting to see all members coming back. No one's too sure at this stage, but a movie that everyone's seen that you haven't. Let us know. 16 to 7. Well,

0: 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John Sebastian, welcome back. Todd Sargent, Brekkie Show. We'll catch up with Ian Crouch, Hunter Headlines in the next couple of minutes. Of course, Kev's going to do On This Day, taking you way back. We're kind of going back with the movies this morning. On This Day, on the way, Mark's going to pop in. We'll look at what's happening in the world of finance. Oh, dear, busy, busy morning. Great to have your company. Yeah, asking the question, a movie that you've always wanted to see, but you've never actually seen it. Of course, Casablanca is getting a lot of attention this morning. G'day, John. Yeah, he hasn't seen it. I loved Casablanca. And one of if you're watching Casablanca and you're expecting amazing special effects, you're going to be very, very disappointed. But it's one of those. And Lawrence of Arabia as well. If you want to see Lawrence of Arabia, I loved it. The one I saw, and I don't know whether they've managed to digitally remaster it, and you can probably tell me on our Facebook page this morning, because it was 1962. Thanks for the date there, Dave. And it's a situation where there seems to be like a line down the middle of the screen. Now, whether it's Panavision, Megavision, Super Duper Vision, I don't know what it was, but it's a long movie. So be prepared to pause and have a trip or two to the toot to get you by. And thanks very much, Gillian. She just said, have you or are you going to go and see Supergirl? No, I'm not. I'm really not. The whole Marvel superhero thing, I think the reason is, to me, there's too many of them now. I used to love getting excited about Batman, and there'd be a new Batman. And it seems like, you know, every second Tuesday there's a new Marvel movie coming out. But no, Gillian, I'm not going to go and see. I might see when it comes on, you know, when I can watch it for free. But at that stage, love your thoughts. Keep them coming through. Now, you may be considering, we're into winter, and you may be thinking, you know what, it's time to move. It's time to do like the Clampets, you know, pack up and maybe not necessarily move to Beverly Hills and get a cement pond, but maybe you decided that you want to move suburb. Maybe you're moving out of Newcastle. You've decided too many people are moving in and you want to do a few improvements around the house. This is really interesting, and it's something to think about if you're planning a home improvement project. And it's a good idea to keep in mind, especially if you're going to put it on the market. And what about this? According to Zillow, these are the home improvements that will result in the best return on investment. Now, don't get ROI, return on investment, confused with it's going to increase the value of your home. So basically, if you spend a dollar on something and you get $10 back on it or $20 back, or that $1 spent gets you 10, 20, 30, 40, 50, that's a great return on investment. I'm not good with arithmetic, but I just wanted to make sure, because someone will go, oh, that's not true. But if you're looking for a few things you can do around the house to get a great return on investment, number one, replacing your garage door. So according to this survey, you get close to a 350% return on investment. Now, I'm assuming if you've got two garage doors, that's, you can replace both of them. But yeah, replacing a garage door, nearly a 350% return on investment. And speaking of doors, replacing your front door. 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

0: It's a 70s super memory, BJ Thomas, and Hooked on a Feeling, Todd Sargent, Brekkie Show. Not a bad looking day on the way, a little bit of cloud around, maybe a shower or two tonight, and a fairly fine day on the way tomorrow. Ian Crouch in the Hunter newsroom, lots making news, and local unions are calling on more affordable housing options.
1: That's right. That's a situation that's been happening for a while now, particularly the union representing shop assistants. Shop assistants are saying that these lower income earners really need to be given a fairer go rather than just building housing for people with higher incomes, for instance. Also this morning, the state government has released a master plan for Tomory Lodge at Port Stephens, and a directions hearing gets underway today ahead of an inquest into the death of a motorcycle rider in Newcastle last year. We'll have the details for you at 7:30.
0: Thanks, Ian. 3 to 7 now. So many movies are popping up that I haven't seen, and one of them, and please don't judge because there's going to be so much eye rolling, I've never seen Dirty Dancing. And, I'll add it to the list.

0: 2NURFM News.
1: It's 7 o'clock. Good morning. I'm Madeline McNeil. Drivers are being urged to fill up today, with petrol prices expected to rise from tomorrow. The fuel excise discount introduced due to the Middle East conflict will be reduced from 32 cents per litre to 16 cents per litre. Motorists are still expected to save an average of $11 per tank. Australasian Convenience and Petroleum Marketers Association Chief Executive Rowan Lee says people should be prepared.
2: The price of unleaded has gone down 6 cents a litre. But when the fuel excise comes back on, it'll be going up again 16 cents per litre, because that excise will come back on your price of fuel. So that'll start bleeding through over next week.
1: A major highway in the state's south is expected to remain closed for hours after a crash involving multiple trucks. The Hume is shut in both directions southwest of Goulburn due to the incident. Drivers can use the Barton and Federal highways via Canberra as a diversion. State and federal police are ramping up efforts to find a person who they believe has sent more than 100 threatening letters to politicians, religious organisations and community leaders. The author refers to themselves as Scorpio or Bullet in the correspondence sent between 2015 and this year. A leading Sydney charity is accusing the state government of forcing the independent gaming regulator to not prioritise harm minimisation. Wesley Mission claims Gaming Minister David Harris overstepped his powers when he rebuked comments made by the authority's chair last year. The legal advice comes as Labor prepares to unveil its long-awaited pokies policy. Chief Executive Reverend Stu Cameron argues the law clearly states harm minimisation is the priority.
3: This stands in stark contrast to ministerial directions given by Minister Harris last year, and it stands in contrast to the government's inability to introduce proportionate and sensible gambling reforms to rein in what is a gambling harm pandemic in New South Wales.
1: The number of properties being withdrawn from auctions growing, according to the latest data. A preliminary 39.5% of properties scheduled to go under the hammer were withdrawn in Sydney last weekend. And a peak body for businesses wants a new national tourism strategy to be developed. A report by the Australian Chamber of Commerce and Industry has found post-COVID recovery has been stronger than expected. Tourism Executive Chair John Hart's calling for a tourism plan beyond 2030.
4: The report shows that we've done really well to have the strategy we have in place now to bring us out of COVID, but now we need something more aspirational. We need something that the industry can unite behind to achieve its potential.
1: In finance, one Australian dollar is buying 68.88 US cents.
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1: Daria Kasatkina is the first and only Australian through to round two after the first day of Wimbledon. Rinki Hijikata's match against his Dutch opponent's been suspended due to darkness. They're a set apiece with the Aussie upper break in the third. Nine other Australians will be in action on day two. Blues centre Stephen Crichton's excited to see the Dolphins breakout star try his hand in State of Origin. Jack Bostock's been picked on the wing for the Blues for next Wednesday's decider. Crichton's told Sports Today the 22-year-old's a star.
5: He's been killing it for the Dolphins this year, so he definitely deserves his opportunity this week. And keen to build that relationship with him and see what we can do come Wednesday.
1: And Brazil's through to the World Cup round of 16 after a 2-1 win over Japan. Germany and Paraguay are nil all in the first half of their match. It's 7:04. That's the latest news and sport.
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9: Having a look at the rest of the week. The weekend is going to be here before we know it. A little bit of cloud around today, slight chance of a shower, but it's looking pretty good at this stage. A chance of a shower coming through later on tonight. It's going to be sunny tomorrow, but the rest of the week, what have we got for you? Look, some rain around Thursday. Friday's going to be windy. Okay, Saturday, sunshine, a little bit of rain around for Sunday, and lingering into the start of the week, not a good look for the start of the school holidays. There's going to be some rain around. But I've got to say, the icons have been very deceptive because you sit there and go, oh, I'm going to have rain this day, this day, this day. And then you go and have a look and you get maybe a shower for an hour. So it's like just throw it's like a weather salad. The weather reporting certainly has changed a heck of a lot over the last couple of years. But partly cloudy today, 21 along the coast. That's nice. Could feel a little warmer. 19s and 20s for the valley. North Lambton sitting on 13 degrees, 11 degrees at Tallara. Keeping an eye on the roads at the moment. If you're out and about, it's always the roll of the dice for the M1 at this stage. Southbound, Central Coast, Sydney and beyond, that's looking good. Westbound, New England Highway, normal, busy morning traffic. And the run to the city getting busier onto Stockton Bridge, Kooragang Island, that's looking pretty good in Westlakes to the roundabout at Spears Point. I've got a couple of friends who drive there all the time. It won't happen overnight, but it will happen at some stage. Keeping an eye on fuel this morning. Yeah, the fuel excise coming back on. I made a prediction when this whole Middle Eastern thing blew up. I said, even if everything goes back to normal, we will never pay the same price that we did prior to the invasion of Iran. And I think that's pretty much going to be the case, sadly. But anyway, if you need 98 this morning, Mayfield, best price in the region, 161.5. Windale, $1.69.5. 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

On air, online, mobile, with the 2NU RFM app. And when I say you can listen anywhere in the world, I really mean it. Thanks, Pete. He's just given me a little bit of a ding this morning, and he's well. He said, "G'day, Sarge. 4 a.m. here in Thailand. Don't know why I'm up so early on holidays." Well, you're up early to listen to me. So hope you're having a great time. Lovely part of the world in Thailand. And this time of the year, it's a little cooler anyway. Hey, we're talking movies this morning, and you may or may not agree, but this has just been announced in the last couple of days. The American Film Institute has just proclaimed that Blazing Saddles is the funniest movie of all time. You may or may not agree, but I tell you what, I don't think they'd be making that in 2026. More's the pity. It's 11 after 7, 2NU RFM.

0: Good times and great music, 2NURFM 103.7. John Mellencamp, Miami. Todd Sargent with you this morning. If you or somebody you know is celebrating a birthday today, the last day of June, give me a call, 49216216. We'll do the shout-out in the next couple of minutes or so. Thank you very much. Chrissy's just dinged me. Very foggy here at Cessnock. Let me have a look out Phil Unicum's front door. You can't even see the... can't even see the runway. It's very foggy at Cessnock Airport this morning and surrounds. Looks going to burn away pretty quickly today. But any other issues on the roads, let me know, 49216216. And, you know, it seems, Brekkies, it hardly a week goes by without some new viral trend. And sometimes I roll my eyes. In fact, most times I roll my eyes, especially when the sentence involves the word TikTok. And the viral, you may have heard of this or not, it's called the girl, everything seems to be a girl, doesn't it? Girl dinner, girl summer, girl Christmas, girl wild kind of thing. You don't see guys do it, you know, a boy summer, a boy dinner. Anyway, the girl dinner trend has gone from a casual TikTok joke to a real restaurant concept. Now, originally, it meant a low-effort snack plate, like cheese crackers or olives or leftovers eaten as a substitute for a full meal. So when did reheating last night's leftovers become a girl dinner? It's been around forever. And you know what? And I've asked the question on my Facebook page this morning. I remember in our house, the Sargent household in Northern Avenue in Taro, and you'd come in and you'd say, "Mum, hey, what's for dinner tonight?" And she'd say, "Oh, catch as catch can." And I asked the question this morning. I've never heard anyone else use that term. And I asked a question on my Facebook page this morning. I think one or two have heard of it, but most of you, I still remember that. And it was kind of a way of saying, well, you know, look after yourself, or well, I would have been very shocked if Mum had said, "Oh, we're having a girl dinner tonight." But yeah, catch as catch can. I don't know whether any other families have used that or it's just a Sargentism. But anyway, the thing is, this could be a very, very good move. Now, more and more people taking advantage of appetite suppressant drugs, and restaurants are turning the idea into affordable, smaller portion sizes paired with drinks and social experiences. And more people are saying, "Look, I just don't have the app. Can I get something smaller? The meals are too big." And it's a bit of a catch-22 situation because everyone's looking for value, and you see it on Facebook all the time. Went and had an X at Y restaurant. Serving sizes were great, fantastic value, but apparently spots across North America are offering their own versions. Caesar salads with chips. I've got to tell you, I'm liking the sound of that. Sushi with margaritas. Look, just gets better and better. And apparently the trend arrives as diners are looking for cheaper options. But 9 times out of 10, the options don't get that much cheaper. Smaller meals, and obviously to do with people trying to be more healthy or the possibility that they just can't fit it all in. And research shows that most consumers would like the option of ordering a fewer or cheaper items at a restaurant. I mentioned it yesterday. Maybe I'm wondering whether this would be a successful restaurant. And I'm potentially going to do myself out of a booming restaurant career. But imagine having a restaurant called Kids Meals. And everything was the fun stuff that you want to eat in smaller portions and a little bit cheaper. I think I'm on a winner there.
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0: slipping through a Tuesday breakfast. Lovely to have your company. 2NURFM, it's Natalie Cole. This will be 41 years on. Wow, those classic movies. It was the year that Ghostbusters came out as well, and it's the movie that I've never seen, St. Elmo's Fire. Of course, it had all the Brat Pack stars, and the word Rob Lowe is, well, he hasn't been secretive in saying the possibility of a sequel is on the way. 41 years onwards.
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0: Movie that I've never seen, St. Elmo's Fire. Of course, it had all the Brat Pack stars, and the word Rob Lowe is, well, he hasn't been secretive.

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1: It doesn't have to be classic because we can get into a fight on Facebook. And look, I'm a lover, not a fighter, but you can consider it classic. It could be a popular movie that you've never, ever seen. That's one of them. And Annette said, I'd love to see the older version of A Star Is Born. Well, I haven't seen the latest one, but wasn't it, was Barbara Streisand and was it Kris Kristofferson in the original? That's a dynamic duo there. So there you go. What is a movie that, you know, call it a classic, call it a popular movie that you've never seen that maybe you're just thinking of potentially, well, killing a few hours and revisiting, celebrating birthdays today. June 30, almost into July, financial year again to all the bookkeepers and accountants. I was going to say sleepless nights, but you know, Wimbledon's on at the moment. We've got the World Cup on. There's a lot to keep us awake at night, especially for our accountancy friends. Beverly Walsh from Edgeworth, happy birthday, love from Michael and the family. Blair Carr is celebrating at Lovedale. Happy birthday, hope you have a great day. Celebrating Sweet 16, how nice is that? Love from Mama and Papa. Brody Misson from Aberglasson. Happy 18th birthday to our amazing grandson. Hope you have a great day. All our love from Granny Di and Dougie at Adamstown today. Helen Bliss is celebrating. Have a fantastic birthday, Blissy. Laurie Tremor here from Highfields. Happy birthday to the youngest looking 80-year-old around. You know, Rob Lowe, you know, and Laurie. What are your secrets? Anyway, have a fantastic birthday, Laurie. Odin Jorgensen from Nord's Wharf. Have a great birthday. Love from Mum, Dad and Zoe. And Kayla Hammond from Aberglasson. Happy birthday. Hope you have a great day. Love from Mum, Dad and all the family. Who else is celebrating a birthday today? Vincent D'Onofrio. Very, very, very interesting actor, of course. He played Robert Goren in Law and Order. And, of course, he was Fisk in the series Daredevil. He's 67. I saw a YouTube video on him last week. Very interesting guy, 67. Mike Tyson celebrating his 60th birthday today. It was this day, 1859. Blondin crossed Niagara Falls on a tightrope in just 8 minutes. I got to tell you, if I was on a tightrope over Niagara Falls, I wouldn't be sticking around either. Gone with the Wind, the book was published this day, 1936. Love one of these. The first Chevy Corvettes appeared on the dealer showrooms this day in 1953. And I got to tell you, I wouldn't have lasted this long. It was this day, 1991. The world record for the longest applause went to Placido Domingo, who received 101 curtain calls, and the audience applauded for 1 hour, 20 minutes. Seriously, I ain't got no time for that. Someone else who is celebrating a birthday today when it comes to legendary voices in legendary bands, this guy certainly is right at the top of the list. Happy 82nd birthday to Glenn Shorrock. If you're celebrating, have a great day. Hunter News with Ian Crouch in the next few moments. 26 after 7, 2 in URFM.

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1: Good morning, Ian Crouch with your 7:30 Hunter News update. The ongoing housing crisis has spurred local unions to advocate for more affordable housing. Despite an extra 1,000 local homes marked for development, workers say they continually miss out on stable housing opportunities, with SDA Newcastle maintaining prices are out of reach for ordinary working people. They say unstable housing options has reportedly forced many workers to spend hours commuting or constantly couch surfing just to keep employment. The union's branch secretary, David Bliss, says providing affordable housing in the Hunter is an attainable goal.
2: The developments we see which have been approved or proposed in Newcastle are delivering a very miserly 5 to 6% in terms of social and affordable housing. We believe a minimum target of 30% is attainable and important so that everyone can enjoy the communities where they work and serve.
1: A directions hearing gets underway today ahead of an inquest into the death of a motorcycle rider in Newcastle last year. Bradley Wilder died in July 2025 after allegedly being pursued by police from Hamilton to Charlestown. A critical incident investigation was launched at the time to examine the actions of police in relation to the 20-year-old's death. Deputy State Coroner Rebecca Hosking will preside over today's directions hearing. An inquest will determine if anything can be learned to prevent future incidents. The state government has released a master plan for Tomaree Lodge at Port Stephens. It outlines a multi-use community hub, with the government putting aside $4.6 million for priority works over 2 years. The site was last used to provide long-term accommodation for people with a disability. This wound up in 2021. Port Stephens MP Kate Washington has told NBN the plans will also enshrine the site's rich Aboriginal and war service history.
3: So that we can tell the stories of its remarkable past, and so people can enjoy this natural wonderland as well for generations to come.
1: Hunter GPs will be able to provide free consults for those with suspected ADHD with a new state government initiative. Typically requiring multiple long appointments, GPs will be equipped with the necessary resources and support to better assist ADHD diagnosis and treatment. The $1.5 million statewide initiative will come into effect early next year. Newcastle MP Tim Crackenthorpe says the free consults will take the stress off local families.
4: We're making access to ADHD diagnosis and treatment even easier by taking the cost out of that equation and delivering free GP assessments for up to 2,500 people. These free assessments, they'll make a huge difference to reducing that stress.
1: And a Cessnock couple is celebrating after winning $1.2 million playing Lotto. The pair purchased a lucky ticket in Saturday's draw from Cessnock West News Agency.
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5: Jets winger Eli Adams will start pre-season next week. However, he's not expected to stick around for long. Many overseas clubs have shown interest in Adams, with the Japanese giant Gamba Osaka being the front runner. The 24-year-old will be the fifth starter from the side to depart. Meanwhile, the new grandstand at Darling Street Oval will be named in honour of Con Gunas. Gunas is a long-standing volunteer for the Newcastle Olympic Soccer Club. This follows the 68-year-old being recognised with the Sport New South Wales Distinguished Long Service Award. Bradman Best has reminisced on the last time he featured in a State of Origin decider. Best remembers the match as the hardest one he's ever played, but the greatest feeling afterwards. He'll play in next week's Suncorp decider, hoping to repeat 2024's result. And the Newcastle North Stars surrendered their early 3-0 lead in this ice hockey on Saturday. The Melbourne Mustangs scored an unanswered 4 goals to secure the victory. Newcastle bounced back on Sunday afternoon with a 5-2 win. That's sport. I'm Darcy Mills.
1: 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And now you're up to date with the latest 2NURFM Hunter News.
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9: A little bit of cloud lingering off the coast, but it is a gorgeous start to the day. Switching on the Shoal Bay webcam, magic, absolutely magic on Port Stephens. Looking across to Hawk's Nest and Tea Gardens. Good morning. It is cracking. Partly cloudy, slight chance of a shower. Do not worry about that. Not till later on this afternoon or early this evening. Little bits and generally light winds. A mostly sunny Wednesday. On the way, dressing for tops, 21 for the coast, 19s and 20s for the valley, and 22 for the coast and valley tomorrow. Singleton, good morning. You've just slipped into double digits. 10 degrees, 13 degrees at Crowder Space. School holidays not too far away. We're doing our best for some nice school holiday weather, and certainly going to be doing a snow dance if you're planning on heading down to not only the New South Wales, it's not just a New South Wales ski field issue at the moment, it's Victoria as well. So hopefully there is a cold front expected to make its way across western part of Australia. Hopefully it'll continue and hopefully send a bit of snow the snowy way. Roadwise at the moment, we're accident breakdown free, so that is a good start to the day. Just a bit of sun glare if you're heading to the east. That's the only issue you're dealing with at the moment. Pretty good through Lambton. Highfields are run down to Merriweather Heights. That's pretty good. And even, yeah, dare I say it, McCaffrey Drive is looking okay at the moment. Any problems, let me know. Hassle-free with the public transport, planes in and out of Newcastle Airport are good. If you need 95 this morning, Neath is the place to be. Why? Well, it's only $1.495. It's only way is up from there. Islington, 161.5. And Saltash and Clift Lee, 169.9 at 25 to 8. 2 in URFM. Good morning.

It's the best way to start your day. It's breakfast on 2NURFM, Culture Club, Church of the Poison Mind. If you've just flicked the radio on this morning, 41 years on, Rob Lowe has come out and said, hey, look, St Elmo's Fire, it was a must-see movie of 1985. The Brat Pack were really, everything was Brat Pack this and Brat Pack that, and here a brat, there a brat. You don't get the meaning anyway. Possibility of a sequel on the way. Throwing the question over to you this morning, you know, classic movie, a famous movie you've never, ever seen. And one of the things that the 80s certainly did give us, not only did they give us some fantastic movies, but it has been lost over the last 20 or so years. The 80s, 70s into the 80s, definitely the decades of the big movie soundtrack. I don't think anyone cares anymore, you know, about the soundtracks. Once upon a time, you'd go and see the movie and you're sure as eggs want to get the soundtrack album as well. 2NURFM, it's 21 to 8. Good morning.

0: It's 17 to 8, 2 in URFM, 103.7. Tops today, 21 for the coast, 19s and 20s for the valley. And you know, Brekkies, I love a good story. I think humankind and the world is all about stories. Everyone has a story. And of course, that was the big song, the major song from the soundtrack album to St. Elmo's Fire, John Parr. But interestingly enough, you may have heard this, the song actually, even though it was on the soundtrack, it had St. Elmo's Fire thrown into the lyrics, it had nothing, absolutely nothing to do with the movie. It's all about Rick Hansen. Now, you may remember this story. This is amazing. It's sad that we forget about these things, but Rick Hansen was a paraplegic Canadian athlete. He wheeled around the world in his wheelchair, wheeled around the world to raise awareness and funds for spinal cord injuries. And this caught John Parr's eye. He saw it. His producer, David Foster, showed him a news clip about Rick and decided that was it. So the whole thing, Man in Motion, is all about Rick Hansen. And that line comes from, it was written on the side of a camper van that was traveling with Hansen around the world. And of course, the movie people and the music people had no idea. They just assumed that it was all about, totally all about St. Elmo's Fire. But a couple of years later, no. Saw it, inspired me. There you go. As I said, always love a good story. 16 to 8. Hey, a short round of NRL this week. So, of course, we'll catch up with Stephen Reid at around 8:15 on Thursday morning. And back after a couple of weeks, we'll catch up with Stephen Fenwick as well, talking tech. How's your hearing going? Are you finding that you're getting, you know, maybe not, and I'm not talking about selective hearing, boys. I'm talking about the real McGiller here, not selective hearing. How's it working for you? Well, if you're finding that your hearing is starting to get a little bit on the dodgy side, but you really don't want to take that next step. Some new glasses on the scene, which could help with some hearing difficulties. We'll give you the details of that on Thursday morning.
1: Dad's still independent, which is great. But lately, getting up from his chair's become a struggle. You notice the little things and you just want to help.
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0: A 70s super memory from Steelers Wheel. Stuck in the middle with you. 10 to 8, Todd Sargeant, Brekkie Show for a Tuesday. And there is a very wide-held belief that Australians were a gambling, a betting nation, and will bet on anything. And I've got to say, Crouchy, I didn't really care about the World Cup until we had a sweep going.
1: Oh, yes.
0: And now I'm invested because the opportunity to win a little bit of money, you know, it piques my interest. And I've got to say, I'm keeping it. Because remember, Brekkie, you may remember, Crouchy, I don't know where you were. You were behind the door or you'd gone home when the sweep was done and you missed out.
1: I did.
0: And in a very generous gesture that actually, because you didn't have to contribute the $5 into the trip. So I had four teams and I've gone, oh, I can't, because he was walking around, his lip
1: on the ground, all that sort of thing.
0: Yeah. Well, it's me. Might as well eat some worms. So I've gone, all right, Crouchy, I'm going to give you two of my teams.
1: Yeah.
0: And I gave you Curacao and Paraguay. And, of course, Curacao, they're done. They're out. But I've got to tell you, have you been watching the current scores at the moment?
1: No, I haven't.
0: Paraguay, which is the other team that I gave you, they're taking on Germany. It's 1-1 at this stage. And they were 1-0 over Germany going into halftime.
1: Goodness.
0: So you are still in with a chance.
1: Gosh.
0: How very cool is that?
1: Amazing.
0: So, keep your fingers crossed. I'm still, so Japan are out for me. So what have I got? I've got Cape Verde against Argentina on Saturday. I don't think I'll just rip it up now. But anyway, stressful times.
1: It is.
0: Still 1-1, Germany and Paraguay. What's making news?
1: All right. Obviously, this morning, the state government has released long-term plans for the Tomaree Lodge at Port Stephens. Also today, state government initiative will give Hunter residents free consults with their GP regarding ADHD diagnosis and treatment. And Newcastle Council's received a development application from Woolies for a $32 million overhaul of the Elmore Vale Shopping Centre. I'll have the details for you at 8:30.
0: Thanks, Dan. Keep you live and local and keeping you up to date. To RFM, it's 8 to 8.

It's the best way to kickstart your day. Breakfast on 2NURFM on this day, 20 past 8 this morning. And he is in the building, Mark Rourke. We'll catch up with him around that time as well. Find out what he's got for you after 9. And the world of finance, James Gruber, on the job this morning at CommSec. We'll find out what's happening in the world of finance. If you've just popped along, we're looking at, call it a classic, call it a famous, call it a movie that so many people, because it happens all the time, like, oh, you got to see this. You just got to see this. You got to. Is there a movie that you've been meaning to see? And Alan, I'm with you. I've not seen any of the Harry Potter movies, and I've not seen any of the Lord of the Ring movies as well. I kind of feel out of the loop, out of the ring, if you will. And Tricia, Breakfast at Tiffany's. I started watching that a couple of weeks ago. I got halfway through it, so maybe I'll go back and revisit. News on the way. 2NURFM. And Goanna, 5 to 8.

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1: It's 8 o'clock. Good morning, I'm Madeline McNeil. Three people are being treated for serious injuries after a crash closed a major road in the state's south. The Hume Highway is expected to be closed for some time after a truck crashed into several parked vehicles at a rest area at Bradalbin, southwest of Goulburn. It triggered a fire, which crews are working to extinguish. Drivers are being diverted onto the Barton and Federal Highways via Canberra. Police believe they're closing in on the author of more than 100 threatening letters sent to high-profile people across the country. Dusty Fitzpatrick reports.
2: The letters have been sent to politicians, religious organisations and community leaders over the past 11 years. The handwriting featured in the correspondence includes the capitalisation of the letters F, L, T, N and H. The author refers to themselves as Scorpio or Bullet. Investigators believe the offender is a male of Caucasian appearance aged in his 60s. Anyone with information about the letters is being urged to come forward. Dusty Fitzpatrick, Sydney.
1: Liberal MPs claim their colleague Melissa McIntosh had a brain fart when she called for the party to rebrand itself. There's growing unease within Liberal ranks as they struggle to make any inroads in the opinion polls. Ms. McIntosh believes the party needs to reevaluate what it stands for and how it can reconnect with voters. But other MPs say holding the Albanese government to account is the best way to achieve that. Councils will be able to apply for up to $200,000 in state government funds to create e-bike parking zones. The $6.6 million grant program will be funded by a 60-cent fee paid by shared e-bike operators. Councils will also be able to create no-go and go-slow areas for the devices. A new report has found preventable hospitalisations cost the country about $7.7 billion a year. Key nursing groups are calling for the scope of practice for nurses to be expanded to help address the problem. Chief Nursing Officer of the Australian College of Nursing, Frances Rice, says business as usual isn't working.
3: Governments need to be removing the barriers and providing funding for nurses to be able to intervene in these settings and make sure people aren't getting sick and needing to go to hospital.
1: The communications watchdog says it will be monitoring how telcos are complying with new rules designed to provide safeguards for consumers. Providers are now required to publish mobile coverage maps at locations across the country and to maintain an online register of network outages. Also making news, the Greens believe businesses should pay $1 billion in superannuation to teenagers who work less than 30 hours. In finance, one Australian dollar is buying 68.8 US cents.
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1: Seventh seed Novak Djokovic has claimed a four-set victory to round out day one at Wimbledon. Craig Gabriel is there.
4: The roof was closed over the centre court. It took about 10 minutes to get into place during the Novak Djokovic-Ru Yibing match. It was getting dark, so to finish, they switched the lights on when the roof closed and Djokovic sealed a 6-4, 5-7, 6-4, 6-4 victory. Coco Gauff and Mira Andreeva advanced. Jannik Sinner had a shaky start to his title defence, going five sets. And there were a few upsets, like Andre Rublev, Cam Norrie and Casper Ruud. Daniil Medvedev and Jess Pegula are through, as is Arina Sabalenka. Craig Gabriel, Wimbledon.
1: At the World Cup, Paraguay and Germany are level at 1-1 in the second half. Brazil moves into the round of 16 after a 2-1 win over Japan. And the qualification pathway for cricket's return to the Olympic Games in LA is locked in, with Australia's men and women all but guaranteed to appear. 8:04, that's news and sport.
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10: Well, even the Bureau was saying a bit of cloud lingering around today. It is a really nice start. Plenty of sunshine. If you get somewhere behind the glass, lovely. Slight chance of a shower today. If you're doing what so many will be doing over the next couple of weeks, the whale watching, plenty to be seen. It's a great looking day for that. Few people dipping their toe in the water this morning. Nor'easters lingering around 15 to 20 knots, turning more northerly during the morning, and winds getting up to 25 knots during the afternoon. Maybe a spot of fishing. Be a nice out for a sail today. On the waterways, looking lovely over Port Stephens now. Seas 1 to 1.5 metres. They'll be increasing to 2 metres offshore, and a southerly swell around 1 metre. High tide on the way, 20 to 9 this morning, 1.3 metres. And sun setting 4 to 5 this afternoon. Slight chance of a shower tonight. Apart from that, a mostly sunny Wednesday on the way. 21 degrees atop today for the coast, 19s and 20s for the valley. A smidgen warmer tomorrow with 22 for the coast of the valley. A bullet dealer, my bullet dealer, Brekkies, good morning. It's 11 degrees. Haven't been up for a while. I want to go and walk the mountain, Alum Mountain Trek again. I've done that before. As I said before, this time I'll get a pie at the bakery after I've done the walk. Oh, rookie mistake. And 13 degrees at Tyres Hill. School zones are in. Of course, school holidays getting closer and closer. Accident breakdown free, so that's a great start to the day. Up to the minute traffic with Waze. Yeah, a little busy past the John Hunter Hospital. The normal places. Walls End, not too bad. And the running through Hexham, hassle-free as well. Trains and planes. Good if you need 91 this morning. Western is the best deal we can do for you. That's 146.5 a litre. Madawi, 147.9. And Highfields, 153.9 at 7 after 8. 2 on URFM. Morning.

0: It's 14 after 8, 2 in your RFM. I know it's a rhetorical question, Brekkies, but can you believe we are in the last day of June? July is knocking on the door, and it's and as I always say, once we get into the months, yeah, it's all downhill. Where has 2026? I was going to say, where has 2025 gone? We know where that went last year. It is crazy. Leo Sayer, more than I can say. Kev Killaway on this day in the next couple of minutes or so. If you've just turned the radio on this morning, we were talking about some little changes, little additions, little improvements you can make to a house that give you a very big return on investment. And I've had a couple of people say, oh, you're doing that's not going to... It's return on investment, not money. Number one was replacing your old garage door. According to a recent survey, nearly a 350% return on investment if you whack a new garage door on. And if you put a new front door on while you're doing your garage door, a 216% return on investment. So, you know, if you just painted your front door, that'd probably give you 150%. That'd work out very, very well. But speaking of painting, and I'm doing a bib and a bob around my place at the moment. I've got to say, overwhelming is the word when I go into the paint place to have a look at the different paint shades. And you look at some and you go, you know, the swatches, and you look at them and you'll count 10 and you'll go, there is no difference in any of the colours except the name. And then someone will come along and go, well, this is a warmer colour. This is a, and I'm like, I just got to grab my glasses at some stage. And I've been a fan of the trend that has been going around for a long, long time when it comes to paint colours, especially for the outside of your house. And that was, of course, the grey. And I know virtually everyone's done it. And I just like it. It kind of fits in. It doesn't stand out. And I've got a custard yellow coloured house. I'm sure that's not the official paint colour, but that's how it kind of feels. But after years of bold colours dominating home design, warmer and more comforting tones are making a bit of a comeback. And designers say cool greys are falling out of favour. As I always say, Brekkie, I'm a day late and a dollar short with everything I do. As homeowners are embracing cosy neutrals like taupe, sand mushroom and creamy white. Now, I got to tell you, doesn't that just all sound like beige? And I'm a big fan of beige. I think whether it's beige clothing, beige furniture, beige carpet, you can never go wrong with beige. But apparently one shade that's getting particular attention for 2026 is warm khaki. And experts are described as versatile, foundational, neutral. Yeah, again, green beige, maybe that's what it is, but apparently feels softer, more inviting than stark whites or grey beige tones. Now, nature-inspired colours are also trending at the moment. Ochre, forest green, tobacco brown, olive, rust and deep blue. And the designers say the earthy palettes are creating calm, welcoming spaces, reflecting a growing desire for homes that feel authentic, timeless and grounded. Meanwhile, offbeat green, now the code for that is SW7606, is the least used colour paint in the Sherwin-Williams collection. Offbeat green, what a terrible name. It's been named the loneliest colour. The loneliest paint colour of 2026.
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5: Born on this day, American actresses Lena Horne and Susan Haywood.
6: The only hit that comes out of a Helen Lawson show is Helen Lawson. And that's me, baby, remember?
5: British composer Tony Hatch. Australian of the Year, 1978, Scalawai Yunupingu. American world heavyweight boxing champion Mike Tyson.
7: There's no one that can match me. My style is impetuous. My defense is impregnable.
5: German F1 racing car driver Ralf Schumacher. American Olympic swimming champion Michael Phelps. children's entertainer from The Wiggles, Murray Cook. And English.

0: 1965, Australian Prime Minister Robert Menzies announces that Australia was at war with Vietnam.
1: What do you think about sending troops to Vietnam?
2: Well, if it's going to protect Australia, I think it's worthwhile. I don't think we should be brought into it at all.
0: 1974, Soviet ballet dancer Mikhail Baryshnikov defects to the West. 1982, the HMAS Melbourne was paid off as a commissioned vessel and 3 years later towed to China for scrap. 1997, on the stroke of midnight, China reclaims Hong Kong from Britain after 156 years of British rule.
3: Mid celebrations at the border with China, celebrations for the People's Liberation Army pouring in by the thousands. Their training was so thorough, they were even given lessons on how to wave.
0: 2001, American country music guitar legend Chet Atkins passed away at the age of 77. 2004, Saddam Hussein is formally handed over by his American captors to Iraq to answer before his own countrymen for the crimes of his brutal and bloody rule. And finally, born today, June 30, 1949, British guitarist with The Sweet, Andy Scott. I'm Kev Calloway. This is 2NURFM's On This Day.

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0: There's a 70s super memory for you. It's a sweet 2 on your RFM, 24 after 8. Todd Sargeant, Breaky Show. Mark Rourke slipping into the studio this morning. And I heard your interview with Rabs yesterday. One of the two most famous moustaches in Newcastle, Phil Unicum and Mike Rabitz, the men of the moustache. And I'm sitting there at the desk and I said to Amanda, Mark actually knows or sounds like he knows what he's talking about. You've become very invested in the World Cup because of the money, haven't you?
1: Well, first of all, we need to get both of them having a program and they're going to be called the Mustache Men.
0: Imagine that. Imagine Rabs and... I wonder who's got the... Who do you reckon's got the bigger mustache?
1: Oh, we could have a sweep on that, couldn't we?
0: We could have a sweep. I reckon, because I haven't seen Rabs for a while...
1: You reckon he's toned it down a bit or let it go?
0: I reckon Captain Phil's got a bigger moustache. It's only going to be a little bit.
1: There's going to be a whisker in it.
0: Have you ever thought of growing a moustache?
1: Not a chance.
0: It's a thing, isn't it? Anyway.
1: No. But
0: yesterday when you were talking to Rabs, and I said to Amanda, Mark really sounds like he knows what he's talking about.
1: Well, I mean, to lift the veil a little bit, part of our job here collectively is no one knows a lot about everything, but you just know a little bit about a lot of things. So I'm invested in this as a tournament, and that just comes and goes, and it's a deep-seated love of wrestling. We have tournaments in wrestling. So the concept of a bracketed tournament, and then you've got your teams, which we've all sweeped for, and my teams are doing quite well. Of course, I have four teams that have made it through to the round of 32.
0: Well, Japan broke my heart this morning. Yeah. I was once upon a time, I was a lover of the country of Japan. Mm. Hate it now. Same way I feel about Manly. You know, they just broke my heart. And they were 1-0 up on Brazil, but that was always going to be a hard game. Brazil, what a team.
1: So my four teams, if they are successful, they will all play each other. So I'll automatically lose a couple in the next round. But that's okay. And it's all about who has what team, and you're sort of watching the games, and AI also is your friend. What are percentage chances of this team beating that team? Mm. So I've spent probably far too much time during the day and night doing those sort of calculations.
0: Well, it doesn't really matter now because you've got the teams of the teams you've got. So you can sit there and you can get the slide rule out and stay up till 3 o'clock in the morning, you know, with a candle burning in the, and it doesn't matter. It will be what it will be.
1: There's only five games to victory, except for those teams that have already advanced forward, four games.
0: Hey, here's a question for you now that you're a soccer expert. When do they start having the penalty shootouts? Do you know?
1: Now, so what happens now if we go to a tied game?
0: Okay, so Germany and Paraguay are 1-1. So we're now into the penalty shootouts, are we?
1: No, so if that goes to time and it's still a draw, then we have 15 minutes each of extra time, so half hour of extra play.
0: Like golden boot to a certain extent.
1: It's not
0: extent.
1: Golden boot, no, because even if someone scores, we still play the full 30 minutes.
0: Yep.
1: Then if it's tied at the end of that part of the game, we have the penalty shootout.

0: out of five.
1: Look at you go.
0: So we have, you have five, I have five. And then after that, it's the sudden death.
2: Yeah, keep a most hated person in the team. If they
0: or loved.
2: Well, that's exactly wow.
0: So everyone gets to shine. So I would love to see a couple of games, and I'm sure we will, because, I mean, soccer's not like rugby league or cricket or anything where you get high scores. I mean, one all is can be like the most exciting game of the world.
2: Well, as I said, I gave Ian Crouch Paraguay.
0: And yeah, look, he's laughing now.
2: Yeah, well, this
0: well,
2: stage,
0: maybe.
2: One all Germany and Paraguay anyway, so there you go. After nine, what have you got?
0: Look, today being the end of the financial year, a lot of talk around tax time, also some money changes that'll be happening, and the Donkey Sanctuary. We'll find out what they're up to.
2: Oh, fantastic. Mark's in after nine, Ian Crouch, and an 8:30 Hunter News update next at 2 on URFM. Hey!

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1: Good morning, Ian Crouch with your 8:30 Hunter News update. Mining giant Yancoal is holding an emergency meeting with workers from the Ashton mine this morning at the Singleton Civic Centre. The exact reasons for the meeting have not been disclosed to staff ahead of time. The Herald reports the underground mine has been plagued with geological issues in recent years, including water seeping in from nearby land. The mine employs about 300 people and produces around 2.5 million tonnes of coal a year. Workers are voicing their outrage over unaffordable housing throughout the Hunter, with unions calling for immediate support. SDA Newcastle and Northern says everyday workers are being priced out of stable living amidst the ongoing housing crisis. The latest state budget had allocated investment into housing, with the union arguing the welcome change needed stronger action. The union's branch secretary, David Bliss, says the Hunter desperately needs workers with stable housing.
2: What you will find is people actually leave this community and actually work elsewhere. So it becomes a worker supply issue and a workforce issue over time. So it becomes a matter which employers need to be conscious of, because you can't find sufficient well-trained workers for the work which you do because they can't.

0: live in that community, they'll go elsewhere to find that work.
1: The state government has released long-term plans for the Tomaree Lodge at Port Stephens. The scope of works includes rebuilding the seawall, the creation of a new town square and waterside plaza. There are also plans to remove a number of dilapidated buildings on the site. $4.6 million has been set aside for priority works over 2 years. A state government initiative will give Hunter residents free consults with their GP regarding ADHD diagnosis and treatment. With a $1.5 million price tag, the program hopes to better equip GPs with the necessary tools to help those with suspected ADHD instead of forcing families to wait long periods for medical help from a psychiatrist. Available for those aged 6 and older, the initiative is expected to help about 2,500 people across New South Wales. Newcastle MP Tim Crackenthorpe says ensuring families can better access medical care is incredibly important.
2: A really big win coming out of the budget, and something, you know, we've had feedback on, and we're responding to that feedback and trying to make it easier and obviously cheaper for families who are particularly struggling at this time when cost of living is very high.
1: Newcastle Council has received a development application from Woolworths for a $32 million overhaul to the Elmore Vale Shopping Centre. If approved, the project would deliver a 3,876 square metre Woolworths supermarket with a 150 square metre click and collect facility. The application remains before Council, with Elmore Vale residents able to view the plans and supporting reports through Council's online application tracking system. Ward 4 Councillor Callum Paul says he understands some people may not be too keen on it.
3: The residents that are rightly concerned about some of the traffic impact, I absolutely hear them, and ultimately that's due to the way development has been allowed to proceed in surrounding areas, but I don't think that that should hold back the facilitation of amenities like a good quality shopping centre is.
1: Hunter conservationists have welcomed a boost to the endangered Little John's tree frog population, but say the species is still under threat from a proposed transmission line. More than 700 tadpoles have hatched through a breeding program led by the University of Newcastle and wildlife charity Aussie Arc. The frog's key habitat overlaps with a proposed switching station for the Hunter Transmission Project in the Wattigan Mountains. Energy Co says it's refined the project and developed mitigation strategies to reduce the impact on the frog's breeding ground.
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5: Knights centre Bradman Best hasn't played a State of Origin match since the 2024 decider. He'll now play in another Brisbane decider, looking to achieve the same result next week. Best says he loves the hostile environment.
6: Yeah, I love it. I think it brings the best out of everyone. So for us, it's to go out there and perform. And yeah, I can't wait. I love playing at Suncorp. Yeah, it's going to be exciting.
5: The Indigenous University Nationals will tip off their basketball competition in Newcastle today. The city will play host for the event's 30-year anniversary, with Newcastle Uni fielding two teams. One side will take on Deakin Uni first up, while the other plays Monash. And Newcastle North Stars have come away 1-1 from their doubleheader road trip. The side gave away an early 3-0 lead on Saturday to the Melbourne Mustangs, before coming away with a 5-2 victory on Sunday afternoon. That's sport. I'm Darcy Mills.
1: And the winning numbers in Monday Lotto are 1, 17, 26, 33, 35 and 41, and the supplementaries are 31 and 32. And now you're up to date with the latest 2NURFM Hunter News.
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9: 2NURFM weather. There's some cloud lingering around today and maybe the slight chance of a shower later this afternoon or this evening. But at this stage, looking good. Some very high cloud around. Some wave action at this point as well. We're heading towards a high tide in the next couple of minutes or so, around 1.3 metres. Next few days, mostly sunny tomorrow. Thursday could be a little different. Maybe some rain around Thursday. Friday and Saturday looking pretty good. Maybe a shower or two back on Sunday. Of course, we'll catch up with Gavin Morris Friday morning to get a longer look. And of course, the school holidays almost here. 19s to 21s for the Coast and Valley today. It is 13 degrees at Nelson Bay. Look, it's 13 degrees as well at Green Hills. Traffic-wise at the moment, things are looking good. We're accident breakdown free at 22 to 9, 2 and URFM.

0: good times, great music. Robbie Dupre, and of course, Michael McDonald, a man who's probably appeared on more backing vocal gigs than his own. He was everywhere in the 70s and 80s. It's Hot Rod Hart, keeping an eye on the world of finance. James Gruber at ComSec. Good morning.
1: Good morning. The Australian share market is expected to open steady today with index futures flat. It follows a sharp rebound on US markets overnight, with the S&P 500 rising 1.2% and the NASDAQ climbing 2.1%. And it was mainly driven by tech shares. Tesla rallied by 9%. SpaceX rose 7%. Meanwhile, Alphabet, the Google parent, gained 5%. Commodities were a mixed bag. Oil prices jumped 1.6% higher on skepticism about the US-Iran deal holding. Meanwhile, other commodities were mostly down. Gold fell 1.4%, while copper and aluminium dropped 0.8% and 1.6% respectively. The Aussie dollar also dipped a little. It's currently trading at 68.90 US cents. I'm James Gruber, equity market strategist at ComSec.
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I got to tell you, morning that's gone by very, very quickly. 2NURFM, Bachelor Girl, Permission to Shine, first day of July on the way tomorrow. And here's something you may not know. Tomorrow is World Joke Day, so the breakfast program will return. Hey, there you go. That's as good as it gets. Now, I'm umming and ahhing about whether we should do the best or worst jokes tomorrow morning in the breakfast program. Anything could happen. I don't have a delay. What could possibly go wrong? That's my mantra. Anyway, I'll give it consideration between now and World Joke Day. Enjoy the rest of your day. Mark's in after the 9 o'clock news. It's 8 to 9. Good morning. Hey.

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1: It's 9 o'clock. Good morning, I'm Ian Crouch. The Hume Highway is closed in both directions southwest of Goulburn after a crash involving multiple trucks. A diversion has been put in place, with drivers being urged to use the Barton and Federal Highway via Canberra. The Hume is expected to stay closed for some time. After years of lying idle, the state government has unveiled plans for the future of Tomaree Lodge at Port Stephens. The site will feature a community hub of smaller scale buildings and a town square for markets and events focusing on cultural connection. The government has set aside $4.6 million for priority works. The site was previously used as long-term accommodation for people with a disability, and there has been a suggestion to repurpose the iconic location for short-term crisis accommodation, but this was rejected. Port Stephens MP Kate Washington has told NBN it's important to preserve the site's history for future generations.
2: The constraints are significant because you've got National Park, you've got Marine Park, you've got important heritage on this site already, and we have to work within all of that.
1: Police are searching for a man who they believe has sent threatening letters to politicians, religious organisations and community leaders. The author refers to himself as Scorpio or Bullet in the more than 100 letters sent between 2015 and this year. Handwriting in the correspondence includes prominent capitalisation of the letters F, L, T, N and H. The state government is launching legal action for urgent repairs to a heritage-listed cafe in the Blue Mountains. Jefferson Shaw reports.
3: The government's civil proceedings allege the owner of the former Paragon Cafe have failed to maintain minimum standards and repairs for the heritage-listed site. The Greek cafe attracted visitors with handmade ice creams, sundaes and chocolates, among other sweets, but has been empty since 2018. Heritage Minister Penny Sharp says places like Paragon in Katoomba carry our history and must be protected. The second of its kind case has been filed in the Land and Environment Court of New South Wales. Jefferson Shaw, Sydney.
1: Councils in the state will soon be able to apply for up to $200,000 in state government funding to create e-bike parking zones. Local governments will also be handed new powers to create no-go and go-slow areas for shared and private e-bikes. Donald Trump insists Iran and the United States will resume peace talks in Qatar tomorrow. Tehran maintains it hasn't agreed to meet with the US after attacks across the Persian Gulf over the weekend. President Trump says US delegates are on their way to Doha.
4: We'll see how that goes, but we're doing very well on that front. But the meeting in Doha is going to be perhaps important, perhaps not. We're going to find out.
1: A combination of silk and stem cells is a step closer to being used to repair damaged hearts. The Heart Research Institute's completed preclinical trials with their 3D printed patches. Associate Professor Carmine Gentile says the patches could be used as an alternative to transplants.
5: And in this case, our Band-Aid has been able to improve this activity and making them feel like they've never had a heart attack to start with.
0: To NURFM Sport.
1: NRL commentator Gordon Tallis has revealed his opinion on Laurie Daly's selection choices for Origin 3. Daly made six changes for the decider in Brisbane, including the selection of Knights centre Bradman Best. Tallis says they've made a clear game plan for their selections.
6: And I do like Bostock. I think he's a really good player. He's one of my favourite players. Best, he's in Game 3. I know he's come up with some massive plays, and Critter's one of those great defensives. So they've showed their cards, haven't they? They're going to try to probably bully Queensland.
1: In basketball, NBA star J.A. Morant has been traded to the Portland Trailblazers early this morning. In return, Memphis will receive Jerami Grant and Chris Murray. This follows several gun-related legal issues surrounding Morant in recent years. And the basketball section of the Indigenous University Nationals takes place today in Newcastle. Newcastle Uni's teams are currently facing off against Deakin and Monash. And now you're up to date with the latest 2NURFM news.
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11: Cloudy conditions across Newcastle and the Hunter for the rest of the morning and afternoon. The Upper Hunter will definitely see some rain. Medium chance of showers elsewhere. Winds out of the north before easing up early evening. Some showers as we head towards Wednesday and Thursday. However, Thursday afternoon, we should see the sunshine back for a couple of days. 21 the top of the coast, 19 to 20 elsewhere. It's 12 degrees now for you at Jesmond, 9 degrees at Weston. 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

0: Good times and great music in 2NUR FM 103.7. Morning there, Mark Rook with you until midday for today. Hey, last one for June, halfway through the year once we today underway. A little bit later, the passing parade rolls into town and John Doremus with his topic today, Long Lived Queen Victoria. Also, Sandy Cocos will join us from the Good Samaritan Donkey Sanctuary. We'll find out a bit about some of the good work they're doing there. And in the next few minutes, we'll take a look at some of the money changes that are happening from July the 1st. Yes, from midnight tonight, some changes to taxes, wages, superannuation, a whole lot of stuff. And Denise Rayward from savings.com.au will get us into that as well. In the meanwhile, the good times and great music will roll on. 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

0: Michael Hutchins, in excess. At 2NURFM 103.7, the end of the financial year is about to kick in from midnight overnight. And that, all, apart from tax time, it means there are a whole suite of money changes that will take place from tonight. And joining us to cover some of those is Denise Reward from savings.com.au. Firstly, Denise, happy end of the financial year. I know anyone that deals in money, this is kind of a bit of a good time, well, a time we sort of get all nerdy about it. So happy end of the year.
1: Oh, thanks for that, Mark. Yeah, that is a bit nerdy, but yeah, it is. It can be a busy time for people in that sector, as we all know. And yeah, there's a few things coming up.
0: All right, and just in the minute you've decided we started talking there, all of my notes fell on the floor. So what I'm actually going to do is I'll be looking this up online as we start. But my memory does get us into the fact that there will be some changes in terms of tax rates as we head to the new year. And of course, it'll be about $10 a fortnight, Denise.
1: Yeah, something like that. It's not going to be huge. It's not going to put a lot of extra money in people's pockets, but it's better than nothing. And basically, the technical part of it is we have a progressive tax system in Australia, and we get taxed more according to the amount that we earn. So for that portion of income between $18,201 and $45,000, we used to pay 16% tax on that portion of our income. That'll be cut to 15%. So if you're earning under $45,000, and that applies to a lot of younger people, perhaps with part-time work or even low-income earners, you'll just pay 15 cents in the dollar tax instead of 16. But for the rest of us that earn a little bit more than that, basically $268 a year is what, a modest average would be. So, yes, not a lot. It's been promised for a while, that one, so it just takes effect from tomorrow.
0: Yeah, it's great when you announce something. So you get the double dip on it, don't you, for your government? You announce it a year ago, and then that's all exciting. And then when it happens, you get to say, here we are delivering. Of course, there is the sleight of hand that about 3 years ago, we lost around $1,400 to $1,900 to get back at tax time. So you're getting nearly $300 of your $1,900 back, but that's a whole other story. Speaking of tax time, there is the $1,000 tax deduction. So what is this become an automatic thing, or how does this work, Denise?
1: Well, it was announced as in the lead up to the federal budget, and yes, it's for workers and just average pay-as-you-go workers. Instead of keeping all these receipts for, a printer ribbon you might have bought, or, a new monitor because you rather one at home blew up, the government is just prepared to allow you to claim $1,000 for your expenses for working tax deductions. It makes things a lot cleaner and easier, but it actually doesn't kick in until the 2026 to 27 tax year. So for those people getting their information together now to do their tax for the tax year that we're currently in, it doesn't count. So keep your receipts. You'll still need them for this one. But yes, it's basically trying to make things easier, a bit of a sweetener for the just general everyday workers. But if you normally claim more than $1,000 a year in work expenses, and this can be quite easy for people, purchasing their own tools and, uniforms and things like that, you will still need to keep your receipts. You'll have to prove that you'd spent more than $1,000 a year.
0: For those who actually have to buy a lot of tools, if you don't know, you don't know. I was quite shocked when I almost learnt the hard way that a pair of the scissors that the hairdressers use, we're up around $1,100 or $1,200. And I remember when mine said, oh, what have you been up to? Oh, I got a new pair of scissors. She was all proud of them. And I've just, just picked them up and started putting them on. And she nearly hit the floor thinking, hang on a minute, they're $1,200. If they hit the floor once, they're considered ruined. So I was very panicking for a while. So, yeah, for those who have got a lot more, obviously receipts, et cetera. Superannuation, there are some changes as well. Now, as of now, we need to, from tomorrow, super needs to be paid on payday instead of quarterly. I always would have thought that would have been the easy way to do it anyway.
1: Well, yes. I have had employers that have paid it quarterly, and I would always get a little bit nervous. And I think that's why the government changed the rule. There was a lot of people who, little businesses go out of
2: You know that feeling. Tyres worn, grip gone and timers poor. Relax, Mobile Tummy Tyres come to you. No downtime, no hassles, better grip, safer stops, no stress, just peace of mind.
1: Employers that have paid it quarterly, and I would always get a little bit nervous, and I

0: quite a while as well. So businesses have had some time to get their head around doing that. For small businesses, it's probably going to cause a few cash flow issues and a bit of panic there. But that's just what the new rules are. There are people, you know, and I've, even with my own kids, have worked for businesses that have sort of gone bust, and yes, the super didn't ever end up in the account and they chased it and got it a year later or whatever. You miss out on a bit of returns when that happens. But it's just to crack down on people never getting the super for the time that they worked.
1: And the cap on supers going up slightly. How does that work? And I know it's another $2,500, but essentially what does that mean for us, Denise?
0: Yeah, so this is for people who your employer has to pay your super every payday, and you can choose as an employee whether you'd like to tip a little bit into that as well. And if you do, you can do that in your before-tax income. So it's a way to sort of lower your tax and also top up your super balance. Not everyone's in a position to do it, but it can be a good little habit to get into, particularly for those who are, you know, getting near the retirement end of things. And so that salary sacrifice plus employer super payments. Used to be you couldn't go over $30,000 in the year. As of tomorrow, it can be $32,500 per year. So it just puts that up a bit incrementally. You get a big penalty against you if you contribute more than that to your super. So just be careful. You have got a little bit more leeway there. But, yeah, you can't be stashing more in super than the government wants you to. They will slam you. The other thing that you can do, and that changes from tomorrow, and this is for people at retirement age, the transfer balance cap, and that's the top amount that you're allowed to put into retirement phase, and that has special tax privileges once you've got it in there. That balance cap is $2.1 million from tomorrow, and that's up from $2 million. You can keep topping up your super, but you can't put it above $2.1 million without getting a bit of tax blowback from the government.
1: Yeah, heaven forbid we should actually be putting more money into super for our retirement. Oh, no, you want to save for retirement, we'll tax the buggery out of you now.
0: Yes, and that is, and you know, some people slip up on that, you know, because they just don't keep a good eye on what's happening with their own contributions and their employer contributions, and doesn't take much for you to take your eye off the ball, and yes, you will get penalised for that.
1: Well, that's it. You get a small pay rise, for example. Oh, I got a couple of extra bucks here, but if you were very close to that line, your super goes up, and then the next payment, and then you might. So definitely something to watch out for there.
0: Yes, definitely. Yes.
1: Slight improvement, changes in parental leave?
0: Yes, and these have, again, been flouted for quite a while, and they just take effect from tomorrow. So people on parental leave can take 26 weeks from the 1st of July, and their payment during that time will increase to $1,004.70 per week. That's all still subject to an income test and work test just to verify that you're not a massive high income earner. And it is pretty high, the income test. So, you know, there would be a lot of people eligible for parental leave just under normal work conditions. Also, partner leave entitlements, they go up from 15 to 20 reserve days. And that's, you know, time that you're allowed to take as a partner when a new baby comes along. So, yeah, a bit of a big step up there. I think that's the cap of what they had said, had forecast would be the parental leave entitlement. So I guess we watch that space if there's any more announcements that are forthcoming. So, yeah, not too bad. That's, you know, pretty much if you're working a full-time job, it's half a year off.
1: Yeah, and while there's a whole lot of other stuff around the budget things that were happening, negative gearing, a whole other discussion there. But the last one we'll probably touch on super quick before we let you go, Denise, is the change to the Medicare levy surcharge.
0: Yeah, so that's really for what the government deems to be high income earners who don't pay for private health, and they will whack you for the fact that you are relying on the public health system when you could probably afford to pay for private health. So that goes up. It,

0: it's deemed an individual earning over $105,000 a year for singles and families earning $2,010 a year. That is very high income. So, yeah, if you come over those thresholds, the government will automatically impose an extra Medicare levy surcharge on you on top of the normal 2% that all taxpayers pay. So, yeah, that's something to watch out for if you are earning up around those amounts and you don't have private health cover. Sometimes it may be in your interest to take some cheap cover out rather than pay that penalty.
1: Having in a past life worked in the private health fund sector, yes, that was something that always happened around tax time as well. Lots to unpack there, but thanks so much for giving us the down low on it, Denise. Changes, most of which underway from tomorrow. Thanks so much for your time.
0: Thank you, Mark.
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0: Robbie Williams at 2NUR FM and Feel. It feels like 27 to 10. We'll take a look at what's happening on the water and the waves in a couple of moments. After 10 o'clock today, the music of Mr. Paul Young for Coffee Break. And we'll take a look at what's happening in the Good Samaritan Donkey Sanctuary as well at 2NUR FM 103.7.
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0: Northerly 15 to 20 knot winds across the water, getting up to 25 knots offshore in early afternoon. Seas around 1.5 metres, 2 metres offshore today, and there's a southerly swell around 1 metre today. Low tide coming up at 2 o'clock with a partly cloudy rest of the day on the way. Some showers, particularly for the Upper Hunter, and a little bit more rain tomorrow, also into Thursday. By Thursday afternoon, though, back into the sunshine and a decent sort of a day on Friday. Tops of 21 for the coast and the valley. Right now at Catherine Hill Bay, 13 degrees, 11 degrees at Green Hills. 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

0: Good times, great music. It's Annie and Dave, the Eurythmics. And would I lie to you, we're 2NURFM, 16 away from 10 o'clock. Because we'll get you up to the Hunter Newsroom in the next little bit. After all of that, Mr. Paul Young for Coffee Break. And we'll take a look at what's happening at the Good Samaritan Donkey Sanctuary. And a bit later on with our tax time countdown, we'll find out how many of us are desperate for a cash injection. Just put 100% and just move on, I think. Anyway, one for motoring enthusiasts is happening not this Sunday but next at Port Stephens. It is the Port Stephens Car Show. It is back from 10 to 3 on the Sunday. 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

good times, great music. That's a classic Billy from one of his more upbeat records, An Innocent Man. There's one of the reasons why. A little a cappella, The Longest Time. It's when you RFM. 6 to 10 with plenty of cloud cover around the place. Chance of some shower activity continuing, particularly for those dwelling in the Upper Hunter today. And tops of 21 for the coast. 19 to maybe 20 degrees inland for today. We'll get you up to the Hunty newsroom with Hunty, maybe the Hunter newsroom with Ollie Goner and Co. in the next couple of minutes. And then it's Mr. Paul Young for coffee break. All of that after some classic Clapton and Lay Down Sally at 2NURFM.

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1: It's 10 o'clock. Good morning. I'm Ollie Goldner. A driver is missing after a crash involving as many as 7 trucks in the state south. Fire and Rescue says it appears 2 trucks collided on the Hume Highway, sending them both into 5 other rigs parked at a rest stop southwest of Goulburn. One truck was carrying butane cans and another was packed with alcohol, fueling the flames and triggering explosions. Fire and Rescue Acting Superintendent James Manuel says crews will be on site for some time. One of the Hunter's largest coal mining companies will close one of its mines within 18 months, cutting nearly 300 jobs. This morning, Yancoal told its Ashton coal mine workforce the facility would be closed in stages, with the final closure set for January 2028. They say it's due to geological issues at the site. The company announced there will be 60 redundancies immediately, including 41 from the production operation team and 19 technical supervisors. There will be a further 69 job cuts in January next year, with the remaining 146 jobs to be made redundant when the mine closes the following year. A Port Stephens community group has welcomed a state government master plan for the future of the Tomaree Lodge precinct as part of a $4.6 million investment in the site. The Tomaree Headland Heritage Group says the government has listened to their feedback from locals and the master plan reflects what the community had been hoping for. The Heritage Group president, Peter Claw, says a number of cultural initiatives are being explored for inclusion within the lodge precinct.
2: One of them is education, perhaps university education. Particularly maybe marine science and tourism. We think it makes a lot of sense for Port Stephens.
1: Hunter councils are eligible to share in a $40 million state government investment into boosting public spaces. Ahead of the region's projected population growth, Lake Macquarie, Maitland, Newcastle, Cessnock and Port Stephens councils can apply to fund local public infrastructure developments. In the first round of funding, councils can apply for up to 2 grants each, ranging from $150,000 to $2 million. Planning and Public Spaces Minister Paul Scully says the Hunter's population is expected to boom in the coming years.
3: We want to match that housing growth with investments in the quality open spaces, from parks to town squares to swimming spots and more. It's important that those great public spaces are at the heart of growing communities, and the Better Open Spaces program will help keep those communities active, connected and thriving.